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1: All right, everybody, happy Monday. Good morning, Manchester. Yes. Once again, waking up with the morning show. 95.3 FM WMNH. All right, fresh as can be on a beautiful summer morning. It's a little chilly out there right now, but a good summer chill.
2: I'd agree.
1: You know, it's going to be a beautiful day today. Sun all day long, 87 degrees. It's the pick of the week from what I'm hearing. All right. Good morning to you, Matt.
2: Good morning to you.
1: Good morning.
2: It's always such a nice thing to hear, yeah?
1: Right. Good morning, right?
2: Good morning.
1: And Buzz, good morning to you.
3: Hey, what's going on, guys?
1: I can't wait to hear your story. You went this week.
3: Yeah. Well, we ended up. Yeah. It was such a beautiful day Saturday. We're talking about the weather, right?
1: Yeah.
3: Such a beautiful day. We didn't want to hang around, but we went up there.
1: We wanted to get out, man. Yeah. We wanted to go for a daycation.
3: Basically, what it was, yeah.
1: Is that a word? Do people use daycation?
3: I don't know.
2: Yeah.
3: I guess so.
1: Yeah. I think I created another word. I'm famous for that. You know that, creating words. Did you hear that, Mikey?
4: Yeah. Good morning.
1: Good morning to you. Wow, look at you today. You're all ready to go on a summer day.
4: Yes, yeah.
1: Now you have a day off.
4: Yeah.
1: Oh, boy. What are you going to do?
4: Go run a couple of errands after this and then get some laundry done and then got a nice birthday dinner planned for tonight.
1: Birthday dinner. So Mikey's birthday is tomorrow.
3: Whoa.
1: And he couldn't be here tomorrow because, of course...
4: playing chorus.
1: Right, right. Yeah. And you're not one of those people that's like, I'm taking the day off. It's my birthday.
4: No.
1: You're going to work on your birthday because you want everyone at Frank Chorus to know it's your birthday.
4: Yes.
1: Yes. Okay. Yeah. At least you're honest.
4: Yeah.
1: At least you're honest, man.
2: Birthday month.
1: All right. Do you know how old Mikey's going to be? I know how old. I asked him already. Do you guys have any idea?
3: Yeah, I do.
1: Okay.
3: I would say. I'll let Matt guess.
2: 30?
1: All right, yeah. Matt says 30, and Buzz,
3: yeah. I'm 30.
1: No, it's not. You guys are both wrong.
3: Wrong?
1: Yeah, you guys are. Yeah, you're off.
3: By what? A year?
1: No.
3: Okay.
1: Almost.
2: 32.
1: That's right, Matt. Matt.
3: 32.
4: Yeah.
1: Matt, wow.
3: Wow, Mike. Time flies.
1: I know. 32 years old.
2: Wow.
1: Wow.
3: Yeah.
1: I know. Wow. I remember when he was just a kid.
3: So don't I.
2: Yeah,
4: me too. Buzz knows better than... Yeah, Buzz knows better. We go all the way back to middle school.
1: You know Buzz longer than you know us.
3: Yeah. Right, yeah.
1: We're like your new friends. Buzz is your old friend.
3: Well, Mikey was on Hillside, but I was coaching Southside.
1: We
3: had like a rivalry thing going on there.
1: Yeah,
3: but it was friendly. Really friendly rivalry.
1: Yeah, was it friendly, Mike? Was it a friendly rivalry or secretly did you hate... Southside.
2: I'll just say a couple of Southside guys had flat tires.
1: Yeah.
4: No, I'm not that type of guy.
1: Right. I'm just saying. I didn't know if, you know.
3: No, it was cool.
4: Yeah.
3: They had a good coach. It was Dick Tracy back then.
4: Oh,
3: remember
4: my God.
3: Remember Dick Tracy?
4: Yeah. I ran into him a couple years ago. I was working the polls over in Ward 10, and he had moved on to working for the Secretary of State's office, and he came into our polling place, and like he recognized me, and so we chatted up for a bit. But
1: now Dick is still around, right?
3: Yeah.
1: I think we did something once because we always talked that we used to talk about on the show how cool it was to have a guy on the Manchester Police Force named Dick Tracy, and I'm sure he enjoyed it too. Or did he not like it?
3: Well, after so much, he's probably heard that a million times.
1: He has.
3: Yeah. I don't know. I mean, it depends on your situation, I guess.
1: Well, he could have used the word, he could have used rich.
3: Yeah. Right? That's true.
2: Richie Tracy.
1: Yeah, Richie. Richie Tracy.
3: Richard.
1: I'm not going to call him Dick Tracy if he doesn't like it.
2: Can you imagine that, though, as a rookie, what that guy must have gone through? Oh, okay, Dick Tracy.
1: Why don't we? Hey, how do we solve this crime? Oh, just ask the new guy.
3: I'm sure.
2: You know, Dick Tracy.
3: I'm sure Freitas can tell us some stories about that.
1: And when someone uses the famous phrase, no ass, Dick Tracy.
3: Yeah. right. Yeah.
1: You know.
3: That's as old as, yeah.
1: Oh, man. That's schoolyard talk.
3: That's probably the one that he got the most, I would imagine. Somebody, he tells somebody something, and he goes back with that. No ass, Dick Tracy.
1: Oh, man, that's hilarious. I got a call. Bob Fried is back. He called me Friday. I noticed I had a missed call on Saturday. But, yeah, I don't know.
3: Yeah, maybe he wants to come in this week or something.
1: Maybe.
3: I haven't heard from him either.
1: Yeah, where does... I look at all these... I go by all these details because it seems like every... You know how it is out there, man, people. Yeah. A lot of work being done on the roads right now. So there's always something.
3: Summertime, man.
1: Yeah, no, I get it. I'm not complaining.
3: Yeah.
1: Because it gives me a chance to slow down and see who's doing the detail.
3: Yeah.
1: You know what I mean? But if you're wearing your... What do you call it? If you're wearing your cop hat, what is that called? Is it just a hat?
3: Does it have a name? I don't know.
1: It probably has a name.
3: Not too many of them wear that out there anymore.
1: Well, I don't know. Some of them do, like the old... See, I would. I would love that.
3: The old school guys, yeah.
1: Well, because it's a hot day. I think they wear it.
3: Yeah.
2: Matt, they wear a lot of them wear baseball caps now, too.
1: Okay, maybe that's what it... Yeah. Okay.
3: But they look... It's kind of morphed into that, you know?
1: See, I say bring back the old hats. Give them to the police and the nurses. You know, that little white white folded thing?
4: We got a call.
1: Oh, we have a call,
3: on the top. Oh, Mikey.
1: All right. Mike's on the phones. Let's see if I didn't drop the call. Good morning.
0: Good morning, Pete. It's Bob Freitas calling.
1: Yes, Bob Freitas.
3: There
1: Good
3: he morning. Is.
1: Good morning.
3: No, Wes, we knew it was you.
0: I heard you guys talking about Dick Tracy this morning, and Buzzy said something about I may have some stories. I remember there was one time where some lady called the station because there was a Dick Tracy and a Jimmy Stewart that were at her door wanting to talk to her. So Captain Stewart was James Stewart, so he was Jimmy Stewart, and Dick Tracy were at the door. They had to confirm that they were actual police officers in Manchester, and they were legit.
3: They probably shouldn't have put those two together, huh?
1: I know. Who's the guy that put those? Was it their first year?
2: We're going to get them.
3: Yeah. The boss is like, we got to put these two.
1: Yeah.
0: So, hey, I got a funny story to tell you, Pete. I tried to call you on Friday afternoon. I don't know if you saw that.
1: Yeah, I did. I was saying I didn't call you back. I didn't notice till Saturday, and I didn't want to bother you over your weekend because I know you like to relax.
0: That's fine. It's a quick, funny story, but it's like how small the world is and how small the city is. So I was working a detail Friday afternoon on Wilkins Street on the west side off of Mass Road, and they were diverting traffic off of Mass Road because they were paving. And so I had a lot of traffic coming down Wilkins, and I was diverting them around back onto Mass Road. So this guy pulls up in a car, and he goes, hey, I just want to thank you for your service. And I said, well, thanks. I said, a lot of people in the city, well, you know, when I'm on details, they'll always pop by and they'll say, hey, thanks for doing what you do. And we appreciate that. And I know that, you know, majority of people in Manchester appreciate the police here in the city. And I always get that. I always let people know that we feel that same way. So as this guy's talking to me, I recognize the voice. I'm going, I think I know who this guy is. So I asked him, I said, hey, what's your first name? And he goes, my first name is Lou. So can you guys take a guess who I'm talking about?
1: Yeah.
2: Oh, yeah.
5: Yeah.
1: Yeah, you're talking about Louis...
2: Angelides.
1: Yeah, Angelides, formerly Louis
0: Appelbaum. Louis Angelides. So he gives me his last name, and I go, Louis, it's Bobby Freitas. So I got a line, there's a line of traffic behind him. He goes, hey, I got to get out and give you a hug. He gets out of his car. He gives me a hug right in the middle of Wilkins Street. There's people in the back. They're all beeping their horns. And I said, Louis, pull over. I want to talk with you. He goes, I can't. I got a delivery. I got to leave. So he took off. So I was just getting a bunch of dirty looks from people that went by. From the regular, what's this one guy, you know, hugging a cop in the middle of the street for?
1: Right.
0: It's a great story. So I just want to bring that to your attention. That was so funny how small the city is and how you run into people.
1: I know. No kidding. I love that story. Well, listen.
0: Yeah, it's a,
1: Are you out there this morning?
0: I was out here last night. I was down on South Old Street by Union. They have that area all kind of coned off and blocked off. So I worked the overnight, so I'm heading home to take a snooze. But I figured I'd catch you guys in the morning before I did that. So.
1: All right. Very good. Well, we'll have you in soon.
0: Yeah. I got to bring the machine in. We got to do a Squad Dog Friday.
1: Yeah, bring Dick Tracy.
0: I can't promise anything, but maybe I certainly can't bring Jimmy Stewart. God bless him. He's gone. But
1: okay.
0: I'll see what I can do on Dick Tracy. But for sure, I'll get that Squad Dog machine in there before the end of the summer, Pete. I promise.
1: All right. We love it. All right.
0: All right, boys. Hey, listen, you guys have a great day, okay? Enjoy the great weather we're having.
1: All right.
0: For now.
1: Sweet dreams, my friend.
0: All right, guys. Love you. See ya.
2: You know he's not going to go home and go to sleep right away. There's going to be some Judge Judy.
1: Well, maybe. I don't know.
2: There's a whole channel of it.
1: Yeah, he watches the channel.
3: You can have your comfort show to put you to sleep, right?
1: Do you have a comfort show, Mike, that you watch?
4: Not really.
1: No? Do you watch a lot of TV, or are you more into your, like, videos on your phone or whatever?
4: Videos on my phone or on my computer.
1: Right. Okay, yeah. Yeah, because that's, you know, that's your generation, man.
4: Yep.
1: You're 32. What are you, guy? What generation are you?
4: 94, so
2: millennial
1: generation weirdos. my daughter would be she's gonna be 30 next February, so you're not too far off.
4: No.
1: Right, are you in the same generation? What generation is that?
4: What's that Maddie?
1: Yeah, what is it? I get confused now with the whole
3: Gen Z and Gen X.
1: How many generations? That, you know, I don't know.
2: Yeah.
1: Millennials, watch out.
3: Yeah.
1: Are these millennials? Is that what you guys are? Millennial weirdos. No, I'm just kidding. No, you guys are lucky. You guys are younger than us Gen Xers who are,
2: old.
1: Yeah, we don't even know. Yeah. Still trying to figure out.
2: All right, yeah, you're a millennial.
4: Okay.
1: All right, Mikey, good for you. All right, you're a shiny millennial.
3: Yeah.
4: And I got to see Katie last night and Tom.
1: Really? Oh, really?
4: It was the family birthday dinner last night at the Puritan, so.
1: Oh, really? The family birthday party? You were invited to the family birthday party? You invited Katie and Tom to your
4: I saw them at the Puritan.
1: Oh, they were working.
4: Yeah.
1: Oh, okay. I love that.
4: Yeah.
1: Gotta get over to that. I haven't been to the Puritan in a while.
2: Me either.
3: I went Friday.
1: Really? What did you did?
3: Yeah.
1: What did you have?
3: The usual.
1: Okay.
3: Tenders. We don't go off the script.
1: Yeah, just tenders. Tenders and some
3: onion rings. Baked potato.
1: All right. Wow.
3: Oh, you know, I love their carrots there for some reason.
1: Do you mix up the chicken tenders or you just get the plain ones?
3: Plain.
1: You don't.
4: just like my dad.
1: You don't do the coconut?
3: No.
1: You don't do.
3: I don't like coconut.
1: Okay.
3: Do you put
2: ketchup on them?
3: Sometimes. Not all the time.
1: My mom does. I think my mom does.
3: I will, but I don't have to.
1: I'm pretty sure my mom doesn't use that. Yeah. No, she does.
3: If the chicken tenders are not very good, then add ketchup. There.
1: See, I like to put it in the sauce. What about you? What is that there? Duck sauce.
4: I always wanted duck sauce, but of course I had to go with the boiled haddock with the seafood stuffing on top.
1: Oh, man. Well,
3: Mikey has to go, like, fancy.
1: That is good.
3: Was that a special, Mikey?
4: No.
3: Regular?
1: Was Kyle working? I mean, you should have asked for him. He would have brought that. He would have made that special for you.
4: I should have, but it was family time, so it was a good time. I got my mamay up from Texas, and then
2: nice.
4: It was the two aunts, my dad, my stepmom, my stepsisters, whose birthday is on Thursday. So
2: it's just this was a gala event, huh?
4: Yeah, eight of us at a table.
1: Wow! All right, that sounds
4: in the way back
3: table of eight.
4: Yeah.
3: Wow.
1: I like it way back there, though. You can see what's going on.
4: Yeah.
1: You know what I mean? You can see what's going on. All right, let's open up the phone line. So, happy birthday, Mike.
4: Thank you.
1: Really excited. That's good. You expect... So, So what will you do? Oh, you're going to work tomorrow. Do you have to work after Frank Kors here?
4: No, I don't have to work after Frank Kors.
1: So are you doing anything after that? Anything special?
4: Tomorrow, not sure.
1: Right. You might hit the town?
4: Maybe.
1: Yeah, you might as well. Right, hit the town.
4: Store's going well, so that's good.
1: So you're 32, and I knew you when you were turned 21.
4: Yes.
1: Wow.
4: I had my first drink with you.
1: Yes, I tried to. It's never been the same.
3: No.
1: Mike's never been the same since that day.
3: You poisoned him. Mike, did you have a mudslide yesterday, Mike?
4: No,
3: mudslide?
4: I did not.
1: No, I think we just had a beer. We had a cellar, you know.
4: No. He's asking
3: for a birthday.
1: Oh, okay, yeah. Yeah, Mike goes to the heavier stuff now. I just introduced him to beer, right?
4: Yeah.
3: Just beer. Yeah.
1: Wait, I don't know. He probably had a sip of beer before that. I mean, you know. Right? Yeah. He probably was peer pressured. Were you ever peer pressured into having a beer?
4: No.
1: No, that's good.
2: You didn't drink at all through high school or college?
1: Matt would be the guy to peer pressure you, too.
2: Why do you say that?
3: Yeah.
1: I don't know. Why aren't you having a... It's just Bud Light.
3: Yeah.
1: Just Bud Light, Mike.
2: The first one's free.
1: Yeah.
3: Nobody will know.
1: Yeah, but see, Mike is smart. He waited till he was old enough, and he enjoyed his first... I don't know. What do we have? Did we have... We just had beer.
4: Yeah, at the pint before Amsterdam, yeah.
1: That's right.
2: Well, that was nice of you.
1: Yeah, we had some nights there. Yeah, that was prime time. It's a little different than the morning.
2: Yeah.
1: You know what I mean? And, you know, throw Tibbetts in there and, yeah.
2: Yeah, that must have.
1: Those days were pretty fun. How many of those shows did you make it to?
4: Maybe two or three, because I know one time I was on after mayor candidate. I know that event.
1: All right.
4: Then probably a couple other times.
1: Okay, yeah. I think so, because Mike was discovered here in Manchester by Mike Doyle and Phil Krosnick.
4: Yes. Oh, my God. Yep.
1: That's where he made his debut on
3: Bear and the Big Guy?
1: Television.
4: Bear and the Big Guy.
1: They made him famous. And then he started making appearances in all these other shows. And, yeah, it's Mikey. And then... You know, I don't know, early on when we started this show, right?
4: Yeah. Way upstairs, yes.
2: The third floor.
1: And yeah, way upstairs, and then we...
4: Moved down the level, and then now we're here.
1: Wow. You know, man, that's a long time, Mike.
4: Yes, it is.
1: All right, let's say good morning to our Facebook Live crew here. We have, thank you. Let's say good morning to old so-and-so is here.
2: Good morning,
1: Robbio. Robbio so-and-so.
3: Is that his new name?
1: Yes. Robbio gets now a last name. A new last name.
2: That would actually be a pretty good celebrity name. Robbio so-and-so?
1: Yeah, Robbio so-and-so. And it's like S-C-U-S-C-U. Or S-E-A-U, right? Or no, that'd be so. I don't know.
3: See, they're looking for volunteers at the Majestic Theater. So I
1: went up to the Majestic.
3: I signed you two guys up.
1: So well, listen, know. I went up to the Majestic the other day.
3: You did?
1: Yeah.
3: For what?
1: I had to turn around in the park. I had to turn around in the parking lot.
3: I was going to say, yeah.
1: Yeah.
2: Did you stop in and say hi to
1: no, there was nothing. No, there was nothing going on out there. They were just...
3: daytime.
2: That's because they need volunteers.
1: Yeah, well, there's a karate place right next door.
3: Yeah?
1: Karate. Yeah.
2: Well, are you going to take karate now?
1: No, I went...
2: Peter's going to be there with a white belt, fighting a bunch of 12-year-olds.
1: You want to know what I was doing up there? I missed the entrance to Dunkin' Donuts on Page Street.
3: You did?
1: So
3: you drove right by it?
1: Drove right by it.
3: Yeah.
1: And then I'm like, where am I going to turn around? I'm like, oh, what's this place? Then I realized where I was, and I should have left something for him. I should have left right, Mike? What could I have left for Robbio so-and-so?
2: I don't know, coffee?
1: People are demanding he come into this show. That's right. Have you heard?
2: Yeah, I miss
1: Robbio. I've heard it on the street, yeah. It's going to be a big day when he does.
2: It's going to be a
1: It's going to be a big day.
2: It's going to be a great day is what it's going to be.
1: That's right. Be a cold day in hell before he gets back on the show.
2: I just missed the sing-along.
1: I do. Hey, while we're trying, we got Mike here. He's gonna do some. I'm gonna for today's special kamikaze karaoke, Mike. I am gonna let someone. We're gonna let the audience pick your song.
4: Nice.
1: So you can jump into the Facebook Live room. I'll pick one from there. I'll make sure it's a good one, Mike.
4: Yeah.
1: I'll make sure it's a good one.
2: That's what I like about you. You're a good sport. You know, like, you don't mind kamikaze karaoke, which is the coolest thing ever.
4: Yes, exactly.
2: And you always crush it. So.
1: He does crush it.
2: It's awesome.
1: It is great. All right. Mike Creedon, good morning to you. Let's see. Judy Window, good morning. Miriam, good morning. Jan Popelon, good morning. Our friend Melanie, good morning. She wants to know, did the pineapple shirt score you those flowers? No. Those flowers were brought in by Nate, and then they were for me at first, and then I was told that they weren't for me, that Nate's wife wanted Carol to have them. So I left him here, but I don't think I ever told Carol they were for her.
3: They don't look like they're doing very well.
1: Yeah, should I not give them to Carol?
3: At this point?
1: Should I not give them to Carol anymore, Mike?
4: I see one that's drooping, but the other ones look good.
1: I don't think there's any saving these flowers either.
2: Well,
1: I don't think these are savable. I think they are...
3: Yeah.
2: Usually not a good idea to put live flowers that thrive on sun in a room with no windows.
1: Right, in the dark.
2: Yeah, I mean...
1: In the dark, and so if you put them outside, Matt, in the sun, maybe they'll come back to life. Matt, put those on the corner right there.
2: No, we're not putting them on the corner. Someone will come by and smash them.
1: Okay.
3: Yeah, that glass won't last long there.
2: Hey, what's this? Smash.
1: Yeah. All right. Robbio says he saw me on the cameras. Up there.
3: Yeah. Saw you spinning around.
1: Yeah, that was
3: me. Who's this guy?
1: Yeah, I didn't do anything.
2: Peter's
1: like,
2: just out there driving around in circles.
1: No,
2: hey Rob.
1: Robbio wasn't there.
3: I wonder how many years
1: the truck was there though.
3: How long have they been up there?
1: Oh, I don't know. It's
3: been a long time, years and years.
1: Not years and years.
3: No.
1: Not years and years. Mike, do you know how long?
3: Majestic. Yeah, I don't know.
1: Because it used to be something else up there.
3: Well, back in the day, one of those buildings they used for the recycle center. I don't know if you guys remember that. It was like the first recycling that they had in Manchester.
1: Okay.
3: There was this alderman, Bobby Dennis. He ended up running against, was Oryx, so it was back in those years. And he's the one that came up with the recycling program, and they only did it like as a pilot program in Ward 6, and they had a little center there. I think that was around the same buildings, but I'm not sure how long that...
1: Listen to Robbio saying, don't do donuts on your BMX in the parking lot, please. No, in my parking lot. Oh, I didn't know you owned the parking lot.
3: Well, apparently he does.
1: I didn't know he's parking lot guy.
4: 10 years we've been there.
3: 10 years?
1: Okay. 10 years. Yeah.
3: That's not that long.
1: Where does the time go? A lot of people miss Hong Kong's. Is it Hong Kong City? In that neighborhood? Was that?
3: Yeah.
1: A lot of people miss that place.
3: I miss Alpha Pizza. That was Alpha Pizza before that.
1: Really?
3: And that's, I really
1: Where'd that go? That just stopped?
3: Yeah.
1: Pizza. I remember something like that.
3: Well, it was on Mammoth Road originally.
1: Okay.
3: Like where, Building 19, there, in that little mall
1: right
3: there. And then they moved up to that place. And they were there for quite a while. Yeah.
1: I remember Alpha Pizza, getting that in the 90s.
3: Yep.
2: That was good pizza.
1: Yeah, they gave you, like, these are the days you get, like, two giant large cheeses for,
2: $9.99.
1: Yeah, something.
2: Right. The best thing ever was that deal that Pappy's used to have. The two small pizzas for whatever
3: it was. Yeah, that was the old ownership, yeah. But they got a sub shop up there now, kind of sub/, I don't know if they have pizza, but
2: yeah,
3: I tried it out. It was pretty good.
2: little bistro kind of thing.
1: Yeah. Let's take a call here. Good morning.
5: Yeah, good morning, guys. I just throw in a plug-in for Eastside Plaza and Grill. They got all Greek food and stuff. I go there all the time, so.
1: Oh, really?
5: That's what it is now.
1: Yeah,
3: it's Eastside Grill. That's what it's called.
1: Yeah, I heard it's good.
3: Yeah, I tried it once.
1: All right. Yeah, I've heard it's good.
5: I'd have to say they really stick with fresh ingredients. It's all family business, but the mother, she's constantly cutting up fresh everything, you know. So
1: now, do you go there because you're not allowed to go anywhere else?
5: I've been banned everywhere.
1: Yeah, that's what I'm saying. So don't get banned from this place.
5: All right, guys. Good morning and enjoy the day.
1: All right, Ron. All right. Have a great day.
3: Ron sounds sleepy today.
1: Yeah, he sounds a little rough, doesn't he?
3: Monday morning.
2: Yeah,
1: he has the Monday morning grumpies.
2: Good occasion to Mondays.
1: I feel I don't mind Monday. Do you like Mondays? Well, you love Mondays because it's your weekend.
4: Yeah. Yeah. Went to the Fishcats game on Saturday night with my mom and worked Sunday, went to Puritan last night and then just.
1: You are living the life.
4: Yeah.
1: You went to the Fisher Cats game with Meme?
4: Yeah.
1: And did she love it?
4: Yeah.
1: Did you win those tickets from Carol Robidoux's VIPs?
4: Not for this one, for a different time, yeah.
1: Okay. All right. That's great. So who are they playing?
4: They're playing Somerset.
1: Okay.
4: The New York, and then they lost it 9-5. They were fighting back the entire time, but game lasted just over 3 hours.
1: How was the crowd?
4: Pretty good.
1: Yeah, good. Yeah. I love that.
4: Yeah. I've been now there on the road, and we'll be back in 2 weeks. Next week. Portland's back in town next week, I think.
1: Okay, yeah. All right. Those are nice games to get tickets to, right?
4: Yeah.
1: Let's see. All right. Dickie Grayson says Aaron's was where Alpha Pizza used to be. You know, that Aaron's, whatever that is, the rent a furniture.
3: Yes. Yeah.
1: Rent a furniture. Yeah. You ever do that? Anybody rent a bunch of rent town?
2: No.
1: Rent town, but it really rent says to rent to own. Yeah.
3: Yeah.
1: Yeah. I've never done it.
3: No.
2: Rent a center.
3: Can't say I have.
1: Yeah, we got a whole new living room coming next week.
3: Yeah.
2: Yeah.
3: It costs you 6 times as much by the time you're done.
1: Oh, and then how many people get done?
3: The thing is, yeah, they kind of take advantage of.
1: Right, because then by the time the time you pay it off, it's time to rent to own again.
3: Yeah.
1: Right, Mike?
4: Yeah. I'm glad I don't have to do that.
1: Yeah, that's right. That is right. All right, let's take a little break. I went to the park yesterday, Stark Park.
3: Oh, yeah.
1: Yeah. It was pretty good. Yucca Ladies. Yeah, don't laugh, Matt.
2: No, that's a cool name.
4: Yeah.
1: Have you ever seen him, Matt?
4: I've seen him a couple times. Veterans Park and at the Buckley.
1: Okay, yeah. The Yucca Ladies. I'll tell you about them right after this.
6: 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Call us at 250-6007. It's the morning show.
7: Good morning, Manchester. Here's Peter White.
1: So, Mike, I didn't know the Yucca Ladies were cool. Like, these are...
2: What?
1: The Yucca Ladies are cool. You laugh. I got them confused with some other... For some reason, I thought it was a... Who are the ladies that dance in the parade, Mike? You know, they dance.
2: The Grooving Grannies?
1: Or something. Do you know what I'm talking about? That's what I thought this was going to be.
4: I think so, maybe.
1: I don't know. What do? They kick and they...
3: Oh, yeah.
1: What do they do? But they're doing something. I thought they would...
4: Is that jazzercise? I'm trying to remember.
1: I don't know.
2: It's pretty close. It's just they perform, I think.
1: Yeah, they're performers. You know what I'm talking about. Because
2: you get the popular senior performance groups like the Banana Nanas.
1: Okay, I don't know.
2: The grizzly grannies and grandpas.
1: Let's get them at Stark Park. But I'm going to tell you guys right now, the Yucca ladies are cool ladies. Now, they sang all kinds of awesome songs. I mean, Mike, have you, so you've seen these?
4: Yeah, yeah.
1: They're not old.
4: No.
1: Right, well, to you maybe they are. I don't know. I think they, how old are the Yucca ladies? What can you find? Find something out about the Yucca ladies, Matt. Please do something today.
2: Well, you know.
3: So was there a good crowd there? Good crowd at Stark Park for this?
1: Yeah, there was. Not as big as last week.
3: Okay.
1: You know, not as big as last week, but I did hang out with Shaky.
3: Okay, that's cool.
1: Yeah, we chit-chatted on the bench. Yeah, it was a great Sunday afternoon.
2: Hey.
1: I'm glad he was there, you know.
2: All right. See what we can find out about the Yucca ladies.
1: Yeah, because they sang, they sang pop songs, right? Like, how do you see the Yucca ladies, Mike? What do you remember? Because in my head, I thought these were old ladies dancing, and they're not.
4: No, they're
1: not. They're young, cool ladies, Yucca ladies.
4: Yeah, I haven't seen them in a couple of years, so
1: maybe they were old, and those ones died off, Mike. And there's some new. It's like Menudo. You know what I mean? It's always changing.
2: Well, it's a pretty big group.
1: Okay, well, there was a whole bunch of them.
3: And they just have ukuleles, that's it?
1: Yeah, they let some other instruments in once in a while.
3: They do like Tiny Tim songs or something?
1: No, they did. I mean, I wish I could tell you the songs they did. I wish there was a...
2: Wow, they play a whole bunch of songs from all generations.
1: They ended it with I Will Survive. And, you know, everyone got up and danced and, you know.
2: I will survive.
1: They did a lot of songs. They did a couple of Wham songs.
2: Did they sing them too?
1: Yes. I'm never gonna dance again. But they did it in their own ukulele way. Ukulele way.
2: Like them.
1: We could write a song.
2: I'm looking at
1: where are they going to be next? Let's start following, you know. We were looking for a band to follow.
2: All right, they're going to be at Deb's House Party in Manchester, September 20th.
1: All right, Deb.
2: 4 to 5
1: Morning PM. Show. Morning show's coming to your party, Deb.
2: October 4th, they'll be at the Deerfield Fair.
1: Are we allowed to go to Deb's party?
2: I don't know. It's on their schedule.
1: Really? And where?
2: Do you want me to email them and ask?
1: No.
2: Can we come to Deb's party?
1: No, that's rude. That's rude to do. But
2: it's professional.
1: Right. Deb must be having a birthday.
2: Oh, could be. And then we have November 19th at Pembroke
1: Pines. Maybe Deb listens to the show.
2: She's going to call up and be like, you guys are welcome to come in.
1: Yeah, come on in. Come on over.
2: Yeah. Bring your swimsuit.
1: I just didn't know they were so cool.
2: You didn't tell me that they had like Hawaiian shirt style.
1: They are, they're yeah. Like, I don't think the older crowd, you know, hey, listen. Nothing wrong with it, but, you know, the Stark Park, it tends to be, like, I'm a young guy at Stark Park at these concerts.
3: Yeah, for sure.
1: All right, so I don't know if they were ready for the Yucca ladies, Mike.
2: Oh, my goodness.
1: I don't know if anybody was ready for them because they're awesome.
2: Yeah, and they wear Hawaiian pants instead of shirts.
1: They were pretty mild yesterday, but boy, did they sing their hearts out.
2: That is cool.
1: Mikey, you should go to these concerts.
4: I could if I got out of work on time because
1: you would be the youngest guy there. Maybe. Do you like the older ladies? You know what I'm talking about. The booming grannies. We talk about them all the time.
4: I'm good.
1: You know, like a Susan Sarandon type.
4: I'm good.
1: All right.
2: Susan Sarandon.
1: Yeah. All right.
2: Marry her already.
1: Well, you can't marry her. I mean, she's... How old is she now?
2: I know we've...
1: I know, but we haven't asked in a while. She's getting up there, man. She's 83.
3: She's in her 80s anyways.
1: Yeah.
2: Oh. So close, but so far.
1: Oh, really? 80?
2: 79.
1: Oh, yeah. Bing bong.
3: That's
1: the cutoff date.
3: You can have her for a year.
1: That's the cutoff date. Mike, when you turn 55, the cutoff date is 79. All right, let's get. How old is Sophia Loren? You know, because is she still living? Right? You know who Sophia Loren is? Mike, you probably don't, because you know why? She's probably 100.
3: Yeah.
2: Again, close, but so far.
1: 90.
2: Closer.
1: Oh, come on. What is she?
2: 91.
1: Yeah, see? So long, Sophia Loren. Is she not working? She retired?
2: Oh, yeah, I'd say she's retired. Oh, wow. This is crazy.
1: Yeah.
2: Her real name?
1: All right, well, I mean, do you want us to ask you, or are you going to tell us? I mean...
2: Building up some anticipation.
1: Oh, okay, okay.
2: Sophia Costanza Brigitta Villani Shikola.
1: Okay.
2: Yeah, something Italian. That's her whole name. She's got five names.
3: I understand your frustration and your cynicism.
2: Thank you.
1: I don't even know where that came from.
2: Funny.
1: All right. Well, we have Andy coming up. Hopefully he'll save the show today, Matt.
2: Yeah, we need something.
1: And Mikey's going to do his after Andy. Mikey's, we're going to do a song. Wow. Can't believe 32 years old. Definitely a big boy now, Mike.
4: Yes.
1: Definitely a big boy. All right. Let's see. Phone lines are open. Let's see what we have here. REQ adaptive equipment as well. That was there. Robbio, so-and-so knows the ukuleles. They were founded by Ted Herbert instructor. No kidding. I love that. We like John, Chouinard, and branched out on their own a few years ago. I wonder, see, we got to get John in here because maybe there's a riff. Maybe there's a riff between the ukuleles. See, that's what I see in that comment, Robbio. A riff.
2: Oh, yeah, like they
1: John Chouinard. And they said, we don't need you, John.
2: Yeah.
1: We're going out on our own.
2: This is what pops in your head with stories of what you think is going on.
1: Yeah. Why did they? There's a story behind that. Thanks, Robbio, for letting us in on it.
2: He's always giving us.
1: They are fun, though. They are. The ukuleles are fun.
2: It looked like a pretty cool idea. I mean, any song can sound good if it's on a ukulele.
1: Every time I see John Chouinard, he looks at me like he's mad at me. And I think he does forget who I am. And so I have to, it's like the old, you know, I used to say it years ago, I used to have to introduce myself to Bob Baines every time he met me.
2: Yeah.
1: And then he still didn't, you know.
2: Then he's still like, who's this
1: guy? He called me Bruce once. I mean, you look like
3: Hey, Bruce.
1: I'm like, I'm not Bruce. I was on a plane with you. I flew on a plane. But anyway.
2: You were on the same plane?
1: Yeah, I was on the same plane. He was going to Aruba, but I was getting off at Florida. And he fell asleep on the plane.
2: He was snoring.
1: God bless.
2: Were that close?
1: Yeah.
3: I wish I could do that.
2: Sleep on a plane?
3: Oh, yeah. Oh,
1: I could never.
3: No, me neither.
1: I could never. Anyway, great, great story. Rest in peace. Rest in peace to our, Bob Baines. All right, let's see. Andy, what time is it,
2: Wait,
1: Mike?
2: Wait, you guys can't sleep on planes?
3: No.
1: No, are you out of your mind?
3: No way.
1: I can't. I don't even like being on a plane, Matt. I.
2: Second I sit down, I'm pretty much out.
1: Right.
3: I wish. I would need some help with that.
1: I can't believe Robbio started that rumor about the breakup of John Chouinard. John Chouinard and, Okay, Robbio, let us off the hook.

0: Wow. Yeah. So Scumpy, yeah, I guess he's a movie star and
1: what?
0: Yeah. No, they make cool yeah. movies though.
1: What are they about?
0: Well, this one's an action packed movie with stunts and guns, I think. Did you see?
2: Yeah. He's still driving the truck?
0: I don't think he has to anymore.
2: I saw him delivering.
0: He's hoping this movie goes somewhere.
2: Oh. Okay.
0: Maybe we'll have them on. I haven't had Terry Trainer on for what?
1: That would be kind of cool.
0: 10 years? You remember Terry Trainer?
3: Yeah.
0: Wonder what he looks like now, Mike. 10 years later. I wonder if we recognize him.
1: I can't. That's awesome. Making cool movies.
0: Yeah, go on to YouTube. Narrow Street Films. You might even see me in there.
1: Oh, you're in a movie?
0: I don't know if I am or not.
1: They cut you?
0: I think I got cut right away. Maybe. No, I think I made an appearance.
1: Do you have a line? What was your line?
0: Cashing your chips? I don't know. No, I don't know what it was.
1: Wasn't that a different one?
0: Yeah, I know. I don't know what the line was. I don't know what the line was.

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3: All right, yes, Monday morning. Did we give Andy the day off, Mike?
4: Hopefully not.
3: Yeah. I bet he's having, what do you think the holdup is?
4: Babies. Yep.
3: I know, but what kind of baby problem?
4: Probably a diaper.
5: Poopy.
3: Oh.
5: Poopy. Poopy diaper.
3: All right. Poopy diapers. It's up there. All right. Good morning, Andy.
6: Good morning, Peter.
3: We were trying to see what the holdup was, and you got 3 votes for poopy diapers.
6: No, Candace handled that this morning.
3: Oh.
6: Thank you, Candace.
3: All right, yes.
6: No, just, we're waking up.
3: All right. You woke up just for us?
6: Just for you guys.
3: All right, that's nice. Mikey Martineau's here today. He's going to be 32 tomorrow, Andy.
6: He's only 32?
3: Well,
6: he's been around for, like, forever.
3: I know, it seems like it. It sure does, but yes. Yes, he's only...
6: Yeah.
3: He's
6: a fixture on the scene.
3: Yeah, how old's Kyle Clayton now? 30? Because he went to readiness, so he's at 33.
4: Oh, I went to readiness as well.
3: Okay, but you weren't in school with him, though, were you?
4: We weren't...
3: Were you in class together?
4: No, he's a year older than me.
3: Okay. That's why. All right. Very good. All right, Andy. What's
6: Mike, you've been around for so long. I'm surprised you're so young.
3: Yeah. He'll be here forever.
4: Yeah.
6: Seasoned veteran, my friend.
3: Yeah, he's only 32. He has his whole life ahead of him. That's right.
7: Oh, to be 32 again.
3: Yeah, right. All right. Andy. What do we got in the news?
6: Well, there is a new book coming out that celebrates 130 years of New Hampshire history. It's called 101 Objects, and it's about 101 objects that are part of Manchester's history. It is available starting tomorrow at the Mill Yard Museum.
3: No.
6: I have a story on that.
3: I think the morning show is number 99.
6: Is that an object you can... I don't think a morning show could

0: object.
1: Well, it's more like Peter's mic.
2: No, no, we have an old. No, we actually have a. Someone made one.
0: Is it that banner in the back?
2: No, someone
0: used to have an old.
2: Someone made a small set, and all of us in figurine form, and we can set it. You know, we have it set up.
0: Ah, okay.
2: Yeah, thank you, Steve. Well, yeah, Steve Pascucci. Thank you very much. He made that way back. And we still have it, and we're letting the museum borrow it for.
0: that's nice of you.
2: For a couple of weeks, yes.
0: On Saturday, there was a fire on Amory Street.
2: By the way,
0: caused $160,000 of damage.
2: By the way,
0: under control by 12:35 a.m. for about an hour. Took about an hour to get under control.
2: Yeah,
0: no injuries, but.
2: By the way,
0: damage.
2: What I said, Andy, was all BS. I'm just saying.
0: Yeah, most of what you said is BS.
2: I didn't. Okay, that was a little. That was a little shot. That was a little shot, Andy.
0: I'm sorry.
2: Wow.
0: You know, we're all joking around here. Yeah. We're all having fun.
2: No, Robbio says everyone's mad at me.
0: Everyone's mad at
2: me. At me.
0: Yeah. Oh, okay. I'm not.
2: I just don't take you seriously. No, I'm very serious. I'm very serious on a Monday. Mike, am I serious this morning?
1: You seem a little so, but yeah. it is what it is.
2: Yeah, thank you, Mike. Thank you. I love when Mike just says it is what it is. And that means move
3: that
2: on.
3: That puts things in place.
1: And that same building went on fire again, I think, last night, right?
2: No, the night before, I think. It caught fire twice, I think.
1: How does a building catch fire twice?
2: Matt, yeah. This isn't
0: It's just, so if there's oxygen and there's an ignition, it could be fire. And also the fuel. Those are the three things you need for a fire. Yeah. So that's how a building can catch fire twice, if there's those two things. So if the building's in outer space, it will not catch on fire. There's no oxygen.
2: Makes sense.
0: That's how it works. That's the physics of it. I can't tell you the details beyond that.
1: Yeah, I understand how fire works. I'm just asking how you can have something catch on fire two nights in a row.
2: I
0: see what you're saying. Like, you think they'd be more careful afterwards.
1: You think that somebody would be like, hey, this is out totally?
2: Mike, can you just say it is what it is so we can move on?
1: It is what it is. No, you're right.
0: It might be a new fire. Maybe the fire went out, but they were like, oh, here's some other more fire for you. I don't know. Maybe they're having barbecue on the ashes of the old place. I don't know.
2: It was a nice day for a barbecue.
0: Yeah. I can't speak to it.
1: Don't you?
0: All I know is what I know from the fire department. And they, I mean, a lot of people lost a lot of stuff, so maybe you shouldn't joke. We shouldn't joke about it. So.
2: No, I'm not joking about it. I'm not either.
1: I'm actually seriously wondering how it happened twice.
3: I think this one was a little more involved than.
2: They're investigating. I think too.
3: The fire marshal's office always investigates that stuff. Go find out. Go find out what the reason was.
2: All right. What else we got, Andy?
0: Old friend Al Altenberg has been named as the acting. Child advocate for the state by Governor Kelly Ayotte.
2: Okay, I heard that.
0: I got that story up on Friday. And in the weather today, it's going to be another nice day. High of 87, mostly sunny. Everything is great. There's going to be some rain coming later this week, though, so enjoy the day while you can.
2: It looks like we have a few days of some rain coming in. Some crazy. We need the rain, though, I'll tell you.
0: We do need rain.
2: You sound like. I'll tell you, we need the rain. All right, Andy. Yes. Let's get right to the ward game, Monday ward game.
0: Sure. And just one question for you guys. Like, since Buzz wins all the ward games now, do you just want to do, like, race a game every day? It seems like to be, that's, like, your favorite.
2: Well,
0: it's up to you. I don't care.
2: No, I like a war. I don't really care about being
0: too,
2: Buzz.
0: But I'm here for you guys.
2: I know. I like to just guess these. That's all. I just like to guess.
0: Okay. We'll do one game.
1: Learn.
2: I know we're probably not going to win.
0: About Manchester. One.
3: Mikey might win.
2: Yeah.
3: Mikey might put in an upset today.
2: Yeah,
0: well, yeah. Mike's an establishment. He's an institution in Manchester.
2: Yeah, second place is the best here anyway, so.
3: Yeah. My brain's in a good fog today, so you never know.
2: Really? It's a little foggy? A little foggy?
3: I didn't sleep good this weekend. I don't know.
2: Well, yeah, you went to this place, right?
3: Yeah.
2: All right. Love that. All right, Andy, let's get right to it.
0: All right, we're going to start off with a multi-ward street, Blodgett Street.
2: A multi-ward street?
0: Yes, two wards.
2: All right. And the scoreboard here goes Matt, Mike, and then we go me, and then Buzz. All right, Matt, what do you think this is?
1: I'm going to go 2 and 3.
2: All right, and Mike, what do you think?
4: I'm going to go 2 and 3 as well.
2: All right, I went with Ward 3 and Ward 2.
3: Yep, same, 3 and 2.
2: All right, we all say 3 and 2.
0: All right, it is 3 and 2.
2: All right, yes, Blodgett Street. We love you. It's true, though, right? Do we love Blodgett Street?
1: Yeah, nice
2: street. Live on Blodgett Street.
3: The hill.
2: You know, yeah.
3: You love the hill?
0: Are there any listeners from Blodgett Street?
2: Yeah.
0: Never see this one.
2: Oh, yeah, it's going to be 2 or 3, maybe. It depends.
1: Okay. 900.
3: It's in two wards. I mean, yeah, you got to have one per ward, at least.
2: Blodgett. I like Blodgett Street. One of my favorites.
0: Okay.
2: All right, Andy, what do we got for the next one?
0: All right, next one is Young Street.
2: Young Street, yes. This is a good one. I know where it is, you. All right. What do you say, Matt?
1: Well, Peter, I decided to go with Ward 5 for this one.
2: Ward 5. Let's go to Mikey, see if he knows.
4: I'm going to say Ward 10.
2: Ward 10. All right. I know this Young Street is, it's got to be Ward 5, but I think Ward, I don't know where Ward 5 stops, but I think it's Ward 5.
3: Ward 7.
2: Ward 7. Son of a... No, we got it, Andy. What is the answer?
0: Ward 7. Ward 5 stops with Valley Street.
2: Oh, yeah. See, I knew that. I noticed why. I was wondering why Jason Bonilla never crosses Valley Street. All right. All right, let's go to the next one, Andy.
0: All right, next one is Boybert Street. And little hint here, there's a guy in the street that owes me money. He's probably not going to pay me back. So,
1: what street is it again?
0: If you're listening, guy in that street, pay up.
2: What's the street's name again?
0: Boybert.
1: Okay. Boybert.
2: All right.
0: Boybert. Yeah, right. Boybert.
3: You need me to go collect for you, Andy?
2: All right, yes.
0: Yeah. go talk to this guy for me, please. He gave me most of the money back, but not all of it. He's never there.
2: All right.
0: Ghosted me.
2: All right, Matt, what do you think this is?
1: Oh, Peter, I decided to go Ward 10.
2: Ward 10, all right. And Mike?
4: I'm going to go Ward 8.
2: All right, I went with Ward 10 also. I almost went with 11, but I went with 10.
3: Ward 8.
2: All right. What is it, Andy?
0: It is Ward 8.
2: All right.
3: All right, Mike.
0: Part of Ward 8 that should probably be in Ward 7, like near Aroma Joe's and the Battery Place on South Florida.
2: It's Mikey's birthday. He's rolling into this 30. Yeah. He's rolling into 32.
1: He's going to take a second place in the old award game, it looks like, too.
2: Yeah, it does. So far, so good, Mike. Let's go to the next one, Andy.
0: All right, next one's Walker Street.
2: Damn, I know where that is. I just can't I just can't picture it right now.
0: I'll give you a hint. It's in Manchester.
2: All right, Andy, is that your attempt at some more? Is that your attempt at humor this morning?
1: You say I'm not funny.
0: It's hilarious.
2: You and Matt should get together and tell Joe.
0: Yeah, I'll be doing stand-up any day now.
2: Yeah. All right.
0: Well, if they have an open mic, maybe I'll go down to Shaskeen. I heard they had an open mic one time. I think I could do it.
2: Yeah, they have a great
0: I could do some open mic humor.
2: They got the Laugh Attic, right? They do that still, right?
4: No. That's Strange Brew.
2: Oh, that's Strange Brew.
4: Yeah.
0: Okay. So this, where is the open mic night then?
4: So open mic for comedy, you got Tuesday night at the Mocha Pot, and then you got Thursday night at the Strange Brew.
0: Strange Brew, okay. Maybe I'll go down to the Mocha Pot some time.
2: Mocha and, Pot.
0: They'll only boo me a little bit because they know me there.
2: Yeah. All right. Now, what are we? Where are we, Matt?
1: We were all about to enter for Ward 4 with Walker Street.
2: Walker Street. Okay, I have mine. Okay, let's go.
1: I have mine also.
2: What is yours?
1: Well, I stuck with the lovely Bill Berry land, Ward 10.
2: Okay, Ward 10. And what do you say, Mike?
4: Ward 10, my home ward.
2: All right. I said Ward 6. Funny, huh, Buzz?
3: Yeah. 10.
2: All right, yes. 10.
3: Mikey's on a roll.
2: All right, what do we have, Andy?
0: It is Ward 10.
2: All right, let's see. I have one. Matt has two. Mikey has three. Buzz has four. All right, let's go to the last one in regulation.
0: Andrew Streets.
2: Ah, see, I know all these streets, too.
0: Named it after me.
2: Andrew Street. Andrew Street. Where are you? All right. What do you say, Matt?
1: I went with Ward 1.
2: Ward 1. All right. What do you say, Mike?
4: I'm going to go with Ward 1 as well.
2: All right. I wrote down Ward 1.
3: Ward 1 off of River Road.
2: All right. What do we have, Andy?
0: Ward 1.
2: All right. Let's see, Matt. You got Ward 1. Mike got Ward 1.
1: I'm really starting to learn these wars.
2: Everyone got War 1 Buzz. So we have a bonus, right?
1: Yeah.
0: We have a bonus.
2: We have the big bonus here. Buzz has 5. I have 2. Mike has 4. Matt has 3.
1: Yeah.
2: All right. Let's go to the big Monday bonus.
0: All right. It is Joseph Street.
2: Ugh. Ugh. Ugh. Ugh. Damn, where is Joseph Street?
4: My middle name, so.
2: So you know where this is because of your middle name. All right.
4: Oh, it's trying to not say that. Geez, I'm going to get scammed or hacked.
2: Okay. I got it.
1: You got it?
2: All right, what do you have, Matt?
1: Well, since you're asking politely, I am going to go with the lovely Ward 6.
2: See, I haven't been paying attention if Buzz has given you signs this morning.
1: You, why? I would not cheat.
2: I know you. I've seen.
3: What did he say?
2: I've seen you guys have a.
1: What? Well, think we're cheating?
2: Think no. You're signing. Yeah. You have a different. Yeah.
1: No.
2: All right. What number did you say?
1: Buzz, what did you tell me again?
3: I didn't
1: Ward 6.
2: Ward 6. Okay, Mike, what do you say?
4: I'm going to say Ward 12.
2: Ward 12. I went with Ward 9.
3: Ward 12.
2: All right, Ward 12. Ooh, what do we have, Andy?
0: It is Ward 12.
2: All right.
3: Whoa, Mikey.
2: Mikey, so wow.
3: Mikey knows the city.
2: Wow, Mikey goes he into does. Second place. Yeah, I'm last, Matt. You
1: they
2: would
1: have called that a win for Mikey.
3: Second Buzz place is winning, Mikey.
2: It really
0: it's
2: is.
0: It's a birthday win, yeah.
2: It is. Happy birthday to Mikey. All right, Andy. Well, what are you doing today?
0: You know what I'm doing. Working babies. Baby. Actually, not even working, just babies.
2: Really? You're just going to hang out with them? Going to watch some cartoons?
0: Just just hanging out with them today, and I'll be back to work tomorrow. There's plenty of work.
2: Yeah, it's
0: Later to go. But you know what? It can wait. Things are very slow in late July usually.
2: Yeah, you're taking it easy.
0: You gotta take it easy now. If you don't take it easy now, you can't take it easy at all. So
2: now, will you watch Sesame Street with the girls?
0: Yeah, I'm watching it right now.
2: Now, is there anything in today's Sesame Street that they brought from way, way back that's still around?
0: Yeah, a lot of the characters.
2: Some of the characters, Elmo and Big Bird
0: and Snuffleupagus.
2: Right. Some of the characters, I get that, but I'm talking about the like little shorts, like, you know, 1, 2, 3, 4, 5.
0: I learned a few months ago that the Teeny Little Super Guy, the guy who made that, died. That was really sad. I love the Teeny Little Super Guy.
2: I don't
0: remember
2: know
0: that.
2: I don't know. All I know from that is
0: he's like on the side of a glass. They animated each part.
2: Oh, see, I don't
0: on a different glass.
2: I don't even know what that is.
0: You gotta look that up.
2: I'm an original Sesame Street kid, Andy.
0: That was like from the 80s. Teeny little super guy, for your eye,
1: your fingers to wake up.
2: I was a super
0: guy. Like a little shot glass moving around, and on the side of the shot glass was like a little guy, like animated.
2: Mikey, do you know what he's talking about?
3: I never heard of that one.
0: How can you not know Teeny Little Super Guy?
1: He was already a big boy.
2: Yeah. I know Oscar's worm Slimy when he went to the moon.
3: Yeah.
0: Oh, I remember that too. Yeah, that comes up sometimes in the feed too. And Tony Bennett one time did a cover of Fly Me to the Moon. He said Fly Me to the Moon instead.
2: Because I watched it with my daughter, so that's why I asked if you were going to watch it. Because
0: that was a big event. Fly Me to the Moon.
2: Yeah, and I love some of those old songs. You know, I don't know. It just reminds me of that whole period of time.
0: There was a time when Grover was on the disco.
2: Yeah.
0: Cookie Monster went to the disco. He lost Cookie at the disco.
2: Is Guy Smiley still on the show?
3: Guy Smiley, yeah.
0: Guy Smiley is still on the show, yes.
3: How about the count?
0: One thing they have apparently now is they'll be driving somewhere and all of a sudden Guy Smiley will have a game show in the middle of the car.
2: Nice. I love that.
0: Yeah. Bert and Ernie are there, Bert gets very upset about it. It's like things go, that's Bert's MO. It's like Ernie's just living life, and then Bert will be like, oh, this was happening, and now it's not. I'm very upset about it.
2: Yeah.
0: But it's all right. You can be like that, too. I mean, there's a lot of different, I think that's why they have Oscar. You know, it's okay to be grouchy now and then. Teaching kids, like, you're all right. It's all right to be grouchy. You can. That's an emotion, you know?
2: In the old days, though, Oscar was a real grouch. Like, he was almost, you would, as a kid, you would almost be afraid of him. As a little kid.
0: I didn't realize that back in, like, the earliest Sesame Street, he was orange.
2: Yeah, yeah. Now, Carol Spinney.
0: Apparently, he was like the Statue of Liberty, like, over time. He, like, eroded, you know,
2: Yeah, they changed it up a little bit.
0: Color. Yeah.
2: Now, they...
0: is oxidized.
2: The guy that did Oscar the Grouch also was Big Bird. And, he's no longer with us.
0: Yeah. Spinny.
2: That's right. Carol Spinny.
0: Carol Spinny. Yeah, Carol Spinny.
2: All right. Love that. Okay, Andy, thanks for the Thanks for the Sesame Street talk.
0: No problem.
2: Wow, we have something in common.
0: Yeah, we watch Sesame Street as kids. And still, whenever I watch Grover now, I still think of Yoda, because they had the same voice.
2: And Bert. Bert is also Frank Oz.
0: Also Frank Oz, yeah.
2: You know who they got rid of? Do you remember the magician Mumford?
1: Yeah.
2: Yeah, where's Mumford?
1: I don't know.
2: You know, he used to say... Yeah. Instead of abracadabra, he used to say peanut butter and jelly sandwiches.
3: Right, a la peanut butter and jelly sandwiches.
2: Yes.
1: And he's gone.
3: How about the count? Did they get rid of the count?
2: No, the count is still there.
0: Oh, no. The count is an institution, too. Yeah.
2: One, two,
0: three. He's like Texas Mike. He's the Texas Mike of Sesame Street.
2: That's right.
0: Although, one thing I don't understand is, does he live on Sesame Street, or does he live in Transylvania, or both? I don't know that. I don't understand how that works. Maybe like jets over back and forth.
3: Yeah, he commutes.
0: I mean,
3: he commutes to Sesame Street.
0: Yeah, he commutes from Transylvania.
2: Looks like a good time though. I wouldn't mind hanging out there.
0: Yeah.
2: You know, Stevie Wonder once played on Sesame Street.
0: Yeah.
1: Johnny Cash once played with Oscar.
2: Yeah.
0: That makes sense.
2: All right, Andy, go enjoy your day with those beautiful girls.
0: Sounds good. Talk to you later, guys.
2: All right, we'll talk to you later. All right, everybody, that is Andy Sylvia, Manchester Inc., Link, where everything in Manchester connects. You can find out what's going on around town at manchesterinclink.news. We'll be right back.
5: 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It's the morning show.
6: Good morning, Manchester. Here's Peter White.
2: All right. Very, very good. Big shout out to

0: will set you up. That's right. That's right, folks.
1: Awesome stuff.
0: All right. And Diz's Cafe. Went there for breakfast last week with my mom. Delicious. Fantastic. They opened up today. Have them for lunch. You were just there, Mike.
2: Yeah, Friday night with Ed and Owie.
0: Yeah. What did you have to eat that night?
2: I had the buttermilk chicken salad with pecans.
0: With pecans? Damn.
1: Pecans?
0: You say pecans? I like pecans. Do you say pecans?
3: I say pecans.
0: I think I say...
1: Would you like a pecan pie?
3: I guess either way. Pecans.
0: Yeah,
3: pecans.
0: But you say caramel, too.
3: Yeah.
1: Caramel?
0: Well, it is caramel.
3: It's caramel.
1: Caramel.
3: Caramel. I don't know.
0: What do you say? You say caramel, right?
2: Yeah, caramel.
0: Yeah. What about... do you like nougat?
1: Yeah. Hate that word.
0: You don't like the word nougat? It tastes delicious, though.
3: Nougaty.
0: Right,
1: you know, I can agree with you on that.
0: What is nougat? What is what? What's the definition of nougat? I mean, it's all
1: find out.
3: A lot of sugar. I know that.
0: Because there are different flavored nougats, right? We should come up with the morning show nougat nuggets, and we won't have any kind of key to what's in it, like all the other ones do.
1: Nougat?
0: Yeah.
1: Like a chewy sweet candy made from whipped egg whites, boiled sugar, or honey, often mixed with nuts and dried fruits.
0: Okay.
3: Okay.
0: That's nothing wrong with that, right?
2: Nope.
1: Yeah. I like the Three Musketeers.
0: Oh, you do, do you?
1: That's a good chocolate nougat.
0: See, no. The Three Musketeers is so big, and it's filled. It almost has too much nougat.
3: It does.
0: It needs something to offset all that nougat, right?
1: It's called the chocolate.
0: No, there's missing something else. Like, they should put some. It's too much. I'd rather have a Milky Way.
1: Oh, definitely.
0: Than a Three Musketeer.
3: Any day.
0: Matt's saying no. Mike, Three Musketeer or Milky Way? It's all right. Don't pick favorites. What would you rather have?
2: I like both, honestly. I don't complain about any candy.
0: Well, if you're at my house on trick or treat, and it says take one, and it's a Milky Way, or
1: in the bag,
0: or a Three Musketeer, what do you do?
2: I'll probably go Milky Way.
0: All right, okay, that's it. You heard it here. You heard it here first, folks.
3: if you had just them two out there, you'd have a bowl of Three Musketeers left, because everybody would take the Milky Way first.
0: Yeah.
1: Yeah, I'm sure everyone's real stand up and would just take one, like it says.
3: Yeah,
0: right. Man.
1: You could sit there, watch on your Ring camera and yell at people, that's more than one.
0: Yeah. I was supposed to go to a party this weekend. I did. I missed it.
3: A party?
0: I forgot, yeah. I got invited by Sarah and Jeff Beaudry.
3: Oh.
0: And then
3: barbecue?
0: Jeff is changing careers, and he's
3: oh, okay.
0: Yeah, good stuff. I mean, I think it's his birthday and all that good stuff. So they had a big party. They got a beautiful backyard with a pool and everything. I've been before, you know what I mean? And then
1: birthday was in April.
0: I get up or whatever it was, but and anyway, he whose birthday is in April? Jeff's?
1: No, Earth Day, I thought you said.
0: Oh, no, I said birthday.
1: Oh.
3: Earth Day.
0: Okay.
3: You're going to have an Earth Day barbecue?
0: All right. All right, Matt, thank you.
1: That was funny. I didn't
0: So, yeah, so I get up Sunday, and I start seeing these great pictures, you know, of the party that I missed by accident because I forgot. And... The Morning Buzz was there, Mike. Did you see these pictures?
3: Oh.
2: I did not.
0: Yeah. Yeah. The whole thing. Okay. The whole crew, not just the big man was there. That's right.
3: Wow.
1: Who, Greg and the Morning Buzz were there?
0: Everybody was there. Nice. It looked like a good time. I feel, Matt, you know, wow, that would have been a good time. Sorry I missed it, but congratulations to Jeff. I wanted to meet Jeff's parents, too. The Beaudries. Yeah, I'm dying to meet them. Anyway, that's on my to-do list. But, yeah, so good stuff. Mikey, what do you got going on now? Let's see, you want to do a song, right?
2: Yeah, but first I have a game for you guys.
3: Uh-oh.
0: Wait a second. Are you treating us to one of your... I love games.
2: Oh, yeah.
0: We love games, especially a game. Especially a game that I don't have to do. I get to play, Mike?
2: Yes, you do.
0: All right. I love this. I love this. I really do. What's the game called, Mike?
2: It's come on, Ad, just get it off here.
0: Yeah, it's all right. We get it.
2: It's called the Manchester Emporium and Convenience Game.
0: Okay. The Manchester and what?
3: Emporium.
2: And convenience game.
0: I love the Manchester Emporium. Okay.
3: This is All right.
0: All right. I see what you're doing here.
2: Yeah.
3: Little free advertising for the store.
2: Yeah.
0: All right. Let's see.
3: Good stuff, Mikey.
2: First one's up for grabs is...
0: Are you playing, Matt?
1: Yeah, why?
0: Okay, just making sure. It looks like you're, you know... It looks like we're all together here and you're off to the side doing your own thing.
1: Well, that's because I am off to the side over here in Misfit Island.
0: All right. No, that's Misfit Island out here.
1: Shit in the corner all the time.
0: All right. Let's go.
2: First one is Boston Market Chicken Parmesan, 13.1 ounces.
0: Oh, we have to guess the price?
2: Yeah.
3: Whoa.
0: Okay. Say, well, what is this? Okay. I love this. Okay. What is this?
2: Boston Market Chicken Parmesan, 13.1 ounces.
3: Okay.
0: 13.1 ounces of chicken parm, and it's like taken, you could take it home and heat it up?
2: Yeah.
0: Okay, it's already pre-made?
2: Yes.
0: Okay, very, very good. Okay, that sounds pretty good, Mike. I'm going to go. Matt, do you have any idea?
1: I do. I'm going to go with $6.99.
0: All right, Buzz?
3: Are
0: you keeping track, Matt? Or are you keeping track?
2: I'll keep track.
1: I'll keep track.
3: This is the prices at your convenience store, right?
2: Yes.
0: Okay. It's an emporium.
3: An emporium?
0: Yes.
3: We'll go $5.99.
0: I'm going to go $7.99.
2: You guys are all over.
0: We are. Whoa. You're all over, son.
2: It's $4.85.
3: Whoa.
0: Okay, the price is right at... What do you call it?
2: Manchester Emporium and Convenience.
0: Manchester Emporium and Convenience.
2: 44 Bridge Street.
3: 44 Bridge Street.
0: All right. Very good. I love that.
1: It's Mac.
0: All right.
2: Next one. Newman's Own White Pizza, 16.4 ounces.
0: Ooh, this is a good stuff. 16.4 ounces, just over a pound of Newman's Own frozen pizza.
2: Yes.
0: All right. We're going to start off with Buzz this time.
3: Newman's Own, huh? $5.99.
0: All right. My turn. I'm going to go with, wow. Prices are good here, I think, but I'm going to go with $6.99.
1: I'm going to go with $7.
0: $7. Matt thinks it's a high thing. Let's go over to Mike and see what price it is at the Emporium.
2: Matty gets it, but it's $9.85.
0: $9.85.
3: Oh, Newman's Yikes. Own. That's nothing but the best. Pizza.
1: Yeah, that's the good stuff right there.
0: Yeah, thin crust or.
2: I think so. Yeah.
0: Yeah.
2: Yeah.
0: It's all that organic stuff, right? Is it made organically?
2: I didn't buy it. So.
0: Okay.
1: It's gluten free.
0: Is it, Matt?
1: I don't know.
2: Next one is 1 pound of Appleton Farms thick slice hardwood smoked bacon.
1: Oh, that's the
0: thick slice. How many pieces in there? Like six?
2: Oh, it's 1 pound.
0: 1 pound, but it's thick slice, so it's not as many pieces of bacon you would get if you. All right, I get it. It's still the same weight. They're thick. I just wondered how thick they are. All right, let's see. All right, my turn, right?
2: Yep.
0: Okay, I'm gonna go with $5.99.
1: Are you?
0: I am.
1: Well, Peter, I'm gonna go with $6.99.
0: All right, and Buzz, this is bacon.
3: $7.
0: All right, what do we have, Mikey?
2: It is $5.60.
3: Oh,
0: we're all overbid.
3: Man, they got some good prices over there at 44 Bridge Street.
0: Yeah. All right.
1: Manchester.
0: How many more we have, Mikey?
2: Two more. Next one is vitamin water, 20 ounces.
1: Ooh.
3: Okay.
0: One vitamin water?
2: Yeah.
0: Ooh, okay. All right. I know mine.
1: I know mine.
0: All right. What do you have, Matt?
1: I went with $1.69, Peter.
0: Okay, Buzz?
3: I'll go $1.99.
0: That's what I was going to say, Buzz. But you get it because you perform. Because you're performing.
3: Want me to change mine?
0: No. I'm going to go with, what did you say, Matt?
1: $1.69.
0: I'm going to say they have a deal on these for 99 cents.
3: Whoa.
2: $2.75.
3: Yeah.
0: No deal at the Emporium. I'm just kidding.
3: Those are expensive all everywhere.
0: Okay.
2: Last one. Liquid Death energy drink, 19.2 ounces.
0: Whoa. Matt runs on this stuff.
1: I love Liquid Death.
3: Liquid Death energy. I didn't even know there was a.
1: Yeah, they make drink. Water too. It's the canned water.
3: Oh, okay, I got you.
0: Yeah, he loves it.
3: I know what it is now.
0: Yeah. Oh, Matt knows what these are. Let's see. Buzz, you're starting it off.
3: All right, I don't have any idea how much these are. $3.49.
0: I went with $2.99.
1: That's what I was going to do, but I'm going to actually do $2.49.
0: Okay, Matt, $2.49. Mike?
2: $3.70.
0: $3.70.
3: That means I win. Do I win, Matt?
1: Yes, Buzz, you win. No, you're tied with Mike.
3: I'm just kidding.
1: You win.
3: I win.
0: Emporium
3: store.
0: Are you ready?
2: Yeah.
0: Are we doing one more?
2: No.
3: That was it.
2: I only picked five.
0: We won, though, right?
2: Buzz won.
1: Yeah, Buzz won.
0: Okay.
3: Yeah. Great, Buzz. I got a free glizzy at...
0: at Will's at Will's Auto Service of...
1: And the lucky thing is they have a garage door, so you and Will can both get in.
0: That's right.
3: Yeah. We can fit through the door?
0: That is right. All right. We have our Facebook Live room open. Phone lines are open, 250-6007. But we'll say good morning to our friend Will out here. Good morning, David Dismukes. Good morning, Scott Robinson. Up early this morning. Guess where they attacked this morning?
3: Oh, boy.
0: I watched these guys early in the morning.
3: Oh, you saw them?
0: Yeah. Oh, I saw them.
3: Oh, wow. Where are they? They're probably on South Willow?
0: No.
3: You wouldn't have saw them if they were on South Willow.
0: They were doing Webster.
3: Oh, okay.
0: Some stuff on Webster Street up by,
3: I always hated that run.
0: Yeah, that's what they were doing. They were getting it done, though. So I didn't want to bother them.
3: Yeah, you get in the groove when you're up.
0: I didn't want to bother them while they were working. As I was on my way to Dunk's to get Matt and myself a coffee.
3: Because
0: Matt asked me to get a coffee for him, and then he drives in and gets a coffee on his own.
3: He didn't take his bike.
0: Yeah.
1: I apologize.
0: Yeah.
1: I'm sorry.
0: How about that crazy boat fire on Lake Winnipesaukee?
1: Yeah. Oh, it's a dive.
0: Have you ever been to this place?
1: No, I didn't even know it existed.
3: It's like a barge, right?
1: It's a barge.
0: Is that what they say? They have to. I mean, it's a legit business.
3: Yeah, I mean,
0: I didn't even know this thing existed.
3: I'm confused about how do you get on this thing? Like, it just you pull up to it.
1: A dock.
3: Yeah, you just pull up, but it's floating anyways, right? So they're in one position all the time. They don't like move around the lake. You know what I'm saying? It's just floating in one spot, right?
1: Yeah, I think.
3: Yeah.
1: I mean,
3: not anymore. Goodness.
1: Okay. No, it seemed to be still floating.
3: That thing was, oh, man.
0: It'll be open for business today.
3: Yeah, I don't think so.
0: I didn't know you could do that.
3: Yeah, me neither.
0: Right? Yeah. How do you do that? You just run on batteries?
3: Like, yes.
0: So solar?
1: No, I'm assuming it's like the...
0: These are the questions we need to know.
1: Well, I mean, you can use a boat. You can hook up to all the stuff with a boat in a marina. So why wouldn't they have some sort of infrastructure?
0: Right.
1: That goes to the old barge.
0: Oh,
3: okay. Yeah, I don't know.
1: Yeah, they're using, generators and Winnipesaukee water.
0: Yeah.
3: Something malfunctioned. That was a major fire, man.
1: Yeah.
0: That was a big fire, yeah.
1: Oh, my goodness. I'm
0: You go up to the Lakes region a lot, Matt.
1: Yeah.
0: I don't get up there that much. I passed through this weekend.
1: It's Wolfboro. That's right. No, it looks like this thing is actually like out. You get picked Wolfboro's up and go. Wolfboro's
0: a whole different thing.
3: Yeah.
1: Wow.
0: Wolfboro's a whole different ballgame.
3: Well, that was Saturday too, right? Because I was up there Saturday too. I was in Meredith area. I mean.
0: Yeah. Now what happened there? Like, so you, did you go to the castle in the clouds?
3: No, we just wanted to go for a ride. It was a beautiful day. So we went up to.
0: On Saturday?
3: Saturday. Yeah.
0: Cause I did the same thing.
3: Yeah. We went up to the Lakes region. We went up to, Meredith.
0: I surprised my mom. I said, you want to go up? Cause we never go that way. So what way did you go up?
3: 93 to 104 and then into Meredith and then, up to, the farm. That place was packed.
0: I went 106.
3: Oh, okay.
0: All the way and then up through and then,
3: up through Loudon
0: and back around and then came back. Then we looped back and came back route 3.
3: That's a good
0: ride.
3: So
0: she loved, you know, she thought it was great.
3: That's a good ride. I mean, in Meredith, it was packed. The traffic was crazy.
1: Oh,
3: if you're coming back down the hill back into Meredith, I didn't go that way. I went around, took a kind of long way, and then we went from there to the beach. So it took a long day Saturday, but it was
1: actually not that much further to go from the Lakes region to the beach than it is to from Manchester.
3: We stopped at home first because we had all the stuff, you know, that we bought. And, you know,
0: right.
3: I didn't want the fudge to melt. You know what I mean, there's a lot.
0: You can't.
3: That place is.
1: Yeah, like, once fudge melts, it's basically no good.
0: Here's some things to do when you're going just too far away from home, and not to do. Right.
3: Yeah.
0: If you're getting a seafood or whatever, don't get the big one where you're not going to eat it all because you're not going to take it home because it's going to sit in your car for an hour.
3: Right. Right.
0: You know that's disgusting.
3: Unless
0: mark that on your calendar, Mike. Yep. You can wish your little list of Peter White. I want to give you a list of Peter White, you know, little things to help you.
3: Yeah.
1: You know what, though? There's one thing. Takeout. I don't understand how people can take home eggs.
0: No, I saw Moose do it once.
3: Oh, like to go? You mean?
1: Yeah, no, you want a box? Yeah, I'm going to take my eggs.
3: Yeah. That's a little much.
0: You don't do for what? Why do you want?
1: Right.
0: Why do you want?
1: I mean, that's like, how do you reheat an egg?
0: Yeah, I'm just going to leave it there and bring it, you know, it sits in your car all day. Go ahead, Mike. Are you going to say something?
2: No.
0: Oh, okay.
3: My wife has a friend that does that with French toast. He'll go out to breakfast and she'll take the rest.
1: That's different, though. You can throw some French toast in like a toaster oven.
0: Not if it's all soaking.
1: No. Not if you've already put the stuff on it. Like, maple syrup and butter and all that, but if it's just regular French toast, you can throw that in an air fryer or something. It's good.
0: That can get weird.
1: But you don't want anything soggy.
0: Any kind of potato you can take with you.
1: Again, air fryer.
0: Yeah, absolutely. Right.
3: Yeah.
1: I think that's one of the best inventions of my lifetime.
0: Well, I have another new thing, and I saw it on one of those reels or TikTok or someone having it. It was food from Market Basket. So Market Basket apparently has this new hash brown with egg and bacon in it.
3: Really?
0: For $1.99, you can get one of these hash browns. And so I tried it. And I loved it.
3: Ooh. Really? Huh?
0: Have you had one of these, Mike?
2: I have not.
0: Maddie, go get some of these right now.
1: Okay, go ahead.
0: They're probably on. They're probably.
1: They're probably sold out.
3: Up.
0: Yeah, they're probably. No, maybe you. Let's see how fast it goes to walk over.
3: Don't do it, Matt. Don't.
0: Do you
3: walk.
0: Want to skateboard over?
1: No, I don't have sneakers.
0: You don't even want to go, do you?
1: Nope.
3: Egg hash browns, huh?
1: Oh my God. Sure they're good.
3: Egg and bacon.
0: They're.
1: You know what I tried yesterday for lunch? Something different. Well, I
0: don't take anything away from my. I know it's still sinking into people. Write it down, folks. Right now,
1: I might have to try one.
0: They're good.
3: Bacon, egg, and cheese.
0: Yeah, in the hash brown.
3: Okay.
1: Yeah, that's, see, that's good. That sounds really good. Now, are the ratios right? Is the egg to,
0: you know what,
1: bacon
0: it's,
1: to?
0: Listen, Matt, if I say it's good, all right, just trust me.
1: I still have questions.
0: Trust me.
1: No, it's cheese?
0: Not, I mean, it's not an empanada.
1: There's no cheese?
0: There's all kinds of, just, yeah, there is.
3: Did you add condiments there to is. It?
0: No, I didn't.
3: No ketchup?
1: You could dip it.
0: You could, no, you could dip it in ketchup.
3: Yeah.
0: Do you like some, yeah, do you like a hash brown, Mike?
1: Yeah.
0: I like a nice hash brown.
3: I mean, McDonald's hash browns are.
1: Oh, those are the best.
3: A number one, I think.
0: Yeah, they are good.
1: That right there is like.
0: All right, we have a call here this morning.
3: Right.
0: Good morning.
4: Good morning. I agree with you, Peter. Those hash brown things at Market Basket rule.
0: Yeah, they're probably the best thing coming out of the basket in recent times.
4: They're cheap. They're easy. You can drive with it. I mean, it tastes really, really good.
0: And don't get me wrong. Like when you first come upon one of these, you may be disappointed because you're like, oh, that doesn't look that big.
4: Mm-hmm.
0: Right, because I mean, you know, it's not as big, and then I'm like, okay, I'll buy one.
4: I gotta fly, Peter. Have a good day, bud.
0: All right, thank you. Yeah, and then, but I got one anyway.
3: Well, I'm sure they're cheap too. Right?
0: They're $1.99.
3: I mean, yeah,
0: market but they're back. But they're. Have you had these? I asked you, right?
1: No.
0: Matt's going to get.
3: Yeah.
0: All right, is Matt going to get some?
3: I doubt it.
0: You don't think he is?
3: No.
0: What's your guess, Mike? Is Matt going to get the,
2: Probably just use the bathroom.
0: I don't know. We didn't hear him leave. All right. We're going to take a quick little break, and we will be right back.
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6: 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Good morning, Manchester.
0: All right. Good morning, Manchester. Yes, we are back. And it's going to be a beautiful summer day today. And then it gets a little iffy during the week, but I'm telling you, we need the rain.
2: Yes, we do.
0: I like a rainy day in the summertime.
1: Sorry, they're already sold out. They're that good.
0: No, you didn't go over.
1: You didn't see me? I went right by the camera.
0: I didn't see. Did you go out there?
1: Yeah, I went
0: You didn't even
1: back.
0: Leave. I can hear the door when it clicks. I mean.
1: It did. It went.
0: No, I don't think it did. I don't think it did. So, all right, Mikey's birthday, and we're excited. I don't know if he knows. This is kind of a punky song. We can't do a song Mikey doesn't know. Right? I mean.
2: I'm up for it.
0: You're up for it.
2: Yeah.
1: I don't think there's one song Mikey can't do.
0: All right. This is from this is Kamikaze Karaoke, a special day today. Glenn doesn't care for this game, Mike.
2: I know he doesn't.
0: And that's too bad because it's a lot of fun. But apparently Glenn doesn't like to have fun. Right, Mike?
2: Right, I guess.
1: Well, he's the kind of artist that needs to prepare and wants to be perfect for his audience.
0: That's true.
1: Mikey is the kind of artist that just goes for it and crushes it.
2: Yep, goes for the flows and tries his best.
0: All right, let's see if I'm not even going to name the song. Don't name the song, just start going.
2: Yep.
0: And then we'll see if anybody out there can guess what Mike's singing, because he doesn't know this song. He doesn't know it's coming, but it's coming. Are you ready, Mike?
2: Yes.
0: Okay.
2: Beat on the bat. Beat on the bat with a baseball day. Oh yeah. Oh yeah. Uh-oh. Beat on the bat.

0: Yeah, all right, Mikey. That was
1: little fantastic. Punk rock, Mikey.
2: That was awesome.
0: That rocked. All right, we have a Mikey. That was great. Did you have you ever heard that song, Mike?
2: No.
0: Really, it's pretty good though. You have to admit.
2: Yeah.
0: It's an old one from what year, Matt?
2: That's a
0: Ramones song from what, late 70s, early 80s?
2: Yeah, probably 81, 82.
0: Okay, yeah. The early days.
1: Early days.
0: Nice job, Mikey. That's good stuff.
2: Thank you.
0: All right, let's see. Wow.
2: Let's see when this was released.
0: Yeah, when is it, Matt?
2: Oh, wow. I was way off.
0: 70s?
2: 1976.
0: Okay, because that's going to be an earlier one.
2: Yeah,
0: right?
2: That's on their self-titled Ramones album, the first one.
0: All wow. right, we got some happy birthdays coming in for Mike. Let's see. B pronounces happy birthday.
2: Yep. Happy birthday.
0: Yes, go ahead. Happy birthday back to B, right? Yes. Right back at you.
2: Yeah.
0: All right, Jennifer Hubble says happy birthday, Mikey.
2: Thank you.
0: Very nice. Thank you. Yeah, that's good stuff. Everyone's feeling your birthday, man.
2: Yep.
0: Everyone's feeling your birthday. All right. Let's see.
2: They better be, but come on.
0: You're right. All right. So I got something for you, Maddie.
2: Oh.
0: Yeah.
2: Sweet.
0: I don't even think I told you about this.
2: Uh-oh.
0: Yeah. We have a new game.
2: Oh, boy.
0: A new old game. Oh, as soon as I get rid of this.
2: Oh, you want me to do the Kid Rock report?
0: Yes, the Kid Rock report is back, folks.
1: I thought it got canceled.
0: No, yeah. No, it's not. Kid Rock, I don't know. I think it just went away. Kind of like Kid Rock did.
1: Kind of like his fans.
0: But you know what's back, Mikey?
2: What?
0: Mm-hmm. You know that sound, Mike?
2: Yeah.
0: It's the Family Feud Summer Series. Yeah. It's back for the sixth year. That's right. All right, are you ready? It's going to be... All right. Mike, are you playing?
2: Yeah.
0: All right, Mike's playing. Matt, you're playing.
2: No, not this time.
0: No, you're playing, yeah.
2: Oh, yeah, okay.
0: Yeah, you're playing. All right, yes, we love this song, too. Steve Martin, that's Steve Martin playing playing the banjo. That's BS, I'm just saying. It's not true.
2: You did a great job on this recording.
0: And you can ask Buzz. You can ask Buzz. He'll help either one of you out once.
2: What? Buzz isn't playing?
0: Well, I mean, there's only
1: I'll be
2: on my team.
1: I'll be the phone a friend.
0: Yeah, no, you need a partner. I mean, it's just like we were talking about last week with the pineapples. All right, so we're just trying to squeeze them in there. That's all.
1: The pineapples are cracking me up because
2: everywhere he goes, he sees pineapples.
1: Well, yeah, when I went up to the farm, right? Of course, there's a pineapple
2: upside down.
1: It was right side up.
2: Yeah.
1: And then on the way, there's a store that sells Adirondack chairs, and they were all out there facing out, which is funny. But, yeah.
0: All right.
1: Like everywhere you go, you see that stuff.
0: This is the biggest Fruity Pebble Rice Krispie treat I've ever seen.
2: That thing looks so good.
1: That looks like a more than one person one.
2: Yeah, that's definitely it.
1: You're going to have to take a knife to that baby.
0: Yeah, I mean, that's a lot.
2: Break me off a chunk. I want to try it.
0: You want me to...
1: Yeah.
0: Let her break you off.
1: You got to try it.
2: Yeah.
0: Mike, are you going to try this?
2: I'm good.
0: Really? You don't eat this stuff?
2: Here, I'll go get a knife.
1: All right. There you go.
0: Do we have a knife? Like a sharp knife? I mean, this is like...
1: Oh, he's pulling it off of his... I wouldn't eat it after it cuts him with that
0: knife. Get out of here. He was...
1: Yeah. Where did you put that knife before?
0: All right. We'll open this up here. And then we got our first... Oh, as soon as Matt gets back...
1: Yeah.
0: I mean, we might need a knife just to get in here. They really wrap them up good over at the Moulton Farm.
1: Yeah. And for my
0: Matt, here.
1: For my troubles, I got a...
0: Just try not to get your grubby hands on it, okay?
1: He's got his knife, which has been, who knows
0: where. I mean, please.
1: Oh, no. He's
0: come on. We're interrupting, Ray. This is interrupting Family Feud.
1: That plastic
0: here.
1: Knife is going to cut that
0: this
1: thing?
0: This is interrupting Family Feud.
1: This is giving Mikey time to.
0: I think. Didn't know this. It was going to be a whole segment about passing out a little piece of can. I mean,
1: I doubt you're going to cut
0: And Mikey, you don't want any of this. You don't want a part of any of this, but you're going to be playing Family Feud.
2: Exactly.
0: All right. All right. Matt, what do you, I mean.
1: He's going with the saw effect. Oh, it did cut to it, though. I'm surprised with that.
0: Wear your eye protection, Mike, because there might be a plastic yeah. knife flicked off at you.
1: Or a fruity pebble coming at you. It does look interesting, though.
0: It sure does. I'm going to have a bite right now. Mikey, you sure? This is from the Moulton Farm.
2: I'm all set.
0: It's soft.
1: It is soft. Chewy.
2: Big chunks of marshmallow.
0: Mm.
1: I almost got some donuts because I make them in-house there. But two things. The line was huge.
0: I'm not sure about this.
2: What do you mean? This is delicious.
1: It's a weird... it's kind of weird, right? Mm. Is it got like the regular marshmallow in there?
2: Mm-hmm.
1: Okay. I don't know. That looks more of a Matt type snack.
0: Yeah, radical.
1: Radical, man.
0: All right. We got to get on with these questions. Where's the one I had here? All right. I'm waiting. Are you ready, Matt?
2: Yeah.
0: All right. What are we doing? Family Feud.

0: You could be a doctor for a day. Tell me something you'd look most forward to. All right, everybody. There's top six answers on the board.
1: Bing.
0: All right, Matt, what do you say?
1: Getting paid.
0: All right, that's the number one answer. So, Matt, you get to pass or play.
1: A pass.
0: All right.
1: I'm going to say helping people.
0: That's number two on the board, is helping people. All right, very good. Mikey, you have four more, and you have three. You have no strikes.
1: Giving out the medication.
0: Number five, giving shots. Number five, giving shots. All right. Nice job, Mikey. Yeah. You're skating through these. You only have two left.
1: Putting on the coat.
0: Putting on the coat. Let me see. Sorry, Mike. That is not there. Putting on the coat. The white coat.
1: Okay, I'm going to go to Buzz on this one.
0: All right.
2: Richard, can you repeat the question?
0: My name's not Richard.
2: Richard Dawson.
0: And oh, yes. Okay, yes. Love ya. All right. The question is, if you could be a doctor for a day, tell me something you'd look most forward to.
2: The nurse.
0: I'm afraid... You just got Mike a big
2: sorry, Mikey.
0: Strike. No. You got Mike a strike. It's all right. It's only a game.
1: Yes. Having lunch.
0: All right. Having lunch as a doctor. All right. So that's going to go to Matt because you already passed it to him. So, all right, Matt, you have 1 point. You got to do one more here. And
1: telling people... that is Dr. Juno to you.
2: Huh.
0: Okay, Matt. All right, here we go.
1: Or, yeah.
0: Names. Okay, you ready for the next one?
1: Yeah.
0: Name something specific that you turn over.
1: Michael. He got it.
0: What did you say? You went, ew. What did
1: you
0: say?
1: Yeah, that was my buzzer. You hit the buzzer, right?
0: Oh, okay, whatever. Go ahead.
1: A car.
0: All right, Mike? I'm sorry, Matt. Did you say car?
1: Yeah.
0: Mike.
1: A piece of meat.
0: All right. And somebody can turn over a piece of meat. All right, Matt, hey, you want to try again? Someone else? Anyone want to?
1: Pancake.
0: All right, that's the number one answer, Mikey. That is the number one answer. You want to pass or play?
1: I'll play.
0: You're going to play?
1: Yeah.
0: Oh, my God. You are amazing. All right. You got pancake number one. You only have four more, Mike.
1: Pastry.
0: A pastry. Yeah, turnover a pastry. I know what you mean, like a delicious turnover.
2: An apple turnover?
0: I like raspberry. You know, the raspberry filling. Yeah. But no, I'm sorry. How many strikes is that?
1: One.
0: All right. That's only one strike. You better be thinking about this, Matt.
1: Oh, yeah.
0: All right. Name something specific that you turn over. My straw's all messed up. It has a hole in it.
2: Thank you.
1: There you go. Look, see?
0: Thank you for the...
1: And you want to say I'm not doing anything
0: today. Thank you for the new straw. That's nice.
2: Wow, backup straws.
1: I'm good, man.
0: We needed it. We needed it today, Buzz.
2: Never know. You never know, right?
1: When you got Maddie around, it's a...
2: You have a backup.
0: No, those dunk straws are so brittle, Mike. You know, when you get a hole in one, you can't get the stuff out.
1: Turn over a new leaf.
0: All right. Whoa, I'm sorry, Mikey. That's not there, Mike. I wish it was. I wish I could say yes to you. Because it is your birthday. And you win either way.

0: Think he has one more shot here.
1: Yep.
2: Turn over a Moda?
0: Okay. No, Matt, it's got to go to Matt. See if
1: all
0: you
1: right.
0: Get it.
1: Well, listen.
0: If you get this, Matt, you go into the next game.
1: I am going.
0: If you don't get it, Mikey wins, and that's it.
1: I'm going to channel my Birkenstocks and my inner fish fan and go with a grilled cheese sandwich.
0: You're going to say you flip a grilled cheese sandwich? Oh, Matt.
3: Mikey
0: wins. Yeah.
1: I'm going to contest that.
3: How about egg? Was eggs on there?
0: You can't contest it, Matt. Please, stay away.
1: What would love answers?
0: Oh, man, I don't know. I got the cards all mixed up, Mikey. I will tell you, the number one answer was pancake. Number two, mattress. Number nine was a page or a piece of paper. Number eight is egg. And number three, I'm sorry, number six is money.
3: Turn over money?
1: To other people.
0: That's right. Three people said that last year.
3: I do a good job doing that.
0: That's right. That's the worst family feud we've had. The summer series is back, folks.
3: Mikey is the grand prize winner.
0: The grand prize winner. It's
3: the Martineau family.
0: Birthday. Yeah, special day at the Emporium. I love the. How's the Emporium doing, honestly?
1: We're doing pretty good.
0: Is it catching on? All right, because that's first. You got to get that going.
1: Yeah, we've been open since February, but it's been catching on. We're expanding our services now. So now, since we got that Wave Ready place right down the street, we do check casting for them. We have a postal service. Kind of like if you want to avoid going to the...
0: I love that. That's great.
1: Avoid going to the post office to mail package. It's called Vinted. Vinted. So you can skip going to the post office and so you can go there and drop off or pick up your packages. And then we'll always expand on our selection of inventory. So,
3: you know what, Mikey? With all those apartments being built back there?
1: Yeah.
3: Yeah, right behind it?
1: Yeah.
3: It's going to end up being a good spot.
1: Yes.
0: Yeah, I bet.
3: I mean, there's a lot of units going in there.
1: Yes.
3: So, you know, you get people going just, and those, you know, people that rent those apartments, they walk to everywhere. You know, they don't,
1: right.
3: They're not commuters.
0: Well, that's what I'm saying. The people
3: they'll be, you know.
0: I love it. I love the downtown traffic. It reminds me of when I was a kid. You know what I mean? Like the foot traffic.
3: Yeah.
0: You see a lot more people.
1: I see it every morning. Right here on this lovely camera.
0: All right, we have a call here. Good morning, you're on the air.
4: Hello there, Mikey. Happy birthday. I know, I'm the happy birthday singer, and your friends, Mikey, they've asked for me to come and sing a special happy birthday song to
0: you today on their behalf.
4: So here I go with a specially requested happy birthday song just for you, Mikey. Oh, happy

0: you. For you're a jolly good fellow,
1: there
0: Mikey
1: are.
0: Is a jolly good fellow. You are a jolly good fellow, and so say all of us. So say all of us, and so say all of us. You're a jolly good fellow, Mikey is a jolly good fellow. You are a jolly good fellow, and so say all of us. Hip hip hooray!
1: Oh,
0: hip hip hooray,
1: hooray for
0: hip
1: Mikey!
0: Hip hooray
1: yeah.
0: for Mikey's birthday. So there you go. There's your specially requested happy birthday song sung by me just for you, Mikey.
1: All right. Does this guy bother you? Does this guy?
2: No.
0: Today,
2: no.
0: On your birthday. So you have a great day, have a lot of fun, and if you're very lucky, next year, on your birthday, your friends might send me back again to sing another special happy birthday song to you, Mikey, on your birthday.
1: That's you, yes.
0: Goodbye. Have fun, birthday one. Mikey, you're looking good and so young.
1: He's 32, buddy.
0: Hello there, Mikey.
1: He's 32.
3: Thank you. Appreciate it.
1: Yeah, that's good stuff, huh?
4: Anybody else creeped out by that guy's voice? It's like...
1: kind of weird.
4: Like Pauly the pedophile or something. he sounds
5: Michael,
4: weird.
5: How you doing? Al here. Listen...
1: it's your old pal Weird Al Yankovic
5: going on. I really hate to bother you, but well, there's something I've been meaning to tell you, and I'm afraid it just can't wait any longer.

0: Becky's birthday tomorrow. Watch out.
1: Yep.
0: Wow, that's amazing. That's Weird Al Yankovic.
1: And he was just in the area, too.
0: So. Oh, really?
1: Yeah, he played...
0: Was he here to see you, or...?
1: No. He played TD Garden, then he played New Hampshire Pavilion a couple days later with special guest Puddle's Pity Party.
0: I saw that he was in, that was going on.
1: And then in the Ben and Jerry's truck for the Manchester location made an appearance in Weird Al's opening segment.
0: Right. Do we know what happened last night? Because they played the debut episode of the Great American Food Truck Race with Dead Proof Pizza.
2: Oh, they did?
0: Yeah, it was on last night.
1: Yeah.
0: I didn't get to see that. I that's late.
1: Yeah.
0: All right, folks. Monday, enjoy the weather. Because like I said, it gets a little wetter as the week goes on. Mikey, happy birthday.
1: Thank you, guys. Appreciate it. All right. Happy birthday.
0: We love you. And, don't beat on the brat with the baseball bat.
1: Yeah, just beat on the brat.
0: Oh, yeah.
1: No bat.
0: Oh, yeah. Oh, yeah. All right, Buzz. Thank you.
2: All right, guys.
0: And, thanks for the jelly.
1: Yeah.
2: Yeah.
0: I love red raspberry.
1: I got strawberry.
0: All right. You got strawberry?
1: Yeah.
0: Well, they say strawberry. Watch out for it this year.
2: Yeah.
1: Yeah.
2: I got him some lettuce, too. Yeah.
1: Yeah.
0: Fresh lettuce.
1: The E. coli, Buzz.
0: I see people eating lettuce still, and I'm like, haven't they heard?
1: Dude, I ate lettuce yesterday. It's fine.
0: Yeah, right. You're going to get sick.

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0: Welcome to Blue Suede Connection, everybody. I'm Dan.
1: I'm T.O.
0: You know, recently we did a show all focused on 1956, the year it all began for Elvis.
1: Mm-hmm.
0: Very good show. We got a lot of good responses to it, but the big thing is, what happened next? After 1956, it really took off. So we thought we'd do a show today where we just continue that story.
1: Right, 1957.
0: Yeah, lots of stuff going on in 1957. We'll be talking all about that. You know, there was movies going on, lots of recording sessions, and, you know, you're going to share the timeline, actually, throughout the show today.
1: Good thing he was young, because the boy was busy.
0: Mm-hmm. Making movies and doing all kinds of stuff.
1: Mm-hmm.
0: And we're just going to share all the pop culture and things that were going on in and around Elvis at that time in 1957. And as always, you've got some fun stories you're going to share today. A Jordanaires story, because they were very much a part of 1957.
1: Oh, exactly.
0: So we're going to hear from the Jordanaires via TL, and a great story.
1: Mm-hmm.
0: And another story, Cousin Billy Smith.
1: Right, yeah.
0: Yeah, he's got a little story that he shared on his page, or his YouTube page.
1: Yeah, Elvis Fans Matters,
0: yeah.
1: His YouTube page. And it's a personal story, so we thought we'd do something personal.
0: Yeah, they do a good job over there, so we support them 100%. But we support one guy 150%, that's Elvis Presley. So let's get 1957 off to a rock and roll start. What do you think?
1: Yeah.

Roll up your jeans, fellas. Grease back that hair. Grab your poodle skirts, ladies, and put on the bobby socks. We're going back to the 1950s on Blue Suede Connection.

0: You know, thanks to Elvis and that rock and roll revolution that happened in 1956, mm-hmm. 1957 was flooded with lots of great rock and roll artists who were coming out and making big hits.
1: Exactly, yeah.
0: So I have here Billboard's top 10 1957 songs of that year.
1: All right.
0: Number 10, That'll Be the Day by Buddy Holly and the Crickets. Number 9, Diana by Paul Anka.
1: Mm.
0: Number 8, Tammy by Debbie Reynolds.
1: Nice.
0: Number 7, Butterfly by Charlie Gracie. I'm not familiar with Charlie Gracie.
1: I don't know who that is, no.
0: Don't Forbid Me comes in at number 6 by Pat Boone.
1: Huh.
0: Number 5, So Rare by Jimmy Dorsey. Number 4, we all remember this one, Young Love by Tab Hunter.
1: Mm.
0: Number 3, Little Darlin' by The Diamonds. Number 2, Love Letters in the Sand by Mr. Pat Boone.
1: Ah.
0: And of course, the number 1 song of that year was All Shook Up by a little guy named Elvis Aaron Presley.
1: You know, when you read a list like that, you realize how badly we needed Elvis.
0: Absolutely. Yeah, yeah, yeah. Very much so.
1: Yeah.
0: Okay. Martin Sheen was a big Elvis fan. You've heard from him before, and we're going to hear from him again. Right here he is talking about Elvis and that revolution.
2: He was unbelievable. He was revolutionary, you know. I mean, he just changed the way we listened and had a profound effect on all of us, culturally and musically and emotionally and spiritually, everything. Yeah. Still miss him, man. Yeah. You know, it's hard to believe he's gone because there's so much still reflective of it. You know?

0: That's one of them there pretty songs you hear in Jailhouse Rock, the soundtrack, Young and Beautiful.
1: Beautiful.
0: Yeah, that was a big movie in 1957. We'll be talking more about that in a little bit. You know, we say this is a weekly party, and that very much is what it is, and we talk about all the grief fun we have here on Blue Suede Connection. Mm-hmm. Now, we do our part. We provide the music and the wonderful entertainment with our dashing personalities. But we need you to do your part by coming and visiting us on our YouTube pages, and TL is going to tell you how to do all that stuff right now.
1: All righty. 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
0: Boy, could we make it any easier?
1: We're everywhere.
0: It's not a party without you guys, so make sure you do it. And definitely check out that YouTube page and come and like us. And
1: it's growing.
0: Subscribe. Yeah, it's growing. We love it. And that's the whole point, to keep this here Elvis thing going. What do you think, baby?
1: Absolutely.

0: Millions believe in the power of prayer. What if God finally answered? What if he sent you your own personal angel? And what if that angel was Elvis Presley?
1: Come here. Sit down, honey. I'll behave.
2: Eternal Flame, a novel by Patricia Garber. Available on Amazon.
0: Through his deeply personal insights, Stan fought his way back to health. This raw story offers an encouraging look inside obesity.
1: I think we all have a giant in us. We all just have to control that giant. You know, your giant might be drugs. Your giant might be something else. Some have been able to tame that giant from the beginning, and many haven't. I was one who lost control and let the giant control me, but I got it back.
0: The Giant in Me, Getting My Life Back by Daniel Hawthorne. Available wherever books are sold.
3: It's mad.
1: It's groovy.
0: It's swinging.
3: It's Elvis.
4: Ah! Elvis.
1: 2 hours of Elvis.
0: The songs you know, the music you love.
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0: Play that funky bass, Mr. Elvis Presley.
1: Yes, absolutely.
0: You're so square, baby. I don't care. That's from Jailhouse Rock once again. Great soundtracks. The two big soundtracks. Actually, there's three. All of them great music. Those 50 soundtracks were the best, really, as far as the music of the movies are concerned. And by the way, coming up in a little bit, we're going to do a little compare and discuss session of a particular song that Elvis did. He did a very fast, really fast version of it, and he did a very slow version of it. And you and I will kind of dissect that and discuss what we like better, and we'll see what our friends out there think, too.
1: Absolutely.
0: All right, but before we get to all that good stuff and more music, we've got to share a little bit about the timeline of 1957. Whew. What was going on in the life of Elvis Presley that year, babe?
1: Let me tell you, this young man's so busy. He starts out January 6th. He makes his third appearance in the Ed Sullivan Show in New York. Then he celebrates his birthday at home January 8th, his 22nd birthday.
0: He's
1: which tells
0: baby.
1: You, I know how young he was. He spends basically January and February in recording studios in Hollywood. He spends most of January at the Paramount soundstage.
0: Right.
1: Then he also goes over to the recording session Radio Records there in Hollywood in February. In March, he's busy with filming Loving You.
0: Yeah.
1: He goes back to Graceland in the middle of March and hands over the keys to his mother and father. So he's bought Graceland in
0: they
1: March.
0: They own the mansion now.
1: They own it, yeah. He performs for 12,000 fans at the International Amphitheater in Chicago. Ooh. Wearing that gold suit we all know about, $2,500
0: the nudie suit.
1: The one he hated, that suit, too. Then towards the end of March, he's still performing. He's in St. Louis. He's in Fort Worth. He's in Detroit, Buffalo, Canada twice in April. He heads up to Canada. That's his one and only time performing out of the country.
0: Right, right.
1: Back to Philadelphia towards the middle of April, April 22nd. He goes back to Graceland to be there when they install the gates, the famous gates.
0: Oh, the music gates.
1: Yeah, he goes back. Cool. They're built. They're custom built. And he goes back to make sure they're delivered and installed properly.
0: Uh-huh.
1: April 30th, he is back in the studio again, this time Radio Records in Hollywood, recording stuff for Jailhouse Rock.
0: Wow.
1: And it just keeps going. We'll have to get to more.
0: Part two is coming in the second hour, right?
1: Yeah, I'm telling you, it just keeps going and going. Good thing he's 22, like I said.
0: Absolutely. All right, well, you know, when they always say when you work with great people, it brings out greatness in you.
1: Yeah.
0: And Walter Matthau played the heavy Maxie Field, you know, in King Creole.
1: Right.
0: And Elvis loved working with him. And let's get a little insight into from Walter about Elvis and how that went down a little bit.
2: Well, actually, he was a very modest kid. Or at least he behaved that way with me, and very polite. The first thing he said to me was, "Mr. Matthau," he said, "if you could help me out with this acting, I sure would appreciate it." And I said, "Elvis, I've seen you act. You don't need any help from me."
3: I've stacked chairs and bottles and swept the floor up of every joint on Bourbon Street. It's gotten so I look longer at a dame with clothes on and one without. I'm not a hoodlum, but I am a hustler.

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He sings some blues about a New Orleans. You know he's gone, gone, gone, jumping like a catfish on a pole. Yeah, you know he's gone, gone, gone, and the pack of chicken King Creole.

0: And love.
1: Nice song. A lot of echo in that one, isn't there?
2: Mm-hmm.
1: A lot of the 50s stuff, there was a lot of echo, but that's all right, it works.
2: Mm-hmm.
1: All right, here's some random 1957 stuff that was going on. Philadelphia's American Bandstand becomes a national TV show in 1957.
2: Mm-hmm.
1: We all know all about that one. Stan Laurel refuses to ever perform again after the death of his friend and partner, Oliver Hardy.
2: Oh, wow.
1: The price of a bottle of Coke was 5 cents.
2: Mm.
1: Oh, my goodness, couldn't you imagine? Elvis Presley asks the audience in attendance at a Seattle concert to please rise for the national anthem, and then he breaks into Hound Dog.
2: Oh, my. Okay.
1: His sense of humor was going on back then, even then. Huh?
2: Exactly, yeah.
1: All right. So I talked about this. Now, we know that he did Loving You in 1957, a very successful movie and one of his best films, one of his most loved films.
2: Mm-hmm.
1: And we all know the title song, I Will Spend My Whole Life Through.
2: Right.
1: And you're going to hear that first. But then we're going to follow that up with a different version made that was never used in the movie. And then you and I are going to come back and talk about it and see which one we think is better, okay?
2: All right. I love it.

0: What a difference in a song. Whew. Totally different vibe, everything. What is your thoughts?
1: Wow, geez. No, I'm still going to go with the first one.
0: I knew it. I knew you would say that. That's fine.
1: Why? Because I'm a traditionalist.
0: Yeah, and I guess you got it. We all know the slow version. We all know that. So
1: that's
0: obviously, you know, the better version. But that's a fun version, though.
1: It is fun. I mean, I'm glad that it's there for us to enjoy.
0: Yeah.
1: But I don't think it would have. I don't know. Do you think it would have been a big hit?
0: No.
1: I think the other one
0: definitely. It sort of takes you back to the beginning for Elvis, Blue Moon of Kentucky.
1: Right.
0: You know, everybody,
1: right.
0: Blue Moon of Kentucky, keep on shining. And then, you know, Blue Moon, you know.
1: Right, kinda, right.
0: I mean, he was thinking that way back then.
1: Right,
0: you know,
1: yeah.
0: Let's, you know, different version, different way to do it.
1: Mm-hmm.
0: All right, I thought that'd be fun. I would love to hear everybody's version at home, what they think. Call us and let us know, or write to us and let us know.
1: Yeah, absolutely.
0: Which one did you dig the most? All right, let's get back into it.

0: Boy, I didn't know, you know.
1: Let's take that ending.
0: That's a hit.
2: It was a hit, but that was an alternate version of that hit right there. It's really nice. Having fun recording there back in 1957. Woo. In those studio sessions that you were talking about a little while ago.
3: Yeah.
2: And you're going to share a lot more about 1957, what was going on in a little bit. Mm-hmm. But right now, we're going to take a break. When we come back, you're going to share one of your fine stories with us. Will it be the Jordanaire story or will it be Cousin Billy Smith's story?
3: All right.
2: I guess we all got to stay around and find out.
3: There we go.
2: Happening right here, right now on what show is this, baby?
3: Blue Suede Connection. Millions believe in the power of prayer. What if God finally answered? What if he sent you your own personal angel? And what if that angel was Elvis Presley?
4: It's okay, honey. It's just old Elvis here.
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3: The Giant in Me is the heartfelt first book in an inspirational series of spiritual wellness.
2: The operator upstairs doesn't make mistakes. You're not a mistake. You're here for a reason. You are loved, you are important, and you're needed in this world. And no matter how dark of a space you think you're in, you can get your life back. And you deserve to be happy.
3: The Giant in Me, Getting My Life Back by Daniel Hawthorne. Available wherever books are sold.
4: ATL, I hear people are making the connection.
3: That's the rumor.
4: But in case you've been living on Mars.
3: Or vacationing in Venus.
4: We've got a show for you.
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3: Make the connection.
4: The Blue Suede Connection, that is.
6: Keep

0: definitely on my top five songs of Elvis, especially in the 50s stuff. That's one of my favorites right there. Right. Love Me.
1: That's your dad's favorite song.
0: Yeah,
1: right?
0: He liked that one. Yeah. The Jordanaires were very well featured in that song, and they were all throughout the 50s and 60s. They were so important on a lot of the Elvis recordings. And,
1: right, right. Exactly.
0: That's going to lead us to your little about the 50s and 60s. They were so important on a lot of the Elvis recordings. And,
1: right, right. Exactly.
0: That's going to lead us to your little story you're going to share with
1: us. So this is a twist on this story. We've all heard.

0: get the RCA contract, and he did ask for them on his January 56 recording session with RCA. Now, Chet Atkins, the famous guitarist, yes, was the producer, co-producer of that session. And instead of actually getting the entire Jordanaires, he only asked Stoker to come, and instead he brought in Ben and Brock Spear was okay. their name. And so Stoker, Ben, and Brock Spear actually were the ones that sang on I Was the One and the Heartbreak Hotel song.
1: Wow, cool.
0: So he kind of only half did what Elvis wanted. So Elvis went through, in his polite way, he went through that January session. But then when April came around, he said, no. I want all right. of the Jordanaires. So he did finally actually get his way. And then, of course, he worked with them all through the, 71,
1: cool.
0: I think.
1: Very cool. Interesting story. That is a different twist there.
0: Yeah. Oh, and another thing, too. Chet, Stoker said when Chet called him, he said, can just you come in and sing with this new singer? He probably won't be around for long.
1: Oh, little did they know, huh?
0: Yeah, right?
1: All right. Here's a good song. This features the Jordanaires, too. It's called Don't Leave Me Now.

0: a blue suede connection. We'll be right back.
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0: A blue suede connection.

0: Yep, and after that song came out and the movie came out, he was swamped.
1: I know.
0: With teddy bears.
1: Exactly. Oh, boy. What is he going to do with all them?
0: Welcome to hour number two, everybody, of Blue Suede Connection. Today, we are featuring the year 1957. You know, we did a show set in 56 where it all began, and we had to follow that up and say, what went on after that big explosion in 1956? So, hence, that is what we're doing today. And here in hour number two, TL is going to share more of that timeline on what Elvis was doing in 1957. And I'll share different things like useless stuff like this right here, the top fashion icons of 1957. These are the ladies. Now, one of these ladies, I know Elvis kind of had the hots for and would love to have worked with her.
1: Really?
0: I'm going to see if you can guess which one it is. And I'll read the list here. Here we have Doris Day, Brigitte Bardot, Sophia Loren, who he's had pictures with, Audrey Hepburn, Marilyn Monroe, Liz Taylor, Jane Mansfield, Kim Novak, Betty Page, and Julie Catwoman Newmar.
1: Oh, wow.
0: Now, one of those ladies, he says in an interview, they asked him about her, who was one of his favorite female leading ladies was, and he mentions this woman's name.
1: Oh, my gosh.
0: You don't remember, do you?
1: I'm bouncing between Kim Novak.
0: You need to listen to Blue Suede Connection more, young lady.
1: Wait. Okay.
0: Well, you got it. It was Kim Novak.
1: Okay, that's what I thought. Yeah.
0: He kind of embarrassingly says Kim Novak.
1: Yeah, you know, I remember the interview. Yeah.
0: All right. One of the big top icons of the 1950s, and he was a good friend of Elvis, always said great things about him, was Carl Perkins. Let's hear from him.
2: I think any time that you come in with a new music, and a new way of presenting yourself. Nobody moved. Elvis didn't copy anybody. I mean, think about it. He originated most of the things he did and didn't know what he was doing at first. He was very nervous. People say to me a lot, even now, they say, Carl, when is this Elvis mystique going away? I mean, well, it's history. I mean, if you're going to tear the pages out on Presley, you're going to have to jerk one or two out on Washington. I mean, the boys in the history book. Because he gave America what they needed at the time. The 50s was a great era.

0: great song right there. Got a little rhythm and blues going on there, a little rock and roll.
1: That's
0: I love
1: awesome,
0: it.
1: Awesome, yeah.
0: Another one of my favorite Elvis songs from the 50s, One Night With You. Mm-hmm. Do you prefer that or do you like One Night of Sin better?
1: No, One Night With You. Yeah. I know. I sound I so know. Typical.
0: That's all right. That's all right. Yes, that's fine. I'm sure most people would agree with you.
1: Yeah.
0: I think One Night of Sin is a little bit more raw. Yeah. Sort of sounding, but
1: well, it is, yeah. And the wording, of course,
0: yeah, absolutely. Okay, you know, Ed Sullivan played a big part in Elvis's life, and you know, we all shared the story many times about how they didn't want him in the beginning, and then he fell and he said, I've got to have him now because my ratings are dying. And Milton's had him, Steve's had
1: everybody's
0: him,
1: beating
0: Dorsey's
1: me
0: have
1: in
0: had
1: the
0: him,
1: ratings.
0: Yeah, they're all killing me, so I got to get him on. So, Elvis did several appearances in 1956, and of course. Sullivan was the last live shows he did in 57 there, right, as far as TV is concerned. So let's do a little live set from some of those Sullivan appearances and hear from George Klein up front first, GK, as he's known in the Elvis circle, his buddy.
2: Elvis didn't know in advance that they were going to shoot him from the waist up. I don't think they, I think that would have upset him had he known that. And he probably, at that point of his career, he was starting to express points of situations before he kept very quiet. But up in, when he started making those big-time network TV shows, Elvis started giving his ideas and his input. And I think had they told him that they were only going to shoot him from the waist up, he might have complained a little bit. Elvis wasn't a complainer, but he might have said something to Colonel Parker about it. But I think the best thing to do with Elvis was just let him do his thing and then afterwards discuss it with him. And that's what they did. Elvis was pretty smart about show business. He really analyze things. He thought at first that it was kind of ridiculous and silly, but after talking to Colonel Parker, he realized it was a great ploy, that it really was.
3: Well, a

0: Elvis Presley.
1: You ain't nothing but...

0: gosh.
1: Woo. Ed or America or the world had never seen anything like that.
0: I'm telling you,
1: especially on national television. He brought the house down right there. Mm. That was from 1957, his version of Hound Dog on Sullivan. All right, the year is 1957. Other than Sullivan, these were the top 10 shows of 1957. This is what America was watching. Number 10, You Bet Your Life. Number 9, December Bride.
0: Right.
1: Number 8, Restless Gun. I've never heard of some of these. I heard of December Bride, but Restless Gun, no.
0: Huh.
1: Number 7, The Electric Theater. Number 6, The Life and Legend of Wyatt Earp.
0: Mm-hmm.
1: Number 5, I've Got a Secret. Number 4, Westerns were a big deal, man. Have Gun, Will Travel. Number 3, Talks of Wells Fargo. Oh. Didn't know that was a show. Number 2, The Danny Thomas Show. And the number 1 show was a Western. It was called Gunsmoke. I think we've all heard of that one. But here's a funny thing about 1957. An iconic show ended, I Love Lucy.
0: Oh, I love yep, I Love
1: that
0: Lucy.
1: That was the final season for I Love Lucy. But it was the birth of another legendary show that went on for many, many years called Leave It to Beaver.
0: Mm.
1: So we lost Lucy and gained the Beaver. There you go. It makes sense, I guess. I don't know. Times were a-changing, as always. We must move on. And Lucy didn't care. She had so many hits after that. You know?
0: Oh, my gosh, yeah. She was a star.
1: That she was. You're a star, baby. You're a star on here on Blue Suede Connection.
0: Okay.
1: In fact, in your starring role, you're going to share some more timeline information coming up in a little bit.
0: All right.
1: And also, you've got a cool story you're going to share. Mm-hmm. From Mr. Billy Smith, Elvis's cousin.
0: Yep.
1: And that's all happening right here, right now. Say it with me, baby, on Blue Suede Connection.

0: Millions believe in the power of prayer. What if God finally answered? What if he sent you your own personal angel? And what if that angel was Elvis Presley?
1: Come here, sit down, honey. I'll behave.
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0: The Giant in Me is the heartfelt first book in an inspirational series of spiritual wellness.
1: The operator upstairs doesn't make mistakes. You're not a mistake. You're here for a reason. You are loved, you are important, and you're needed in this world. And no matter how dark of a space you think you're in, you can get your life back, and you deserve to be happy.
0: The Giant in Me, Getting My Life Back by Daniel Hawthorne, available wherever books are sold.
3: It's mad.
1: It's groovy.
0: It's swinging.
3: It's Elvis.
4: Ah! Elvis.
1: 2 hours of Elvis.
0: The songs you know, the music you love.
5: We are your Blue Suede Connection.

0: You know, the movie versions are different sometimes than the recorded versions, you know, these songs. Like, listening to that, I was ready to hear him. And there is no one I'd rather do
1: it with. Yeah, right.
0: You know.
1: Because you get used to the whole, yeah.
0: Yeah, but that's a great version. All good stuff here on Blue Suede Connection today. It's 1957. All the great music that went on after the big explosion in 56. Mm-hmm. And it was a very, very busy time for the hottest young man in the world at this point, I would have to say, would be Elvis, I would think.
1: Right, yeah.
0: And so with that being said, maybe give us some more detail on the timeline. What was going on?
1: Sure. So we're going to jump to, so we ended in April, and I don't really know. There's no May information.
0: Right.
1: So I'm not sure what he was doing
0: maybe
1: in May.
0: Maybe he actually slept for 5 minutes.
1: Yeah, maybe. So we're going to jump over to June, mm-hmm. and Elvis begins to make an appearance at Russwood Park. He did not sing. He was there to support St. Jude's Hospital.
0: Oh, cool. That's nice.
1: Yeah, so he had some great photograph opportunities with Lou Costello and Jane Russell.
0: I've seen that picture. I think Lou's biting his clothes or something, or biting Elvis' jacket. Yeah.
1: The end of July, we're going to jump to July now. He's back in the recording sessions again at the MGM soundstage this time.
0: Uh-huh.
1: So once again, recording more for movies. August, he is, Elvis welcomes house guest starlet Venetia Stevenson to Graceland. So he gets, I think that's those famous photos of that blonde that's out. Yeah. So they're working his Hollywood image, obviously.
0: Mm-hmm.
1: Mid-August, Elvis enjoys a 2.5-hour shopping spree at Lansky Brothers on Beale Street in Memphis. So he's getting his wardrobe all set up.
0: Buying the duds.
1: He goes back to the West Coast for a tour. August 29th, he starts to tour. He goes actually up where I'm from in the Memorial Stadium in Spokane, Washington, which I've shared those pictures before.
0: Mm-hmm, right.
1: It goes back over August 31st to the Empire Stadium in Vancouver, Canada. He's at the Lincoln Bowl in Tacoma, Washington. And September 2nd, he's in Multnomah Stadium in Portland, Oregon. Again, my part of the world. So exciting. I've looked at all those photos. It's really awesome. End of September, he is back in the recording studio once again in Hollywood.
0: He is a busy boy.
1: Exactly. Then he ends up, so there's nothing from, let's see. Yeah, so he goes from the Hollywood Record Studios, and in October, he's in California for a tour. He does San Francisco, Oakland, the Pan Pacific Auditorium in LA all through October. November, mm-hmm. he's still touring, but he's over in Hawaii this time for the Honolulu concert.
0: Oh, yeah, we see pictures from that.
1: Yeah, yeah. Post Bowl Barracks, the last two concerts of the 50s were November 11th, 10th and 11th. Then December, he steps back into Sun, actually.
0: Ah, visits.
1: After picking up his draft notice.
0: Oh.
1: He gets the draft notice and he goes to Sun. Probably needs to talk to friends about that one.
0: Right.
1: So December 22nd, Elvis presents Colonel Tom with a Christmas gift, which is a little red sports car.
0: Okay.
1: December 22nd, Elvis visits with Ferlin Husky and Farron Young at the Opry. That's interesting.
0: Yeah, it is.
1: Did not know about that. On Christmas, Elvis celebrates his Christmas holiday at Graceland with family and friends. It's one of the last ones he does because by March of 58, he's inducted into the United States Army.
0: Oh, well, and he served well, didn't he?
1: Yeah.
0: All right, let's get back to it.

0: Another great song from Loving You, a whole minute and a half of Have a Party. You know, we love here on Blue Suede Connection to play these young upcoming artists when they have things to share about Elvis. And we play a lot of them, like Bruno Mars and different people like that. Well, there's a young fella you may not have heard of yet. His name's Keith Richards, and he plays for a band called the Rolling Stones. He's a very young guy. He likes to party a lot and smoke and drink.
1: I haven't heard of him. But
0: he had some thoughts on Elvis, and here he is.
1: Oh, my Lord.
2: I guess they're the first white band that anybody heard of with a good lead singer that was saleable that could actually play black, sound like black. They had the rhythm, that fluidity, which white music, especially then, didn't have. Whereas the beautiful thing, I think, about Elvis is that, well, he's just sort of turned everybody into everybody. It's not, it doesn't matter, you know, is the guy black or white anymore, or, you know, if, and maybe even you can do it.

0: There you go. The big dramatic song from Loving You.
1: Yeah, that's a great song.
0: Lonesome Cowboy. You know, if you think about it, Loving You was the first time America and the world got to see Elvis in living color.
1: Right, right.
0: The first colored movie he did, yeah, because the first one was obviously Love Me Tender, 56, black and white.
1: Uh-huh.
0: And they only seen him on television, so you got to see the dyed hair for the first time.
1: All that.
0: You know, speaking of movies, 1957 was a big year for films, and here were the big ones. The Seventh Seal, The Incredible Shrinking Man, Bridge Over the River Kwai, A Face in the Crowd, Paths of Glory, 12 Angry Men, one of our favorites, An Affair to Remember.
1: Oh, love it.
0: Old Yeller, I Was a Teenage Werewolf, and a couple of films called Jailhouse Rock and King Creole by some young guy. All right, they were the big movies. Now, when we come back, baby, you got a little story you're going to share from Billy Smith.
1: Absolutely.
0: Cousin Billy Smith. That's all going to happen right here on Blue Suede Connection. We'll be right back after this.

0: Millions believe in the power of prayer. What if God finally answered? What if he sent you your own personal angel? And what if that angel was Elvis Presley?
1: Come here. Sit down, honey. I'll behave.
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0: The Giant in Me is the heartfelt first book in an inspirational series of spiritual wellness.
1: The operator upstairs doesn't make mistakes. You're not a mistake. You're here for a reason. You are loved, you are important, and you're needed in this world. And no matter how dark of a space you think you're in, you can get your life back, and you deserve to be happy.
0: The Giant in Me, Getting My Life Back by Daniel Hawthorne, available wherever books are sold.
3: ATL, I hear people are making the connection.
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4: Give

0: Another great song from a great movie, a great soundtrack. Dixieland Rock there on Blue Suede Connection. All right, baby, we've been talking about this. You got a little story you're going to share from Elvis's cousin. Mm-hmm. And we've got to give kudos to the Smith family because they've done a lot of projects there on YouTube.
1: Right.
0: And, you know, Danny's kind of taking the helm now, him and his wonderful wife, Teresa. They do a little thing every day. Yeah. Where Danny shares and answers questions, and they have fun with that. But we love the Smith family, and we're glad they're all happy and living and doing a good thing out there.
1: Still living right there in Memphis.
0: Absolutely. Yeah.
1: All righty. So Billy shared a story recently on the Elvis Fans Matter YouTube channel story about a very interesting event that Elvis had with a complete stranger. And once again, I love these stories because it just shows us Elvis's kind heart.
0: Right.
1: And which his generosity being the most important thing. So one day, Billy says they were riding around in Elvis's limousine and they passed an old black gentleman and his wife who were trying to push a truck full of wood that had broken down on the side of the street.
0: Right.
1: So Elvis had them pull over and stop, of course, and he got behind them and he offered to help. And so struggling, apparently the gentleman did not recognize Elvis, and Elvis offered to push the truck with his limousine. Kind of okay. Interesting, yeah. But it didn't quite work out, and so he said, hey, he offered to have the old man get in the car and give him a ride, and he took him to Oakley Ford car dealership in Memphis. And Billy recalled, he bought this guy a new truck, and I thought that old man was going to faint. I couldn't believe it. As he signed the papers for the truck, the car salesman said, Mr. Presley, is there anything else? And then the old man realized who had been so nice to him.
0: Right, right.
1: But the generosity didn't end there. Elvis told the old man to drive his new truck back to his old truck, where he would meet him there. Apparently, Elvis and Billy helped that gentleman unload all the wood from the old truck into the new truck. The dazed old man said, Mr. Presley, I don't know how to thank you. Do you want that old truck? Elvis replied, no, but you could get something for it. Then he said, well, okay, I can't believe this. I hope I don't get so excited that I wreck my new truck. To which Elvis said, now be careful, don't do that. However, this wasn't quite the end of the story, Billy said.
0: It doesn't end there.
1: Now, Elvis turned to the old man and gave him $500 in cash.
0: Wow.
1: And told him to go to do whatever he needed with it. He said, this will help you too. And the old man said, thank you, Mr. Presley. Lord bless you.
0: Wow.
1: And Elvis was truly blessed.
0: What a story. Thank you, Billy Smith, for sharing that one. Thank you for allowing us to share it.
1: I hadn't heard that one, so.
0: Yeah, good stuff right there, man. You got to love Elvis.
1: Oh, yeah.
0: Just not for just the music and his, you know, all the great stuff he gave us, but for his heart.
1: For who he was.
0: Absolutely.
1: Yeah, exactly.

If you find your sweetheart in the arms of your best friend, brother, that's when your heart aches big again.

come to an end. Yeah, that's when your heart aches. Begin. Oh, you see, love is a thing that you never can share. And you know, when you bring a friend,

0: Well, baby, it's come to that time once again where we have to say goodbye. But I will share those good words before we officially do it.
1: Okay.
0: But before I share those words, why don't you share some of your words with our fine friends out there?
1: Oh my gosh, I love you guys so much. We're so excited every week to be here. And I say this every week, but just don't forget to come over to BlueSwayConnection.com and check out all the new stuff coming, guys.
0: Absolutely. And come like us on YouTube and subscribe and like all of our videos and talk to us on there.
1: Absolutely.
0: Okay, say it with me, baby. We're going to do this all again next week.
1: Same bat time, same bat channel.
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don't know. Maybe it was the rain. Another gray day. A thought, maybe. The real test was finding a bucket with enough holes to let it out. One of those days when the corn dries up and your nose turns red. The ground crackles as the crystals break. Late day, the sun sets. Back up. 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

0: got some blood on the floor. 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Well, God was on my bed when I got home.
1: It's 2 o'clock. 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
1: All right, everybody, happy Monday. Good morning, Manchester. Yes. Once again, waking up with the morning show. 95.3 FM WMNH. All right, precious can be on a beautiful summer morning. It's a little chilly out there right now, but a good summer chill.
2: I'd agree.
1: You know, it's going to be a beautiful day today. Sun all day long, 87 degrees. It's a pick of the week. It's a pick of the week from what I'm hearing. All right. Good morning to you, Matt.
2: Good morning to you.
1: Good morning.
2: It's always such a nice thing to hear, yeah?
1: Right. Good morning, right?
2: Good morning.
1: And Buzz, good morning to you.
3: Hey, what's going on, guys?
1: I can't wait to hear your story. You went this weekend.
3: Yeah. Well, we ended up. Yeah. It was such a beautiful day Saturday. We're talking about the weather, right?
1: Yeah.
3: Such a beautiful day. We didn't want to hang around, but we went up there.
1: You wanted to get out, man. Yeah. You wanted to go for a daycation.
3: Basically, what it was. Yeah.
1: Is that a word? Do people use daycation?
3: I don't know.
2: Yeah.
3: Yeah, I guess so.
1: I think I created another word. I'm famous for that. You know that, creating words. Did you hear that, Mikey?
4: Yeah. Good morning.
1: Good morning to you. Wow, look at you today. You're all ready to go on a summer day.
4: Yes, yeah.
1: Now you have the day off.
4: Yeah.
1: Oh, boy. What are you going to do?
4: Got run a couple of errands after this, and then get some laundry done, and then got a nice birthday dinner planned for tonight.
1: Birthday dinner. So Mikey's birthday is tomorrow.
3: Whoa.
1: And he couldn't be here tomorrow because, of course...
4: Playing course.
1: Right, right. Yeah. And you're not one of those people that's like, I'm taking the day off. It's
4: no.
1: My birthday.
4: No.
1: You're going to work on your birthday because you want everyone at Frank Course to know it's your birthday.
4: Yes.
1: Yes. Okay. Yeah. At least you're honest.
4: Yeah.
1: At least you're honest, man.
2: Birthday month.
1: All right. Do you know how old Mikey's going to be? I know how old. I asked him already. Do you guys have any idea?
3: Yeah, I do.
1: Okay.
3: I would say. I'll let Matt guess.
2: 30?
1: All right, yeah. Matt says 30, and Buzz,
3: yeah.
1: I'm
3: 30.
1: No, it's not. You guys are both wrong.
3: Wrong?
1: Yeah, you guys are. Yeah, you're off.
3: You're by what? A year?
1: No.
3: Okay.
1: Almost.
2: 32.
1: That's right, Matt. Matt.
3: 32.
2: Yeah.
1: Matt, wow.
3: Wow, Mike. Time flies.
1: I know. 32 years old.
2: Wow.
1: Wow.
3: Yeah.
1: I know. Wow. I remember when he was just a kid.
3: So don't I.
2: Yeah,
4: you know. Me too. Buzz knows better than... Yeah, Buzz knows better. We go all the way back to middle school.
1: Oh yeah, you know, you know Buzz longer than you know us.
3: Yeah. Right, yeah.
1: We're like your new friends. Buzz is your old friend.
3: Well, Mikey was on Hillside, but I was coaching Southside.
1: Right.
3: We had like a rivalry thing going on there.
1: Yeah, you
3: but
1: did.
3: It was friendly. Really friendly rivalry.
1: Yeah, was it friendly, Mike? Was it a friendly rivalry or secretly were you... Did you hate... Southside.
2: I'll just say a couple of Southside guys had flat tires.
1: Yeah.
4: No, I'm not that type of guy.
1: Right. I'm just saying. I didn't know if, you know.
3: No. It was cool.
4: Yeah.
3: They had a good coach. It was Dick Tracy back then.
4: Oh,
3: remember
4: my God.
3: Remember Dick Tracy?
4: Yeah. I ran into him a couple of years ago. I was working the polls over in Ward 10, and he had moved on to working for the Secretary of State's office, and he came into our polling place, and like he recognized me, and so we chatted up for a bit. But yeah.
1: No. Dick is still around, right?
3: Yeah.
1: Okay. I think we did something once, because we always talked that we used to talk about on the show how, you know, cool it was to have a guy on the Manchester Police Force named Dick Tracy, and I'm sure he enjoyed it too. Or did he not like it?
3: Well, after so much, he's probably heard that a million times.
1: So, of course, you know, he has.
3: Yeah, I don't know. I mean, it depends on your situation. I guess.
1: Well, he could have used the word. He could have used rich.
3: Yeah. Right. That's true.
2: Richie Tracy.
1: Yeah, Richie. Richie Tracy.
3: Richard.
1: I'm not going to call him Dick Tracy if he doesn't like it.
2: Can you imagine that though, as a rookie, what that guy must have gone through? Okay, Dick Tracy.
1: Why don't we? Hey, how do we solve this crime? Oh, just ask the new guy.
3: I'm sure.
2: You know, Dick Tracy.
3: I'm sure Freitas can tell us some stories about that.
1: And when someone uses the famous phrase, no S, Dick Tracy.
3: Yeah. right. Yeah.
1: You know.
3: That's as old as, yeah.
1: Oh, man. That's schoolyard talk.
3: That's probably the one that he got the most, I right. imagine. Somebody, he tells somebody something, and he comes back with that. No S, Dick Tracy.
1: Oh, man, that's hilarious. I got a call. Bob Fried is back. He called me Friday. I noticed I had a missed call on Saturday. But, yeah, I don't know.
3: Hmm. Yeah, maybe he wants to come in this week or something.
1: Maybe.
3: I haven't heard from him either.
1: Yeah, where does... I look at all these... I go by all these details because it seems like every... You know how it is out there, Manch people. Yeah. A lot of work being done on the roads right now. So there's always something.
3: Summertime,
1: yeah.
3: Man.
1: Yeah, no, I get it. I'm not complaining.
3: Yeah.
1: Because it gives me a chance to slow down and see who's doing the detail.
3: Yeah.
1: What I mean? But if you're wearing your... What do you call it? If you're wearing your cop hat, what is that called? Is it just a hat?
3: Does it have a name? I don't know.
1: It probably has a name.
3: Not too many of them wear that out there anymore.
1: Well, I don't know. Some of them do, like the old... See, I would. I would love that.
3: The old school guys, yeah.
1: Well, because it's a hot day. I think they wear it.
3: Yeah, yeah.
2: Matt, they wear a lot of them wear baseball caps now, too.
1: Okay, yeah. Maybe that's what it... Yeah. Okay.
3: But they look. It's kind of morphed into that, you know?
1: See, I say bring back the old hats. Give them to the police and the nurses. You know, that little white white folded thing. That,
3: yeah.
2: And we got a call.
1: Oh, we have a call,
3: Mike? On the top. Oh, Mikey.
1: All right.
2: He's on point.
1: Mike's on the phones. Let's see if I didn't drop the call. Good morning.
0: Good morning, Pete. It's Bob Freitas calling.
1: Yes, Bob Freitas.
3: There he is.
1: Good morning.
3: No, Wes, we knew it was you.
0: I heard you guys talking about Dick Tracy this morning, and Buzzy said something about I may have some stories. I remember there was one time where some lady called the station because there was a Dick Tracy and a Jimmy Stewart that were at her door wanting to talk to her. So Captain Stewart was James Stewart, so he was Jimmy Stewart and Dick Tracy were at the door. They had to confirm that they were actual police officers in Manchester, and they were legit.
3: They probably shouldn't have put those two together, huh?
1: I know. Who's the guy that put those? Was it their first year?
2: We're going to get them.
0: Yeah.
3: Yeah. Yeah. The boss is like, we got to put these two.
1: Yeah.
0: So, hey, I got a funny story to tell you, Pete. I tried to call you on Friday afternoon. I don't know if you saw that.
1: I did. I was saying I didn't call you back. I didn't notice till Saturday, and I didn't want to bother you over your weekend because I know you like to relax.
0: That's fine. It's a quick funny story, but it's like how small the world is and how small the city is. So I was working a detail Friday afternoon on Wilkins Street on the west side off of Mass Road, and they were diverting traffic off of Mass Road because they were paving, and so I had a lot of traffic coming down Wilkins, and I was diverting them around back onto Mass Road. So this guy pulls up in a car. And he goes, hey, I just want to thank you for your service. And I said, well, thanks. I said, a lot of people in the city, well, you know, when I'm on details, they'll always pop by and they'll say, hey, thanks for doing what you do. And we appreciate that. And I know that, you know, majority of people in Manchester appreciate the police here in the city. And I always get that. I always let people know that we feel that same way. So as this guy's talking to me, I recognize the voice. I'm going, I think I know who this guy is. So I ask him, I said, hey, what's your first name? And he goes, my first name is Lou. So could you guys take a guess who I'm talking about?
1: Yeah.
2: Oh, yeah.
5: Yeah.
1: Yeah, you're talking about Louis...
5: Angelides.
1: Yeah, Angelides, yes. Formerly Louis
0: Angelides. Louis Angelides. So he gives me his last name, and I go, Louis, it's Bobby Fries. So I got a line... There's a line of traffic behind him. He goes, hey, I got to get out and give you a hug. He gets out of his car. He gives me a hug right in the middle of Wilkins Street. There's people in the back. They're all beeping their horns. And I said, Louis, pull over. I want to talk with you. He goes, I can't. I got a delivery. I got to leave. So he took off. So I was just getting a bunch of dirty looks from people that went by. What's this one guy, you know, hugging a cop in the middle of the street for?
1: Right.
0: It's a great service. I just want to bring that to your attention. That was so funny how small the city is and how you run into people.
1: I know. No kidding. I love that story. Well, listen.
0: Yeah, it's a,
1: Are you out there this morning?
0: I was out here last night. I was down on South Old Street by Union. They have that area all kind of coned off and blocked off. So I worked the overnight, so I'm heading home to take a snooze. But I figured I'd catch you guys in the morning before I did that. So.
1: All right. Very good. Well, we'll have you in soon.
0: I got to bring the machine in. We got to do a Squad Dog Friday.
1: Yeah, bring Dick Tracy.
0: I can't promise you anything, but maybe I certainly can't bring Jimmy Stewart. God bless him. He's gone. But I'll see what I can do on Dick Tracy. But for sure, I'll get that Squad Dog machine in there before the end of the summer, Pete. I promise.
1: All right. We love it. All right. Thank you.
0: All right, boys. Hey, listen, you guys have a great day, okay? Enjoy the great weather we're having.
1: All right.
0: For now.
1: Sweet dreams, my friend.
0: All right, guys. Love you. See ya.
1: All right.
2: You know he's not going to go home and go to sleep right away. There's going to be some Judge Judy.
1: Well, maybe. I don't know.
2: There's a whole channel of it.
1: Yeah, he watches the channel.
3: You can have your comfort show to put you to sleep, right?
1: Do you have a comfort show, Mike, that you watch?
4: Not really.
1: No? Do you watch a lot of TV, or are you more into your, like, videos on your phone or whatever?
4: Videos on my phone or on my computer.
1: Right. Okay, yeah. Yeah, because that's your generation, man.
4: Yep.
1: You're 32. What are you, guy? What generation are you?
4: 94, so...
2: Millennial?
1: Generation weirdos. my daughter would be, she's going to be 30 next February. So you're not too far off, right? Are you in the same generation? What generation is that?
4: What's that, Maddie?
1: Yeah, I get confused now with the whole
3: Gen Z and Gen X.
1: How many generations that, you know, I don't know.
2: Yeah.
1: Millennials, watch out.
3: Yeah.
1: Are these millennials? Is that what you guys are? Millennial weirdos. No, I'm just kidding. No, you guys are lucky. You guys are younger than us Gen Xers who are,
2: old.
1: Yeah, we don't even know. Yeah, still trying to figure out.
2: All right, yeah, you're a millennial.
4: Okay.
1: All right, Mikey, good for you. All right, you're a shiny millennial.
3: Yeah.
4: And I got to see Katie last night and Tom.
1: Really? Oh, really?
4: It was the family birthday dinner last night at the Puritan, so.
1: Oh, really? The family birthday party? You were invited to the family birthday party? You invited Katie and Tom to your...
4: No, I know. I saw them at the Puritan.
1: Oh, they were working.
4: Yeah.
1: Oh, okay. I love that.
4: Yeah.
1: Got to get over to that. I haven't been to the Puritan in a while.
2: Me either.
3: I went Friday.
1: Really? What did you... You did?
3: Yeah.
1: What did you have?
3: The usual.
1: Okay.
3: Tenders. We don't go off the script.
1: Yeah, just tenders? Tenders and some...
3: Tenders, some onion rings, baked potato.
1: All right. Wow.
3: Oh, you know, I love their carrots there for some reason.
1: Do you mix up the chicken tenders or you just get the plain ones?
3: Plain.
1: You don't.
4: just like my dad.
1: You don't do the coconut?
3: No.
1: You don't do.
3: I don't like coconut.
1: Okay.
3: Do you put
2: ketchup on them?
3: Sometimes. Not all the time.
1: My mom does. I think my mom does.
3: I will, but I don't have to.
1: I'm pretty sure my mom doesn't use that. Yeah. No, she does.
3: If the chicken tenders are not very good, then add ketchup. There.
1: See, I like to put it in the sauce. What about you? What is that there? Duck sauce.
4: I always wanted duck sauce, but of course I had to go with the boiled haddock with the seafood stuffing on top.
1: Oh, man.
3: Well, Mikey has to go like fancy.
1: That is good.
3: Was that a special, Mikey?
4: No.
3: Regular?
1: Was Kyle working? I mean, you should have asked for him. He would have brought that. He would have made that special for you.
4: I should have, but it was family time, so it was a good time. I got my meme up from Texas, and then...
2: Oh, nice.
4: It was the two aunts, my dad, my stepmom, my stepsisters, whose birthday is on Thursday, so...
2: So it's just a... This was a gala event, huh?
4: Yeah, eight of us at a table.
1: Wow, all right, that sounds...
4: In the way back.
3: Table of eight?
4: Yeah.
3: Wow.
1: I like it way back there, though. You can see what's going on.
4: Yeah.
1: You know what I mean? Can see what's going on. All right, let's open up the phone line. So happy birthday, Mike.
4: Thank you.
1: Really excited. That's good. You expect so So what will you do? Oh, you're going to work tomorrow. But do you have to work after Frank Kors here?
4: No, I don't have to work after Frank Kors.
1: So are you doing anything after that? Anything not, special?
4: Tomorrow, not sure.
1: Right. You might hit the town?
4: Maybe.
1: Yeah, you might as well. Right, hit the town.
4: Store's going well, so that's good.
1: So you're 32, and I knew you when you were turned 21.
4: Yes.
1: Wow.
4: I had my first drink with you.
1: Yes, I tried to. It's never been the same.
3: No.
1: Mike's never been the same since that day.
3: You poisoned him. Mike, did you have a mudslide yesterday, Mike?
4: No, none.
3: No mudslide?
4: I did not.
1: No, I think we just had a beer. We had a cellar, you know.
4: No. He's asking me
3: for his birthday.
1: Oh, okay, yeah. Yeah, Mike goes to the heavier stuff now. I just introduced him to beer, right?
4: Yeah.
3: Just beer. Yeah.
1: Well, I don't know. He probably had a sip of beer before that. I mean, you know. Right? Yeah. He probably was peer pressured. Were you ever peer pressured into having a beer?
4: No.
1: No. That's good.
2: You didn't drink at all through high school or college?
1: Matt would be the guy to peer pressure you, too.
2: Why do you say that?
3: Yeah.
1: I don't know. Come on. Why aren't you having a... It's just Bud Light.
3: Yeah.
1: Just Bud Light, Mike.
2: First one's free.
1: Yeah.
3: Nobody will know.
1: Yeah, but see, Mike is smart. He waited till he was old enough, and he enjoyed his first... I don't know. What do we have? Did we have... We just had beer.
4: Yeah, at the pint before Amsterdam, yeah.
1: That's right.
2: Well, that was nice of you.
1: Yeah, we had some nights there. Yeah, that was prime time. It's a little different than the morning.
2: Yeah,
1: you know what I mean. And you know, throw Tibbetts in there, and yeah.
2: Yeah, that must have.
1: Those days were pretty fun. How many of those shows did you make it to?
4: Maybe two or three, because I know one time I was on after mayor candidate. I know that event.
1: All right.
4: And probably a couple other times.
1: Okay, yeah. I think so, because Mike was discovered here in Manchester by Mike Doyle and Phil Krosnick.
4: Yes. Oh, my God. Yep.
1: That's yeah. where he made his debut on
3: Bear
1: the,
3: and the Big Guy?
1: On television. Yeah,
4: Bear and the Big Guy.
1: They made him famous. And then he started making appearances in all these other shows. And, yeah, it's Mikey. And then... You know, I don't know, early on when we started this show, right?
4: Yeah. Way upstairs, yes.
2: The third floor.
1: And yeah, way upstairs, and then we...
4: Moved down the level, and then now we're here.
1: Wow. You know, man, that's a long time, Mike.
4: Yes, it is.
1: All right, let's say good morning to our Facebook Live crew here. We have, thank you. Let's say good morning to old so-and-so is here.
2: Good morning.
1: Good morning, Robbio. Robbio so-and-so.
3: Is that his new name?
1: Yes. Robbio gets now a last name. A new last name.
2: That would actually be a pretty good celebrity name. Robbio so-and-so?
1: Yeah, Robbio so-and-so. And it's like S-C-U-S-C-U. Or S-E-A-U, right? Or no, that'd be so. I don't know.
3: See, they're looking for volunteers at the Majestic Theater. So I
1: went up to the Majestic.
3: I signed you two guys up.
1: So well, listen, know. I went up to the Majestic the other day.
3: You did?
1: Yeah.
3: For what?
1: I had to turn around in the park. I had to turn around in the parking lot.
3: I was going to say, yeah.
1: Yeah.
2: Did you stop in and say hi to
1: no, there was nothing. No, there was nothing going on out there. They were just.
3: Daytime.
2: That's because they need volunteers.
1: Yeah, well, there's a karate place right next door.
3: Yeah?
1: Karate. Yeah.
2: Well, are you going to take karate now?
1: No, I went.
2: Peter's going to be there with a white belt fighting a bunch of 12-year-olds.
1: You want to know what I was doing up there? I missed the entrance to Dunkin' Donuts on Page Street.
3: You did?
1: So
3: you drove right by it?
1: Drove right by it.
3: Yeah.
1: And then I'm like, where am I going to turn around? I'm like, oh, what's this place? Then I realized where I was. And, I should have left something for him. I should have left that. I should have, right, Mike? What could I have left for Robbio so-and-so?
2: I don't know, coffee?
1: People are demanding he come into this show. That's right. Have you heard?
2: Yeah, I miss
1: Robbio. I heard it on the street, yeah. It's going to be a big day when he does.
2: It's going to be a big deal. It's
1: going to be a big day.
2: It's going to be a great day is what it's going to be.
1: That's right. Be a cold day in hell before he gets back on the show.
2: I just missed the sing-along.
1: I do. Hey, while we're trying, we got Mike here. He's gonna do some. I'm gonna for today's special kamikaze karaoke, Mike. I am gonna let someone else. We're gonna let the audience pick your song.
4: Nice.
1: So you can jump into the Facebook Live room. I'll pick one from there. I'll make sure it's a good one, Mike.
4: Yeah.
1: I'll make sure it's a good one.
2: That's what I like about you. You're a good sport. You know, like, you don't mind kamikaze karaoke, which is the coolest thing ever.
4: Yes, exactly.
2: And you always crush it. So.
1: He does crush it.
2: It's awesome.
1: It is great. All right. Mike Creedon, good morning to you. Let's see. Judy Window, good morning. Miriam, good morning. Jan Popelon, good morning. Our friend Melanie, good morning. She wants to know, did the pineapple shirt score you those flowers? No. Those flowers were brought in by Nate, and then they were for me at first, and then I was told that they weren't for me, that Nate's wife wanted Carol to have them. So I left him here, but I don't think I ever told Carol they were for her.
3: They don't look like they're doing very well.
1: Yeah, should I not give them to Carol?
3: At this point?
1: Should I not give them to Carol anymore, Mike?
4: I see one that's drooping, but the other ones look good.
1: I don't think there's any saving these flowers either.
2: Well,
1: I don't think these are savable. I think they are,
2: usually not a good idea to put live flowers that thrive on sun in a room with no windows.
1: Right, in the dark.
2: Yeah, I mean.
1: In the dark. And so if you put them outside, Matt, in the sun, maybe they'll come back to life. Matt, put those on the corner right there.
2: No, we're not putting them on the corner. Someone will come by and smash them.
1: Okay.
3: Yeah, that glass won't last long there.
2: Hey, what's this? Smash.
1: Yeah. All right. Robbio says he saw me on the cameras. Up there.
3: Yeah. Saw you spinning around.
1: Yeah, that was me.
3: Who's this guy?
1: Yeah, I didn't do anything. I'm Peter's like,
2: just out there driving around in circles.
1: No.
2: Hey, Rob.
1: Robbio wasn't there.
3: I wonder how many years.
1: The truck was there, though.
3: How long have they been up there?
1: Oh, I don't know.
3: It's been a long time? Years and years?
1: Not years and years.
3: No.
1: Not years and years. Mike, do you know how long?
3: Majestic. Yeah, I don't know.
1: Because it used to be something else up there.
3: Well, back in the day, one of those buildings they used for the recycle center. I don't know if you guys remember that. It was like the first recycling that they had in Manchester.
1: Okay.
3: There was this alderman, Bobby Dennis. He ended up running against, was Oryx, so it was back in those years. And he's the one that came up with the recycling program, and they only did it, like, as a pilot program in Ward 6, and they had a little center there. I think that was around the same buildings, but, I'm not sure how long that...
1: Listen to Robbio saying, saying, don't do donuts on your BMX in the parking lot, please. No, in my parking lot. Oh, I didn't know you own the parking lot.
3: Well, apparently he does.
1: I didn't know he's parking lot guy.
4: 10 years we've been there.
3: 10 years?
1: Okay. 10 years. Yeah.
3: That's not that long.
1: Where does the time go? A lot of people miss Hong Kong's. Is it Hong Kong City? In that neighborhood? Was that?
3: Yeah.
1: A lot of people miss that place.
3: I miss Alpha Pizza. That was Alpha Pizza before that.
1: Really?
3: And that's, I really.
1: Where'd that go? That just stopped?
3: Yeah.
1: Alpha Pizza. I remember something like that.
3: Well, it was on Mammoth Road originally.
1: Okay.
3: Like where, Building 19, they're in that little mall
1: right
3: there. And then they moved up to that place. They were there for quite a while. Yeah.
1: I remember Alpha Pizza, getting that in the 90s.
3: Yep.
2: That was good pizza.
1: Yeah, they gave you, like, these are the days you get, like, two giant large cheeses for,
2: $9.99.
1: Yeah, something.
2: Right. The best thing ever was that deal that Pappy's used to have. The two small pizzas for whatever
3: it was. Yeah, that was the old ownership, yeah. But they got a sub shop up there now, kind of sub/, I don't know if they have pizza, but
2: yeah,
3: I tried it out. It was pretty good.
2: little bistro kind of thing.
1: Yeah. Let's take a call here. Good morning.
6: Yeah, good morning, guys. I just throw in a plug-in for Eastside Plaza and Grill. They got all Greek food and stuff. I go there all the time, so
1: I don't know what it used to be, but that's what it is now. Yeah,
3: it's Eastside Grill, that's what it's called?
1: Yeah, I heard it's good.
3: Yeah, I tried it once.
1: All right, yeah, I've heard it's good.
6: I'd have to say they really stick with fresh ingredients. It's a whole family business, but the mother, she's constantly cutting up fresh everything, you know, so...
1: Now, do you go there because you're not allowed to go anywhere else?
6: Yeah, I've been banned everywhere.
1: Yeah, that's what I'm saying. So don't get banned from this place.
6: All right, guys. Good morning and enjoy the day.
1: Right, Ron. All right. Have a great day.
3: Ron sounds sleepy today.
1: Yeah, he sounds a little rough, doesn't he?
3: Monday morning.
2: Yeah,
1: he has the Monday morning grumpies.
2: Dedication of Mondays.
1: I feel I don't mind Monday. Do you like Mondays? Well, you love Mondays because it's your weekend.
4: Yeah. Yeah. Went to the Fishcats game on Saturday night with my mom, then worked Sunday, went to Puritan last night, and then just...
1: You are living the life.
4: Yeah.
1: So you went to the Fisher Cats game with Meme?
4: Yeah.
1: And did she love it?
4: Yeah.
1: Did you win those tickets from Carol Roberto's VIPs?
4: Not for this one, for a different time, yeah.
1: Okay. All right. That's great. So who are they playing?
4: They're playing Somerset.
1: Okay.
4: The New York, and then they lost 9-5. They were fighting back the entire time, but game lasted just over 3 hours.
1: How was the crowd?
4: Pretty good.
1: Yeah, good. Yeah. I love that.
4: Yeah. But now they're on the road, and they'll be back in 2 weeks. Next week. Portland's back in town next week, I think.
1: Okay, yeah. All right. Those are nice games to get tickets to, right?
4: Yeah.
1: Let's see. All right. Dickie Grayson says Aaron's was where Alpha Pizza used to be. You know, that Aaron's, whatever that is, the rent of furniture.
3: Yes. Yeah.
1: Rent of furniture. Yeah. You ever do that? Anybody rent a bunch of furniture? Rent town.
2: No.
1: Rent town, but it really rent says to rent to own. Yeah.
3: Yeah. Yeah.
1: I've never done it.
3: No.
2: Rent a center.
3: Can't say I have.
1: Yeah. We got a whole new living room coming next week.
3: Yeah.
2: Yeah.
3: Costs you six times as much by the time you're done.
1: Oh, and how many people get done?
3: The thing is, yeah, they kind of take advantage of.
1: Right, because then by the time the time you pay it off, it's time to rent to own again.
3: Yeah,
1: right, Mike. Yeah.
4: I'm glad I don't have to do that.
1: Yeah, that's right. That is right. All right, let's take a little break. I went to the park yesterday, Stark Park.
3: Oh yeah,
1: yeah. It was pretty good. Ukuleles. Yeah, don't laugh, Matt.
2: No, that's a cool name.
4: Yeah.
1: Have you ever seen him?
4: Yeah. I've seen him a couple times. Veterans Park and at the Buckley.
1: Okay, yeah. The Ukuleles. I'll tell you about them right after this.
7: 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It's the morning show.
8: Good morning, Manchester. Here's Peter White.
1: So, Mike, I didn't know the Ukuleles were cool. Like, these are...
2: What?
1: The Ukuleles are cool. You laugh. I got them confused with some other... For some reason, I thought it was a... Who are the ladies that dance in the parade, Mike? You know, they dance.
2: The Grooving Grannies?
1: Or something. Do you know what I'm talking about? That's what I thought this was going to be.
4: I think so, maybe.
1: I don't know. What do? They kick and they...
3: Oh, yeah.
1: What do they do? But they're doing something. I thought they would...
4: Is that jazzercise? I'm trying to remember.
1: Oh, I don't know.
2: It's pretty close. It's just they perform, I think.
1: Yeah, they're performers. You know what I'm talking about. Because
2: You get the popular senior performance groups like the Banana Nanas.
1: Okay, I don't know.
2: The grizzly grannies and grandpas.
1: Let's get them at Stark Park. But I'm going to tell you guys right now, the Yucca ladies are cool ladies. They sang all kinds of awesome songs. I mean, Mike, you've seen these.
4: Yeah, yeah.
1: They're not old.
4: No.
1: Right, well, to you maybe they are. I don't know. I think they, how old are the Yucca ladies? What can you find? Find something out about the Yucca ladies, Matt. Please do something today.
2: You know?
3: So was there a good crowd there? Good crowd at Stark Park for this?
1: Yeah, there was. Not as big as last week.
3: Okay.
1: You know, not as big as last week, but I did hang out with Shaky.
3: Okay, that's cool.
1: Yeah, we chit-chatted on the bench. Yeah, it was a great Sunday afternoon.
2: Hey.
1: I'm glad he was there, you know?
2: All right. See if we can find out about the Yucca ladies.
1: Yeah, because they sang, they sang pop songs, right? Like, how do you see the Yucca ladies, Mike? What do you remember? Because in my head, I thought these were old ladies dancing, and they're not.
4: No.
1: They're not. They're young, cool ladies. Yucca ladies.
4: Yeah, I haven't seen them in a couple of years, so.
1: Maybe they were old, and those ones died off, Mike. And there's some new. It's like Menudo. You know what I mean? It's always changing.
2: Well, it's a pretty big group.
1: Okay, well, there was a whole bunch of them.
3: And they just have ukuleles, that's it?
1: Yeah, they let some other instruments in once in a while.
3: They do like Tiny Tim songs or something?
1: No, they did. I mean, I wish I could tell you the songs they did. I wish there was a...
2: Well, they play a whole bunch of songs from all generations.
1: They ended it with I Will Survive. And, everyone got up and danced and, you know.
2: I will survive.
1: They did a lot of songs. They did a couple Wham songs.
2: Did they sing them, too?
1: Yes. I'm never gonna dance again. But they did it in their own ukulele way. Ukulele way.
2: Like them.
1: We could write a song.
2: I'm looking at
1: where are they going to be next? Let's start following, you know. We were looking for a band to follow.
2: All right, they're going to be at Deb's House Party in Manchester, September 20th.
1: All right, Deb.
2: 4 to 5
1: Morning show. Morning show's coming to your party, Deb.
2: October 4th, they'll be at the Deerfield Fair.
1: Are we allowed to go to Deb's party?
2: I don't know. It's on their schedule.
1: Really? And where?
2: Do you want me to email them and ask?
1: No.
2: Can we come to Deb's party?
1: No, that's rude. That's rude to do. But
2: it's professional.
1: Right. Deb must be having a birthday.
2: Oh, could be. And then we have November 19th at Pembroke
1: Pines. Maybe Deb listens to the show.
2: She's going to call up and be like, you guys are welcome to come in.
1: Yeah, come on in. Come on over.
2: Yeah. Bring your swimsuit.
1: I just didn't know they were so cool.
2: You didn't tell me that they had like Hawaiian shirt style.
1: They are, yeah. Like, I don't think the older crowd, you know, hey, listen. Nothing wrong with it, but, the Stark Park, it tends to be, like, I'm a young guy at Stark Park at these concerts.
3: Yeah, for sure.
1: All right, so I don't know if they were ready for the Yucca ladies, Mike.
2: Oh, my goodness.
1: I don't know if anybody was ready for them because they're awesome.
2: Yeah, and they wear Hawaiian pants instead of shirts.
1: They were pretty mild yesterday, but, boy, did they sing their hearts out.
2: That is cool.
1: Mikey, you should go to these concerts.
4: I could if I got out of work on time because
1: you would be the youngest guy there. Maybe. Do you like the older ladies? You know what I'm talking about. The booming grannies. We talk about them all the time.
4: I'm good.
1: You know, like a Susan Sarandon type.
4: I'm good.
1: All right.
2: Susan Sarandon.
1: Yeah. All right.
2: Marry her already.
1: Well, you can't marry her. I mean, she's... How old is she now?
2: I know we've...
1: I know, but we haven't asked in a while. She's getting up there, man. She's 83.
3: She's in her 80s anyways.
1: Yeah.
2: Oh. So close, but so far.
1: Oh, really? 80?
2: 79.
1: Oh, yeah. Bing bong.
3: That's
1: the cutoff date.
3: You're going to have her for a year.
1: That's the cutoff date. Mike, when you turn 55, the cutoff date is 79. All right, let's get. How old is Sophia Loren? You know, because she's still, is she still living? Right? You know who Sophia Loren is? Mike, you probably don't, because you know why? She's probably 100.
3: Yeah.
2: Again, close, but so far.
1: 90.
2: Closer.
1: Oh, come on. What is she?
2: 91.
1: Yeah, see? So long, Sophia Loren. Is she not working? Is she retired?
2: Oh, yeah, I'd say she's retired. Oh, wow. This is crazy.
1: Yeah.
2: Her real name?
1: All right. Well, I mean, do you want us to ask you, or are you going to tell us? I mean,
2: building up some anticipation.
1: Oh, okay. Okay.
2: Sophia Costanza Brigitta Villani Shikola.
1: Okay.
2: Yeah, something Italian. That's her whole name. She's got five names.
9: I understand your frustration and your cynicism.
2: Thank you.
1: I don't even know where that came from.
2: Huh. Funny.
1: All right. Well, we have Andy coming up. Hopefully he'll save the show today, Matt.
2: Yeah, we need something.
1: And Mikey's going to do his after Andy. Mikey's, we're going to do some, we're going to do a song. We're going to, I mean, wow. Can't believe 32 years old. Definitely a big boy now, Mike.
4: Yes.
1: Definitely a big boy. All right. Let's see. Phone lines are open. Let's see what we have here. REQ adaptive equipment as well. That was there. Robbie, so-and-so knows the Ukuleles. They were founded by Ted Herbert instructor. No kidding. I love that. We like John Chouinard. And branched out on their own a few years ago. I wonder, see, we got to get John in here because maybe there's a riff. Maybe there's a riff between the Ukuleles. See, that's what I see in that comment, Robbio. A riff.
2: Oh, yeah, like they like.
1: John Chouinard. And they said, we don't need you, John.
2: Yeah.
1: We're going out on our own.
2: This is what pops in your head with stories of what you think is going on.
1: Yeah. Why did they? There's a story behind that. Thanks, Robbio, for letting us in on it.
2: He's always giving us.
1: They are fun, though. They are. The Ukuleles are fun.
2: It looked like a pretty cool idea. I mean, any song can sound good if it's on a ukulele.
1: Every time I see John Chouinard, he looks at me like he's mad at me. And I think he just forgets who I am. And so I have to, it's like the old, you know, I used to say it years ago. I used to have to introduce myself to Bob Baines every time he met me.
2: Yeah.
1: And then he still didn't, you know.
2: Then he's still like, who's this
1: guy? He called me Bruce once. I mean, he looked like
3: Hey, Bruce.
1: I'm like, I'm not Bruce. I was on a plane with you. I flew on a plane. But anyway.
2: You were on the same plane?
1: Yeah, I was on the same plane. He was going to Aruba, but I was getting off at Florida. And he fell asleep on the plane.
2: He was snoring. God bless. Were that close?
1: Yeah.
3: I wish I could do that.
2: Sleep on a plane?
3: Oh, yeah.
1: Oh, I could never.
3: No, me neither.
1: I could never. Anyway, great, great story. Rest in peace to our, Bob Baines. All right, let's see. Andy, what time is it,
2: Mike? Wait, you guys can't sleep on planes?
3: No.
1: No, are you out of your mind?
3: No way.
1: I can't. I don't even like being on a plane, Matt.
2: Second I sit down, I'm pretty much out.
1: Right.
3: I wish. I would need some help with that.
1: I can't believe Robbio started that rumor about the breakup of John Chouinard and, Okay, Robbio, let us off the hook. There's no riff. He just playing out about a lot more, and he didn't have the time anymore. Okay, no story. All right. Okay, I'll believe you.
2: It sounds like a good publicist statement.
1: Yeah.
2: There's no riff between them. he just decided to pursue other options.
1: Robbio then goes on to say, he knows how you treat me, and he's mad at you. We're all mad at you. that's nice. That's heartwarming, though.
2: To know that you affect people?
1: It is. It's heartwarming. I love you guys. I love you guys, too. Oh, God, I'm tearing up here. Mike, Mike's tearing up, too. Did you see that? It's emotional, Mike, turning 32. Right?
4: Right.
1: Oh, man.
2: So any big goals for your 32nd year on this earth?
1: He's just living his life, man. He's a young man.
4: Exactly.
1: Right? He's a young man. He's on Retro Spectrum Radio.
4: Yes, I am.
1: Right, yeah.
2: It must be nice to be.
1: He's a regular. No, he's not. He doesn't just come in once in a while. He's a reg.
4: Almost every single week, unless I have something else to do.
1: Right. If you had to work up at the.
4: Yeah, which I will be in a couple weeks.
1: So. Yeah.
4: Yeah. We got Seth Meyers coming to town.
1: Nice.
2: Oh, that okay. Ought to be a good one.
1: Maybe I'll sit in for you on Retro Spectrum Radio.
4: Yeah.
1: Don't tell Pauly C, though. I'll just come in.
4: Sounds like a plan.
1: Right. He loves that. He loves to be surprised.
4: Yes.
3: The drop-in?
1: Yeah. Oh, yeah.
2: He definitely appreciates a good drop-in.
1: Yeah, he loves it. Surprise. I brought some friends. My friend Scumpy.
2: Welcome to the party.
1: Oh, man. Scumpy's a big movie producer now.
2: What?
1: Yeah, Scumpy went up. Do you remember Terry Trainor?
4: Yeah.
1: And you remember Narrow Street Films? Well, they've been making movies for all this time.
4: Yeah.
1: Do you follow them? Do you see the movie that they're making?
4: Well, I see the stuff that Scumpy posts on Facebook because I'm friends with him, so.
1: Yeah. What? At least you're still friends after he had you kicked out of the Davignon
4: Club. Oh, my God.
3: That's what? That's beauty.
4: Yeah, yeah, I got kicked. So I was living in that neighborhood at the time, and it was like a Halloween party, and I know his band was playing there, so I went to support him. And I saw Rennie, of course, as the
1: You didn't have a member. You weren't like
4: No. So Scumpy had me sign in under a member's name, and then I got caught.
1: Isn't he a member? Why couldn't he just say you were with the band?
2: Yeah.
4: Yeah, I should have done that, so I didn't get kicked out.
1: Did you get roughed up that night?
4: No.
3: At the Dav?
2: Yeah, they took him out the back.
10: Yeah, hey, where's Scumpy? I've been calling about Scumpy. You should answer my phone calls. I know Scumpy's secrets. Later.
1: Wow. Yeah. So, Scumpy, I guess he's a movie star and...
2: What?
1: Yeah. No, they make movies. They make cool movies, though.
2: What are they about?
1: Well, this one's an action-packed movie with stunts and guns, I think. Did you see?
3: Yeah. He's still driving the truck?
1: I don't think he has to anymore.
3: I saw him delivering.
1: He's hoping this movie goes somewhere.
3: Oh. Okay.
1: Maybe we'll have them on. I haven't had Terry Trainor on for what?
2: That would be kind of cool.
1: 10 years? You remember Terry Trainor?
4: Yeah.
1: Wonder what he looks like now, Mike. 10 years later. I wonder if we recognize him.
2: I can't. That's awesome. Making cool movies.
1: Yeah, go on to YouTube, Narrow Street Films. You might even see me in there.
2: Oh, you're in a movie?
1: I don't know if I am or not.
2: They cut you?
1: I think I got cut right away. Maybe. No, I think I made an appearance.
2: Do you have a line? What was your line?
1: Cashing your chips? I don't know. No, I don't know what it was.
2: Wasn't that a different one?
1: Yeah, I know. I don't know what the line was. I don't know what the line was.
11: Peter White on that morning show.

0: square. 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
2: And now from ManchesterInkling.com, it's Andrew Sylvia.
3: All right, yes, Monday morning. Did we give Andy the day off, Mike?
4: Hopefully not.
3: Yeah. I bet he's having, what do you think the holdup is?
4: Babies. Yep.
3: I know, but what kind of baby problem?
4: Probably a diaper.
5: Poopy.
3: Oh.
5: Poopy diaper.
3: All right, poopy diapers. It's up there. All right. Good morning, Andy.
6: Good morning, Peter.
3: We were trying to see what the holdup was, and you got 3 votes for poopy diapers.
6: No, Candace handled that this morning.
3: Oh.
6: Thank you, Candace.
3: All right, yes.
6: No, just still waking up.
3: All right. You woke up just for us?
6: Just for you guys.
3: All right, that's nice. Mikey Martineau's here today. He's going to be 32 tomorrow, Andy.
6: He's only 32?
3: Well,
6: he's been around for, like, forever.
3: I know, it seems like it. It sure does, but yes. Yes, he's only...
6: Yeah.
3: He's in, like...
6: He's a fixture on the scene.
3: Yeah, how old's Kyle Clayton now? 30? Because he went to readiness, so he's at 33.
4: Oh, I went to readiness as well.
3: Okay, but you weren't in school with him, though, were you? Were you in class together?
4: No, he's a year older than me.
3: Okay. That's why. All right, very good. All right, Andy, what's...
6: Yeah, Mike, you've been around for so long. I'm surprised you're so young.
3: Yeah. Yeah, he'll be here forever.
4: Seasoned
6: veteran, my friend.
3: Yeah, he's only 32. He has his whole life ahead of him. That's right.
4: To be 32 again.
3: Yeah, right.

0: got an object, you can I think a morning show could be an object.
1: Well, it's more like Peter's mic.
2: No, we have an old. No, we actually have a. Someone made one.
0: Is it that banner in the back?
2: No, someone
0: used to have an old.
2: Someone made a small set, and all of us in figurine form, and we can set it. You know, we have it set up.
0: Ah, okay.
2: Yeah, thank you, Steve. Well, yeah, Steve Pascucci. Thank you very much. He made that way back. And we still have it, and we're letting the museum borrow it for.
0: That's nice of you.
2: For a couple of weeks. Yes.
0: On Saturday there was a fire on Amory Street.
2: By the way,
0: caused $160,000 of damage.
2: By the way,
0: under control by 12:35 a.m. So took about an hour to get under control.
2: Yeah.
0: No injuries, but.
2: By the way,
0: a lot of damage.
2: What I said, Andy, was all BS. I'm just saying.
0: Yeah, most of what you
2: say
0: is BS.
2: I didn't. Okay. Okay, that was a little. That was a little shot. That was a little shot, Andy.
0: I'm sorry.
1: Wow.
0: You know, we're all joking around here. Yeah. We're all having fun.
2: No, Robbio says everyone's mad at me.
0: Everyone's mad at
2: me. At me.
0: Yeah. Oh, okay. I'm not.
2: I find it. I just don't take you seriously.
0: No,
2: I'm very serious. I'm very serious on a Monday. Mike, am I serious this morning?
1: You seem a little so, but it is what it is.
2: Yeah. Thank you, Mike. Thank you. I love when Mike just says it is what it is. And that means move
3: that
2: on.
3: That puts things in place. Right.
1: And that same building went on fire again, I think, last night, right?
2: No, the night before, I think. It caught fire twice, I think.
1: How does a building catch fire twice?
2: Matt, yeah. This isn't
0: It's just, so if there's oxygen and there's an ignition, it could be fire. And also the fuel. Those are the three things you need for a fire. Yeah. So that's how a building can catch fire twice, if there's those two things. So if the building is in outer space, it will not catch on fire. There's no oxygen.
2: Makes sense.
0: So, yeah, that's how it works. That's the physics of it.
2: As Matt, Mikey,
0: I can't tell you the details beyond that.
1: Yeah, that's I understand how fire works. I'm just asking how you can have something catch on fire two nights in a row.
2: I
0: see what you're saying. Like, you think they'd be more careful afterwards.
1: You think that somebody would be like, hey, this is out totally?
2: Mike, can you just say it is what it is so we can move on?
1: It is what it is.
2: Right.
1: No, you're right.
0: It might be a new fire. Maybe the fire went out, but they're like, "Oh, here's some other more fire for you." I don't know. Maybe they're having barbecue on the ashes of the old place. I don't know.
2: It was a nice day for a barbecue.
0: Yeah, I can't speak to it.
1: Don't you?
0: All I know is what I know from the fire department, and they So I mean, a lot of people lost a lot of stuff, so maybe you shouldn't joke. We shouldn't joke about it. So.
2: No, I'm not joking about it.
1: I'm not either. I'm actually seriously wondering how it happened twice.
3: I think this one was a little more involved than.
2: They're investigating. I think too.
3: The fire marshal's office always investigates that stuff. Go find out. Go find out what the reason was.
2: All right. What else we got, Andy?
0: Old friend Al Altenberg has been named as the acting. Child advocate for the state by Governor Kelly Ayotte.
2: Okay, I heard that.
0: I got that story up on Friday. And in the weather today, it's going to be another nice day. High of 87, mostly sunny. Everything is great. There's going to be some rain coming later this week, though, so enjoy today while you can.
2: It looks like we have a few days of some rain coming in. Some crazy. We need the rain, though, I'll tell you.
0: We do need rain.
2: You sound like. I'll tell you, we need the rain. All right, Andy. Yes. Let's get right to the ward game, Monday ward game.
0: Sure. And just one question for you guys. Like, since Buzz wins all the ward games now, do you just want to do, like, race a game every day? It seems like to be, that's, like, your favorite.
2: Well,
0: up to you. I don't care.
2: No, I like a war. I don't really care about being
0: too, but I'm here for you guys.
2: I know, but I like to just guess these. That's all. I just like to guess.
0: Okay, we'll do one game.
1: Learn.
2: I know we're probably not going to win.
0: We're learning about Manchester one

0: Mikey might win.
1: Yeah.
0: Mikey might put in an upset today.
1: Yeah,
2: well, yeah. Mike's an establishment. He's an institution in Manchester.
1: Yeah, second place is the best here anyway, so.
0: Yeah. My brain's in a good fog today, so you never know.
1: Really? It's a little foggy?
0: I didn't sleep good this weekend. I don't know.
1: Well, yeah, you went to this place, right?
0: Yeah.
1: All right. Love that. All right, Andy, let's get right to it.
2: All right, we're going to start off with a multi-ward street, Blodgett Street.
1: A multi-ward street?
2: Yes, two wards.
1: All right. And the scoreboard here goes Matt, Mike, and then we go me, and then Buzz. All right, Matt, what do you think this is?
3: I'm going to go 2 and 3.
1: All right, and Mike, what do you think?
4: I'm going to go 2 and 3 as well.
1: All right, I went with Ward 3 and Ward 2.
0: Yep, same, 3 and 2.
1: All right, we all say 3 and 2.
2: All right, it is 3 and 2.
1: All right, yes, Blodgett Street. We love you. It's true, though, right? Do we love Blodgett Street?
3: Yeah, it's a nice street.
1: You live on Blodgett Street. Oh, you know, yeah.
0: You love the hill?
2: Are there any listeners in Blodgett Street?
1: Yeah, yeah.
2: There must be at least one.
1: Oh, yeah, it's going to be 2 or 3, maybe. It depends.
2: Okay.
3: 900.
0: It's in 2 wards. I mean,
1: yeah, it goes all the way up the hill.
0: One per ward, at least.
1: Blodgett. I like Blodgett Street. One of my favorites.
2: Okay.
1: All right, Andy, what do we got for the next one?
2: All right, next one is Young Street.
1: Young Street. Young Street, yes. This is a good one. This is, I know where it is. I know where it is, you so. All right. What do you say, Matt?
3: Well, Peter, I decided to go with Ward 5 for this one.
1: Ward 5. Let's go to Mikey, see if he knows.
4: I'm going to say Ward 10.
1: Ward 10. All right. I know this Young Street is, it's got to be Ward 5, but I think Ward. I don't know where Ward 5 stops, but I think it's Ward 5.
0: Ward 7.
1: Ward 7. Son of a... No, we got it, Andy. What is the answer?
2: Ward 7.
1: All
2: Ward
1: right.
2: 5 stops with Valley Street.
1: Oh, yeah. See, I knew that. I noticed why. I was wondering why Jason Bonilla never crosses Valley Street. All right. All right, let's go to the next one, Andy.
2: All right, next one is Boyford Street. And little hint here, there's a guy in the street that owes me money. He's probably not going to pay me back. So,
3: what street is it again?
2: You're listening, guy in that street. Pay up.
1: What's the street's name again?
2: Boyford.
1: Okay.
3: Bovair.
1: All right.
2: Bovair. Yeah, right. B-O-I-S-V-E-R-T.
0: You need me to go collect for you, Andy?
1: All right, yes.
2: Yeah. go talk to this guy for me, please. He gave me most of the money back, but not all of it. He's never there.
1: All right.
2: Ghosted me.
1: All right, Matt, what do you think this is?
3: Oh, Peter, I decided to go Ward 10.
1: Ward 10, all right. And Mike?
4: I'm going to go Ward 8.
1: All right, I went with Ward 10 also. I almost went with 11, but I went with 10.
0: Ward 8.
1: Ward 8. All right. What is it, Andy?
2: It is Ward 8.
1: All right.
0: All right, Mike.
2: Part of Ward 8 that should probably be in Ward 7, like near Aroma Joe's and the battery place on South Florida.
1: It's Mikey's birthday. He's rolling into this 30. Yeah. He's rolling into 32.
3: He's going to take a second place in the old award game, it looks like, too.
1: Yeah, it does. So far, so good, Mike. Let's go to the next one, Andy.
2: All right, next one's Walker Street.
1: damn, I know where that is. I just can't picture it right now.
2: I'll give you a hint. It's in Manchester.
1: All right, Andy, is that your attempt at some more? Is that your attempt at humor this morning?
4: You say I'm not funny.
2: It's hilarious.
1: You and Matt should get together and tell Joe.
2: Yeah, I'll be doing stand-up any day now.
1: Yeah. All right.
2: Well, if they have an open mic, maybe I'll go down to Shaskeen. I heard they had an open mic one time. I think I could do it.
1: Yeah, they have a great
2: I could do some open mic humor.
1: They got the Laugh Attic, right? They do that still,
4: no,
1: right?
4: No. That's Strange Brew.
1: Oh, that's Strange Brew.
4: Yeah.
2: Okay. So this, where is the open mic night then?
4: So open mic for comedy, you got Tuesday night at the Mocha Pot, and then you got Thursday night at the Strange Brew.
2: Strange Brew, okay. Maybe I'll go down to the Mocha Pot some time.
1: Mocha Pot.
2: They'll only boo me a little bit because they know me there.
1: Yeah. All right. Now, where are we, Matt?
3: We were all about to enter for
2: Ward
3: 4 with Walker Street.
1: Walker Street. Okay, I have mine. Okay, let's go.
3: I have mine also.
1: What is yours?
3: Well, I stuck with the lovely Bill Berryland, Ward 10.
1: Okay, Ward 10. And what do you say, Mike?
4: Ward 10, my home ward.
1: All right. I said Ward 6. Funny, huh, Buzz?
0: Yeah. 10.
1: All right, yes. 10.
0: Mikey's on a roll.
1: All right, what do we have, Andy?
2: It is Ward 10.
1: All right, let's see. I have one. Matt has two. Mikey has three. Buzz has four. All right, let's go to the last one in regulation.
2: Andrew Street.
1: Ah, see, I know all these streets, too.
2: Named it after me.
1: Andrew Street. Andrew Street. Where are you? All right. What do you say, Matt?
3: I went with Ward 1.
1: Ward 1. All right. What do you say, Mike?
4: I'm going to go with Ward 1 as well.
1: All right. I wrote down Ward 1.
0: Ward 1 off of River Road.
1: All right. What do we have, Andy?
2: Ward 1.
1: All right. Let's see, Matt. You got Ward 1. Mike got Ward 1.
3: I'm really starting to learn these wards.
1: Everyone got Ward 1. Buzz. So we have a bonus, right?
3: Yeah.
2: We have a bonus.
1: We have the big bonus here. Buzz has 5. I have 2. Mike has 4. Matt has 3. All right, let's go to the Big Monday bonus.
2: All right, it is Joseph Street.
1: Ugh. Ugh. Ugh. Ugh. Damn, where is Joseph Street?
4: My middle name, so.
1: So you know where this is because of your middle name. All right.
4: Oh, it's trying to not say that. Geez, I'm going to get scammed or hacked.
1: Okay. I got it.
3: You got it?
1: All right. What do you have, Matt?
3: Well, since you're asking politely, I am going to go with the lovely Ward 6.
1: See, I haven't been paying attention if Buzz has given you signs this morning.
3: Dude, why? I would not cheat.
1: I know you. I've seen.
0: What did he say?
1: I've seen you guys have
3: what? Think we're cheating?
1: Think you're signing? Yeah, you have a different. Yeah.
3: No.
1: All right. What number did you say?
3: Buzz, what did you tell me again?
0: I didn't.
3: Ward
0: either.
3: 6.
1: Ward 6. Okay, Mike. What do you say?
4: I'm going to say Ward 12.
1: Ward 12. I went with Ward 9.
0: Ward 12.
1: All right, Ward 12. Ooh, what do we have, Andy?
2: It is Ward 12.
1: All right.
0: Whoa, Mikey.
1: Mikey, so wow.
0: Mikey knows the city.
1: Wow, Mikey goes into second place. Yeah, I'm last, Matt. You know,
3: they would have called that a win for Mikey.
0: Second place is winning, Mikey.
1: It really is.
2: It's a birthday win, yeah.
1: It is. Happy birthday to Mikey. All right, Andy. Well, what are you doing today?
2: You know what I'm doing. Working, baby. Actually, not even working. Just babies.
1: Really? You're just going to hang out with, they're going to watch some cartoons?
2: Just hanging out with them today, and I'll be back to work tomorrow. There's plenty of work.
1: Yeah, it's
2: Later to go. But you know what? It can wait. Things are very slow in late July usually.
1: Yeah, you're taking it easy.
2: You might as well. You got to take it easy now. If you don't take it easy now, you can't take it easy at all. So
1: now, will you watch Sesame Street with the girls?
2: Yeah, I'm watching it right now.
1: Now, is there anything? Is there anything in today's Sesame Street that they brought from way, way back that's still around?
2: Yeah, a lot of the characters.
1: Some of the characters, Elmo and Big Bird
2: and Snuffleupagus.
1: Right. Well, some of the characters, I get that, but I'm talking about the like little shorts, like, you know, 1, 2, 3, 4, 5.
2: I learned a few months ago that the teeny little super guy, the guy who made that, died. That was really sad. I love the teeny little super guy.
1: I don't know. Remember that? I don't know. All I know from that is
2: he was like on the side of a glass. They animated each part.
1: Oh, see, I didn't,
2: on a different glass.
1: I don't even know what that is.
2: You gotta look that up.
1: I'm an original Sesame Street kid, Andy.
2: That was like from the 80s. Teeny little super guy, for your eye.
1: I was a super
2: girl. Like a little shot glass moving around, and on the side of the shot glass was like a little guy, like animated.
1: Mikey, do you know what he's talking about?
0: I never heard of that one.
2: How can you not know Teeny Little Super Guy?
3: He was already a big boy.
1: Yeah. I know Oscar's worm Slimy when he went to the moon.
0: Yeah.
2: Oh, I remember that too. Yeah, that comes up sometimes in the feed too. And Tony Bennett one time did a cover of Flying to the Moon. He said Slimy to the Moon instead.
1: Because I watched it with my daughter, so that's why I asked if you were going to watch it. Because
2: that was a big event. Slimy went to the Moon.
1: Yeah, and I love some of those old songs. You know, I don't know. It just reminds me of that whole period of time.
2: There's a time when Grover was on the disco.
1: Yeah.
2: Cookie Monster went to the disco. He lost Cookie at the disco.
1: Is Guy Smiley still on the show?
0: Guy Smiley, yeah.
2: Guy Smiley is still on the show, yes.
0: How about the count?
2: One thing they have apparently now is they'll be driving somewhere and all of a sudden Guy Smiley will have a game show in the middle of the car.
1: Nice. Ride. I love that.
2: Yeah. Bert and Ernie are there, Bert gets very upset about it. It's like things go, that's Bert's MO. It's like Ernie's just living life, and then Bert will be like, oh, this was happening, and now it's not. I'm very upset about it.
1: Yeah.
2: But it's all right. You can be like that, too. I mean, there's a lot of different... I think that's why they have Oscar. You know, it's okay to be grouchy now and then. Teaching kids, like, you're all right. It's all right to be grouchy. You can. That's an emotion, you know?
1: In the old days, though, Oscar was a real grouch. Like, he was almost... You would, as a kid, you would almost be afraid of him. As a little kid.
2: I didn't realize that back in like the earliest Sesame Street, he was orange.
1: Yeah, yeah. Now Carol Spinney.
2: Apparently, he was like the Statue of Liberty. Like over time, he like eroded. You know,
1: they changed it up a little bit.
2: Yeah.
1: Now they
2: he was oxidized.
1: The guy that did Oscar the Grouch also was Big Bird, and he's no longer with us.
2: Yeah, Spinney.
1: Yes, right, Carol Spinney.
2: Carol Spinney. Yeah, Carol Spinney.
1: All right, love that. Okay, Andy, thanks for the thanks for the Sesame Street talk.
2: No problem.
1: Wow, we have something in common.
2: Yeah, we watch Sesame Street as kids. And still, whenever I watch Grover now, I still think of Yoda, because they had the same voice.
1: And Bert. Bert is
2: also Frank Oz, yeah. Yeah.
1: You know who they got rid of? Do you remember the magician Mumford?
3: Yeah.
1: Yeah, where's Mumford?
3: I don't know.
1: You know, he used to say, instead of abracadabra, he used to say peanut butter and jelly sandwiches.
0: Right, a la peanut butter and jelly sandwiches.
1: Yes.
3: And he's gone.
0: How about the count? Did they get rid of the count?
1: No, the count is still there.
2: Oh, no, the count is an institution, too. Yeah.
1: 1, 2, 3.
2: He's like Texas Mike. He's the Texas Mike of Sesame Street.
1: That's right.
2: Although, one thing I don't understand is, does he live on Sesame Street, or does he live in Transylvania, or both? I don't know that. I don't understand how that works. Maybe, he jets over back and forth.
0: Yeah. He commutes.
2: I mean,
0: he commutes to Sesame Street.
2: Yeah, he commutes from Transylvania.
1: Looks like a good time, though. I wouldn't mind hanging out there.
5: Yeah.
1: You know, Stevie Wonder once played on Sesame Street.
2: Yeah.
3: Johnny Cash once played with Oscar.
1: Yeah.
2: That makes sense.
1: All right, Andy, go enjoy your day with those beautiful girls.
2: Sounds good. Talk to you later, guys.
1: All right. We'll talk to you later. All right, everybody. That is Andy Sylvia, Manchester Inc. Link, where everything in Manchester connects. You can find out what's going on around town at Manchester Inc. Link. News. We'll be right back.
6: 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It's the morning show.
7: Good morning, Manchester. Here's Peter White.
1: All right. Very, very good. Big shout out to our sponsors here this morning. Queen City Cabinetry down there at the Sunbeam Mall. Give our friend Mike Pelopito a call. He'll set you up. That's right. That's right, folks.
3: Awesome stuff.
1: All right. And Diz's Cafe. Went there for breakfast last week with my mom. Delicious. Fantastic. They opened up today. Have them for lunch. You were just there, Mike.
4: Yeah, Friday night with Ed and Owie.
1: Yeah, what did you have to eat that night?
4: I had the buttermilk chicken salad with pecans.
1: With pecans? Damn.
3: Pecans?
1: You say pecans? I like pecans. Do you say pecans?
0: I say pecans.
1: I think I say...
3: Would you like a pecan pie?
0: I guess either way. Pecans. Yeah, pecans.
1: But you say caramel, too.
0: Yeah.
3: Caramel?
1: Well, it is caramel.
0: It's caramel.
3: Caramel.
0: Caramel. I don't know.
1: What do you say? You say caramel, right?
4: Yeah, caramel.
1: Yeah. What about, do you like nougat?
3: Yeah. Hate that word.
1: You don't like the word nougat? It tastes delicious, though.
0: Nougaty.
1: Right? You know,
3: I can agree with you on that.
1: What is nougat? What's the definition of nougat? I mean, it's all...
3: Find out.
0: A lot of sugar and all that.
1: Because there are different flavored nougats, right? We should come up with the morning show Nougat Nuggets. And we won't have any kind of key to what's in it like all the other ones do.
3: Nougat?
1: Yeah.
3: It's like a chewy sweet candy made from whipped egg whites, boiled sugar or honey, often mixed with nuts and dried fruits.
1: Okay.
0: Okay.
1: That's nothing wrong with that, right?
4: Nope.
3: Yeah. I like the Three Musketeers.
1: Oh, you do, do you?
3: That's a good chocolate nougat.
1: See, no, the Three Musketeers is so big, and it's filled, it almost has too much nougat.
0: It does.
1: It needs something to offset all that nougat, right?
3: It's called the chocolate.
1: No, there's missing something else, like they should put something, it's too much. I'd rather have a Milky Way.
3: Oh, definitely.
1: Than a Three Musketeer.
0: Any day.
1: Matt saying no. Mike, Three Musketeer or Milky Way? It's all right. You don't pick favorites. What would you rather have?
4: I like both, honestly. I don't complain about any candy.
1: Well, if you're at my house on trick or treat and it says take one and it's a Milky Way or
3: empty in the bag.
1: Or a Three Musketeer, what do you do?
4: I'll probably go Milky Way.
1: All right. Okay. That's it. You heard it here. You heard it here first, folks.
0: If you did, if you had just them two out there, you'd have a bowl of Three Musketeers left because everybody would take the Milky Way first.
1: Yeah.
3: Yeah. I'm sure everyone's real stand up and would just take one, like it says.
0: Yeah.
1: Right. Man.
3: You could sit there, watch on your Ring camera and yell at people. That's more than one.
1: Yeah. I was supposed to go to a party this weekend. I missed it.
0: A party.
1: I forgot. Yeah. I got invited by Sarah and Jeff Beaudry.
0: Oh.
1: And then
0: barbecue?
1: Jeff is changing careers, and he's
0: oh, okay.
1: Yeah, good stuff. I mean, I think it's his birthday and all that good stuff. So they had a big party. They got a beautiful backyard with a pool and everything. I've been before, you know what I mean? And then
3: birthday was in April.
1: I get up or whatever it was, whose birthday is in April? Jeff's?
3: No, Earth Day. I thought you said.
1: Oh no, I said birthday.
3: Oh,
0: Earth Day.
1: Okay.
0: You're gonna have an Earth Day barbecue.
1: All right. All right, Matt. Thank you.
3: That was funny. I didn't.
1: So yeah, so I get up Sunday and I start seeing these great pictures. You know, of the party that I missed by accident because I forgot. And the Morning Buzz was there, Mike. Did you see these pictures?
4: Oh. I did not.
1: Yeah. Yeah. The whole thing. Okay. The whole crew, not just the big man was there. That's right.
0: Wow.
3: Who, Greg and the Morning Buzz were there?
1: Everybody was there. Nice. It looked like a good time. I feel, Matt, you know, wow. That would have been a good time. Sorry I missed it. But congratulations to Jeff. I wanted to meet Jeff's parents, too. The Beaudrys. Yeah, I'm dying to meet them. Anyway, that's on my to-do list. But, yeah, so good stuff. Mikey, what do you got going on? Let's see, you want to do a song, right?
4: Yeah, but first I have a game for you guys.
0: Uh-oh.
1: Wait a second. Are you treating us to one of your... I love games.
4: Oh, yeah.
1: We love games, especially a game that I don't have to do. I get to play, Mike?
4: Yes, you do.
1: All right. I love this. I love this. I really do. What's the game called, Mike?
4: Come on, Ad. Just get it off here.
1: Yeah, it's all right. We get it.
4: It's called the Manchester Employment Convenience Game.
1: Okay. The Manchester and what?
0: Emporium.
4: And convenience game.
1: I love the Manchester Emporium. Okay.
0: This is All right.
1: All right. I see what you're doing here.
4: Yeah.
0: Little free advertising for the store.
4: Yeah.
1: All right. Let's see.
0: Good stuff, Mikey.
4: First one's up for grabs is...
1: Are you playing, Matt?
3: Yeah, why?
1: Okay. Just making sure. It looks like it looks like we're all together here and you're off to the side doing your own thing.
3: Well, that's because I am off to the side over here in Misfit Island.
1: All right. No, that's Misfit Island out here.
3: Shit in the corner all the time.
1: All right. Let's go.
4: First one is Boston Market Chicken Parmesan, 13.1 ounces.
1: Oh, we have to guess the price?
4: Yeah.
0: Whoa.
1: Okay. Say, well, what is this? Okay. I love this. Okay. What is this?
4: Boston Market Chicken Parmesan, 13.1 ounces.
0: Okay.
1: 13.1 ounces of chicken parm, and it's like taken, you could take it home and heat it up?
4: Yeah.
1: Okay, it's already pre-made?
4: Yes.
1: Okay, very, very good. Okay, that sounds pretty good, Mike. I'm going to go. Matt, do you have any idea?
3: I do. I'm going to go with $6.99.
1: All right, Buzz?
0: Are
1: you keeping track, Matt? Or are you keeping track?
4: I'll keep track.
0: This is the prices at your convenience store, right?
4: Yes.
1: Okay. It's an Emporium. Yes.
0: We'll go $5.99.
1: I'm gonna go $7.99.
4: You guys are all over.
1: We are. Whoa. You're all over, son.
4: It's $4.85.
0: Whoa.
1: Okay, the price is right. At what do you call it?
4: Manchester Emporium and Convenience.
1: Manchester Emporium and Convenience.
4: 44 Bridge Street.
0: 44 Bridge Street.
1: All right. Very good. I love that.
3: It's Mac.
1: All right.
4: Next one. Newman's Own White Pizza, 16.4 ounces.
1: Ooh, this is a good 16.4 ounces, just over a pound of Newman's Own frozen pizza.
4: Yes.
1: All right. We're going to start off with Buzz this time.
0: Hmm. Newman's Own, huh? $5.99.
1: All right. My turn. I'm going to go with Wow. Prices are good here, I think, but I'm going to go with $6.99.
3: I'm going to go with $7.
1: $7. Matt thinks it's a high thing. Let's go over to Mike and see what price it is at the Emporium.
4: Matty gets it, but it's $9.85.
1: $9.85.
0: Oh, Newman Bone. Yikes. That's nothing but the best. Pizza.
1: Yeah.
3: That's the good stuff right there.
1: Yeah. Thin crust or?
4: I think so, yeah.
1: Yeah.
4: Yeah.
1: It's all that organic stuff, right? Is it made organically?
4: I didn't buy it. So.
1: Okay.
3: It's gluten-free.
1: Is it, Matt?
3: I don't know.
4: Next one is 1 pound of Appleton Farms thick slice hardwood smoked bacon.
1: Mm-mm.
3: Oh, that's the yeah.
1: Thick slice. How many pieces in there? Like 6?
4: Oh, it's 1 pound.
1: 1 pound. But it's thick slice, so it's not as many pieces of bacon you would get if you... All right, I get it. It's still the same weight. They're thick. I just wondered how thick they are. All right, let's see. All right, my turn, right?
4: Yep.
1: Okay, I'm going to go with... I'm going to go with $5.99.
3: How are you?
1: I am.
3: Well, Peter, I'm going to go with $6.99.
1: All right. And Buzz, this is bacon.
0: $7.
1: All right. What do we have, Mikey?
4: It is $5.60.
0: Oh.
1: We're all overbid.
0: Man, they got some good prices over there at 44 Bridge Street.
1: Yeah. All right.
3: Manchester.
1: How many more we have, Mikey?
4: Two more. Next one is vitamin water. 20 ounces.
3: Ooh.
0: Okay.
1: One vitamin water?
4: Yeah.
1: Ooh, okay. All right. I know mine.
3: I know mine.
1: All right. What do you have, Matt?
3: I went with $1.69, Peter.
1: Okay. Buzz?
0: I'll go $1.99.
1: That's what I was going to say, Buzz. But you get it because you've performed. Because you're performing.
0: Want me to change mine?
1: No. I'm going to go with, what did you say, Matt?
3: $1.69.
1: I'm going to say they have a deal on these for 99 cents.
0: Whoa.
4: $2.75.
0: Yeah.
1: No deal at the Emporium. I'm just kidding.
0: Those are expensive all everywhere.
1: Okay.
4: Last one. Liquid Death Energy Drink. 19.2 ounces.
1: Whoa. Matt runs on this stuff.
3: I love Liquid Death.
0: Liquid Death Energy. I didn't even know there was a...
3: Yeah, they make water, too. It's the canned water.
0: Oh, okay. I got you.
1: Yeah, he loves it.
0: I know what it is now. Yeah.
1: Oh, Matt knows what these are. Let's see. Buzz, you're starting it off.
0: All right. I don't have any idea how much these are. $3.49.
1: I went with $2.99.
3: That's what I was going to do, but I'm going to actually do $2.49.
1: Okay, Matt, $2.49. Mike?
4: $3.70.
1: $3.70.
0: I mean, I win. Do I win, Matt?
3: Yes, Buzz, you win. No, you're tied with Mike.
0: I'm
3: just kidding. You win.
0: I win.
1: Emporium
0: store.
1: Are you ready?
4: Yeah.
1: Are we doing one more?
4: No.
0: That was it.
4: I only picked five.
1: Okay, I mean, we won, though, right?
4: Yeah, Buzz won.
3: Yeah, Buzz won.
1: Okay.
0: Yeah. Great, Buzz. I got a free glizzy at...
1: At Will's Auto Service of...
3: Yeah. And the lucky thing is they have a garage door, so you and Will can both get in.
1: That's right.
0: Yeah, we can fit through the door.
1: That is right. All right, we have our Facebook Live room open. Phone lines are open, 250-6007. But we'll say good morning to our friend Will out here. Good morning, David Dismukes. Good morning, Scott Robinson. Up early this morning. Guess where they attacked this morning.
0: Oh, boy.
1: I watched these guys early in the morning.
0: Oh, you saw them?
1: Yeah. Oh, I saw them.
0: Oh, wow. Where are they? They're probably on South Willow?
1: No.
0: You wouldn't have saw them if they were on South Willow.
1: No, they are. They were doing Webster.
0: Oh, okay.
1: Some stuff on Webster Street up by,
0: I always hated that run.
1: Yeah, that's what they were doing. They were getting it done, though. So I didn't want to bother them.
0: Yeah, you get in the groove when you're
1: out. I didn't want to bother them while they were working. As I was on my way to Dunk's to get Matt and myself a coffee.
0: Yeah. Because
1: Matt asked me to get a coffee for him, and then he drives in and gets a coffee on his own.
0: Didn't take his bike.
1: Yeah.
3: I apologize.
1: Yeah.
3: I'm sorry.
1: How about that crazy boat fire on Lake Winnipesaukee?
3: Yeah. Oh, it's a dive.
1: Have you ever been to this place?
3: No, I didn't even know it existed.
0: Yeah, it's like a barge, right? It's a bar.
3: It's a barge.
1: Is that what they say? Like, they have to. I mean, it's a legit business.
0: Yeah, I mean,
1: I didn't even know this thing existed.
0: I'm confused about how do you get on this thing? Like, it just, you pull up to it.
3: A dock.
0: Yeah, you just pull up, but it's floating anyways, right? So they're in one position all the time. They don't like move around the lake. You know what I'm saying? It's just floating in one spot, right?
3: Yeah, I think.
0: Yeah.
3: I mean,
0: not anymore. Goodness.
3: Okay. No, it seemed to be still floating.
0: That thing was, oh, man.
1: It'll be open for business today.
0: Yeah, I don't think so.
1: I didn't know you could do that.
0: Yeah, me neither.
1: Right? Yeah. How do you do that? You just run on batteries?
0: I guess.
1: Solar?
3: No, I'm assuming
1: these are the questions we need to know.
3: Well, I mean, you can use a boat. You can hook up to all the stuff with a boat in a marina. So why wouldn't they have some sort of infrastructure?
1: Right.
3: That goes to the old barge.
1: Oh,
0: okay. Yeah, I don't know.
3: Yeah, they're using, generators and Winnipesaukee water.
1: Yeah.
0: Something malfunctioned. That was a major fire, man.
3: Yeah.
1: That was a big fire, yeah.
3: Oh, my goodness. I'm watching
1: up to the, I haven't. You go up to the lakes region a lot, Matt.
3: Yeah.
1: I don't get up there that much. I did go. I passed through this weekend.
3: It's Wolfboro. That's right. No, it looks like this thing is actually, like, out. You get picked Wolfboro's up and go.
1: Wolfboro's a whole different thing.
0: Yeah.
3: Wow.
1: Wolfboro's a whole different ballgame.
0: Well, shut that down was Saturday, too, right? Because I was up there Saturday, too. I was in Meredith area. I mean,
1: yeah. Now, what happened there? Like, so you did you go to the castle in the clouds?
0: No, we just went. We just wanted to go for a ride. It was a beautiful day, so we went up to
1: on Saturday.
0: Saturday, yeah.
1: Because I did the same thing.
0: Yeah, we went up to the lakes region. We went up to Meredith.
1: I surprised my mom. I said, "You want to go up? Because we never go that way." What way did you go up?
0: 93 to 104, and then into Meredith, and then up to the farm. That place was packed.
1: I went 106.
0: Oh, okay.
1: All the way, and then up through, and then,
0: up through Loudon,
1: and back around, and then came back. Then we looped back and came back Route 3.
0: That's a good
1: so
0: ride.
1: So she loved, thought it was great.
0: Yeah, that's a good ride. I mean, in Meredith, it was packed. The traffic was crazy.
3: Oh,
0: if you're
3: I
0: coming back down the hill back into Meredith, I didn't go that way. I went around, took a kind of long way, and then we went from there to the beach. So it took a long day Saturday, but it was
3: actually not that much further to go from the lakes region to the beach than it is to go from Manchester.
0: We stopped at home first because we had all the stuff, that we bought. And,
1: right.
0: I didn't want the fudge to melt. You know what I mean, there's a lot.
1: Well, yeah, you can't.
0: That place is.
3: Yeah,
0: like,
3: once fudge melts, it's basically no good.
1: Here's some things to do when you're going just too far away from home, and not to do, right?
0: Yeah.
1: If you're getting a seafood or whatever, don't get the big one where you're not going to eat it all because you're not going to take it home because it's going to sit in your car for an hour.
0: Right, right.
1: That's disgusting.
0: Unless
1: mark that on your calendar, Mike. Yep. Where's your little list of Peter White? I want to give you a list of Peter White, little things to help you.
0: Yeah.
3: You know what, there's one thing? Take out. I don't understand how people can take home eggs.
1: No, I saw Moose do it once.
0: Oh, like to go? You mean?
3: Yeah, you want a box? Yeah, I'm going to take my eggs.
0: Yeah, that's a little much.
1: Yeah, you don't do that. For what? Why do you want?
3: Right.
1: Why do you want?
3: I mean, that's like, how do you reheat an egg?
1: Yeah, I'm just going to leave it there and bring it, it sits in your car all day. Go ahead, Mike. Are you going to say something?
3: No.
1: Oh, okay.
0: My wife has a friend that does that with French toast. He'll go out to breakfast and she'll take the rest.
3: That's different, though. You can throw some French toast in a toaster oven.
1: Not if it's all soaking.
3: No. Not if you've already put the stuff on it. Like, maple syrup and butter and all that. But if it's just regular French toast, you can throw that in an air fryer or something. It's good.
1: That can get weird.
3: But yeah, you don't want anything soggy.
1: Any kind of potato you can take with you.
3: Again, air fryer.
1: Yeah, absolutely. Right.
0: Yeah.
3: I think that's one of the best inventions of my lifetime.
1: Well, I have another new thing, and I saw it on, like, I don't know, one of those reels or TikTok or someone having it. It was food from Market Basket. So Market Basket apparently has this new hash brown with egg and bacon in it.
0: Really?
1: For $1.99, you can get one of these hash browns. And so I tried it. And I loved it.
0: Ooh. Really? Huh?
1: Have you had one of these, Mike?
4: I have not.
1: Maddie, go get some of these right now.
3: Okay, go ahead.
1: They're probably on. They're probably.
3: They're probably sold out. Them up.
1: Yeah, they're probably. No, maybe you. Let's see how fast it goes to walk over.
0: Don't do it, Matt. Don't.
1: You
0: walk.
1: Want to skateboard over?
3: No, I don't have sneakers.
1: You don't even want to go, do you?
3: Nope.
0: Egg hash browns, huh?
3: Oh yeah, my I'm God. Sure they're good.
0: Egg and bacon.
1: They're yeah.
3: You know what I tried yesterday for lunch? Something different. Well, I
1: don't take anything away from my. I know it's still sinking into people. Write it down, folks. Right now, you.
3: I might have to try one.
1: They're good.
0: Bacon, egg, and cheese.
1: Yeah, in the hash brown.
0: Okay.
3: Yeah, that's. You see, that's good. That sounds really good. Mm. Now, are the ratios right? Is the egg to
1: you know what
3: bacon
1: it's,
3: to?
1: Listen. Matt, if I say it's good, all right, just trust me.
3: I still have questions.
1: Trust me.
3: No cheese?
1: Not, I mean, it's not an empanada.
3: There's no cheese?
1: There's all kinds of... Just, yeah, there is.
0: Did you add condiments there to is. It?
1: No, I didn't.
0: No ketchup?
3: You could dip it.
1: You could, no, you could dip it in ketchup.
0: Yeah.
1: Do you like something? Yeah, do you like a hash brown, Mike?
3: Yeah.
1: I like a nice hash brown.
0: I mean, McDonald's hash browns are...
3: Oh, those are the best.
0: A number one, I think.
1: Yeah, they are good.
3: That right there is like...
1: All right, we have a call here this morning.
0: Right.
1: Good morning.
2: Good morning. I agree with you, Peter. Those hash brown things at Market Basket rule.
1: Yeah, they're probably the best thing coming out of the basket in recent times.
2: They're cheap, they're easy, you can drive with it. I mean, it tastes really, really good.
1: And don't get me wrong, when you first come upon one of these, you may be disappointed because you're like, oh, that doesn't look that big.
2: Mm-hmm.
1: Right? Because, I mean, you know, it's not as big. And then I'm like, okay, I'll buy one.
2: I got to fly, Peter. Have a good day, bud.
1: All right, thank you. Yeah, and then, but I got one anyway.
0: Well, I'm sure they're cheap, too, right?
1: They're $1.99.
0: I mean, yeah.
1: Market but they're, bag. But they're, have you had these? I asked you, right?
3: No.
1: Matt's going to get?
0: Yeah.
1: All right. Is Matt going to get some?
0: I doubt it.
1: You don't think he is?
0: No.
1: What's your guess, Mike? Is Matt going to get the,
4: Probably just use the bathroom.
1: I don't know. We didn't hear him leave. All right. We're going to take a quick little break. And we will be right back.
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7: 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Good morning, Manchester.
1: All right. Good morning, Manchester. Yes, we are back in. It's going to be a beautiful summer day today. And then it gets a little iffy during the week, but I'm telling you, we need the rain.
4: Yes, we do.
1: I like a rainy day in the summertime.
3: Sorry, they're already sold out. They're that good.
1: No, you didn't go over.
3: You didn't see me? I went right by the camera.
1: I didn't see. Did you go out there?
3: Yeah, I went
1: You didn't even
3: back.
1: Leave. I can hear the door when it clicks. I mean...
3: It did. It went...
1: No, I don't think it did. I don't think it did. So, all right, Mikey's birthday, and we're excited. I don't know if he knows. This is kind of a punky song. We can't do a song Mikey doesn't know. Right? I mean.
4: I'm up for it.
1: You're up for it.
4: Yeah.
3: I don't think there's one song Mikey can't do.
1: All right. This is from this is Kamikaze Karaoke, a special day today. Glenn doesn't care for this game, Mike.
4: I know he doesn't.
1: And that's too bad because it's a lot of fun. But apparently Glenn doesn't like to have fun. Right, Mike?
4: Right, I guess.
3: Well, he's the kind of artist that needs to prepare and wants to be perfect for his audience.
1: That's true.
3: Mikey is the kind of artist that just goes for it and crushes it.
4: Yep, goes for the flows and tries his best.
1: All right, let's see if I'm not even going to name the song. Don't name the song, just start going.
4: Yep.
1: And then we'll see if anybody out there can guess what Mike's singing, because he doesn't know this song. He doesn't know it's coming, but it's coming. Are you ready, Mike?
4: Yes.
1: Okay.
4: Beat on the bat. Beat on the bat. Beat on the bat with a baseball bat. Oh, yeah. Oh, yeah. Uh-oh. Beat on the bat. Beat on the bat.

0: Yeah, all right, Mikey. That was
1: a little fantastic. Punk rock, Mikey.
2: That was awesome.
0: That rocked. All right, we have a... Mikey, that was great. Have you ever heard that song, Mike?
2: No.
0: Really? It's pretty good, though. You have to admit.
2: Yeah.
0: It's an old one from what year, Matt?
2: That's a
0: Ramones song from what? Late 70s, early 80s?
2: Yeah, probably 81, 82.
0: Okay, yeah. The early days.
1: Early days.
0: Nice job, Mikey. That's good stuff.
2: Thank you.
0: All right. Let's see. Wow.
2: Let's see when this was released.
0: Yeah. When is it, Matt?
2: Oh, wow. I was way off.
0: 70s?
2: 1976.
0: Okay. Because that's going to be an earlier one.
2: Yeah.
0: Right?
2: That's on their self-titled Ramones album, the first one.
0: All right. We got some happy birthdays coming in for Mike. Let's see. B pronounces happy birthday.
2: Yep. Happy birthday.
0: Yes, go ahead. Happy birthday back to B, right? Yes. Right back at you.
2: Yeah.
0: All right. Jennifer Hubble says, happy birthday, Mikey.
2: Thank you.
0: Very nice. Thank you. Yeah, that's good stuff. Everyone's feeling your birthday, man.
2: Yep.
0: Everyone's feeling your birthday. All right. Let's see.
2: They better be. I mean, come on.
0: You're right. All right. So I got something for you, Maddie.
2: Oh.
0: Yeah.
2: Sweet.
0: I don't even think I told you about this.
2: Uh-oh.
0: Yeah. We have a new game.
2: Oh, boy.
0: A new old game. Oh, as soon as I get rid of this.
2: Oh, you want me to do the Kid Rock report?
0: Yes, the Kid Rock report is back, folks.
1: I thought it got canceled.
0: No. No, it's not. Kid Rock, I don't know. I think it just went away. Kind of like Kid Rock did.
1: Kind of like his fans.
0: But you know what's back, Mikey?
2: What?
0: Mm-hmm. You know that sound, Mike.
2: Yeah.
0: It's the Family Feud Summer Series.
2: Yeah.
0: It's back for the sixth year. That's right. All right, are you ready? It's going to be... All right. Mike, are you playing?
2: Yeah.
0: All right. Mike's playing. Matt, you're playing.
2: No. Not this time.
0: No, you're playing. Yeah.
2: Oh, yeah. Okay.
0: Yeah. You're playing. All right. Yes. We love this song, too. Steve Martin. That's Steve Martin playing playing the banjo. That's BS. I'm just saying. It's not true.
2: You did a great job on this recording.
0: And you can ask Buzz. You can ask Buzz. He'll help either one of you out once.
2: What? Buzz isn't playing?
0: Well, I mean, there's only...
2: he's on my team.
1: I'll be the phone-a-friend.
0: Yeah, no, you need a partner. I mean, it's just like, we were talking about last week with the pineapples. All right, so we're just trying to squeeze them in there. That's all.
1: The pineapples are cracking me up because when I...
2: Everywhere he goes, he sees pineapples.
1: Well, yeah, when I went up to the farm, right? Of course, there's a pineapple.
2: Upside down?
1: It was right side up.
2: Yeah.
1: And then on the way, there's a store that sells Adirondack chairs. And they were all out there facing out, which is funny. But, yeah.
0: All right.
1: Like, everywhere you go, you see that stuff.
0: This is the biggest Fruity Pebble Rice Krispie treat I've ever seen.
2: That thing looks so good.
1: That looks like a more than one person one.
2: Yeah, that's definitely it.
1: You're going to have to take a knife to that baby.
0: Yeah, I mean, should we? I mean, that's a lot.
2: Break me off a chunk. I want to try it.
0: You want me to?
1: Yeah.
0: Let her break you off a chunk?
1: You got to try it.
2: Yeah.
0: Mike, are you going to try this?
2: I'm good.
0: Really? You don't eat this stuff?
2: Here, I'll go get a knife.
1: All right. There you go.
0: Do we have a knife? Like a sharp knife? I mean, this is like...
1: Oh, he's pulling it off of his... I wouldn't eat it after they cut him with that
0: knife. Out of here.
1: Where did you put that knife before?
0: All right, we'll open this up here. And then we got our first, as soon as Matt gets back.
1: Yeah.
0: I mean, we might need a knife just to get in here. They really wrap them up good over at the Moulton Farm.
1: Yeah. And for my
0: here.
1: For my troubles, I got a...
0: Just try not to get your grubby hands on it, okay?
1: He's got his knife, which has been, who knows
0: where. I mean, please.
1: Oh, no. He's
0: Come
1: got
0: on.
1: A plastic
0: we're interrupting,
1: knife.
0: Ray. This is interrupting
1: you
0: Family
1: think that
0: Feud.
1: That plastic
0: here.
1: Knife is going to cut that
0: this
1: thing.
0: This is interrupting Family Feud.
1: This is giving Mikey time to.
0: I think. Didn't know this. It was going to be a whole segment of passing out a little piece of canned. I mean,
1: I doubt you're going to cut
0: And Mikey, you don't want any of this. You don't want a part of any of this, but you're going to be playing Family Feud.
2: Exactly.
0: All right. All right. Matt, what do you, I mean.
1: He's going with the saw effect. Oh, it did cut to it, though. I'm surprised with that.
0: Wear your eye protection, Mike, because there might be a plastic knife flicked off at you.
1: Or a fruity pebble coming at you. It does look interesting, though.
0: It sure does. I'm going to have a bite right now. And Mike, are you sure? This is from the Moulton Farm.
2: I'm all set.
0: It's soft.
1: It is soft. Chewy.
2: Big chunks of marshmallow.
0: Mm.
1: I almost got some donuts because I make them in-house there. But two things. The line was huge.
0: I'm not sure about this.
2: What do you mean? This is delicious.
1: It's a weird. It's kind of weird, right? Mm. Is it got like the regular marshmallow in there?
2: Mm-hmm.
1: Okay. I don't know. That looks more of a Matt type snack.
0: Yeah, radical.
1: Radical, man.
0: All right. We got to get on with these questions. Where's the one I had here? All right. I'm waiting. Are you ready, Matt?
2: Yeah.
0: All right. What are we doing? Family Feud.

0: All right. Are you ready? Are you ready, Mikey?
1: Yes, I am.
0: All right, Matt, are you ready?
1: Yep.
0: All right. All right, we have our top six answers on the board. I went out last week and I asked everybody, if you could be a doctor for a day, tell me something you'd look most forward to. All right, everybody, there's top six answers on the board.
1: Bing.
0: All right, Matt, what do you say?
1: Getting paid.
0: All right, that's the number one answer. So, Matt, you get to pass or play.
1: I'll pass.
0: All right.
1: I'm going to say helping people.
0: That's number two on the board, is helping people. All right. Very good. Mikey, you have four more, and you have three. You have no strikes.
1: Giving out the medication.
0: Number five, giving shots. Number five, giving shots. All right. Nice job, Mikey. Yeah. You're skating through these. You only have two left.
1: Putting on the coat.
0: Putting on the coat. Let me see. Sorry, Mike. That is not there. Putting on the coat. The white coat.
1: Okay, I'm going to go to Buzz on this one.
0: All right.
2: Richard, can you repeat the question?
0: My name's not Richard.
2: Richard Dawson.
0: And oh, yes. Okay, yes. Love ya. All right. The question is, if you could be a doctor for a day, tell me something you'd look most forward to.
2: The nurse.
0: I'm afraid you just got Mike a big
2: sorry, Mikey.
0: Strike. No. You got Mike a strike. It's all right. It's only a game.
1: Yes. Having lunch.
0: All right. Having lunch as a doctor. All right, so that's going to go to Matt because you already passed it to him. So, all right, Matt, you have 1 point. You got to do one more here. And
1: telling people that is Dr. Juno to you.
0: Okay, Matt. All right, here we go.
1: Or, you know,
0: names. Okay, you ready for the next one?
1: Yeah.
0: Name something specific that you turn over.
1: Michael. He got it.
0: What did you say? You went, ew. What did you say?
1: Yeah, that was my buzzer. You hit the buzzer, right?
0: Oh, okay, whatever. Go ahead.
1: A car.
0: All right, Mike?
1: I'm sorry,
0: Matt. That did you say car?
1: Yeah.
0: Mike.
1: A piece of meat.
0: All right. And somebody can turn over a piece of meat. All right, Matt, you want to try again? Someone else? Anyone want to?
1: Pancake.
0: All right, that's the number one answer, Mikey. That is the number one answer. You want to pass or play?
1: I'll play.
0: You're going to play?
1: Yeah.
0: Oh, my God. You are amazing. all right. You got pancake number one. You only have four more, Mike.
1: Pastry.
0: A pastry. Do you turn over a pastry? I know what you mean, like a delicious turnover.
2: An apple turnover?
0: I like raspberry. You know, the raspberry filling. Yeah. But no, I'm sorry. How many strikes is that?
1: One.
0: All right. That's only one strike. You better be thinking about this, Matt.
1: Oh, yeah.
0: All right. Name something specific that you turn over. Something specific that you turn over. My straw's all messed up. It has a hole

0: I could that say yes to you because it is your birthday, and you win either way. Think he has one more shot here.
1: Yep.
2: Turn over a motor.
0: Okay. No, Matt, it's gotta go to Matt. See if
1: all
0: you
1: right.
0: Get it.
1: Well, listen.
0: If you get this, Matt, you go into the next game.
1: I am going.
0: If you don't get it, Mikey wins, and that's it.
1: I'm gonna channel my Birkenstocks and my inner fish fan and go with a grilled cheese sandwich.
0: You're gonna say you flip a grilled cheese sandwich? Oh, Matt.
3: Mikey
0: wins. Yeah.
1: I'm gonna contest that.
3: How about eggs? Was eggs on there?
1: What would love an answer?
0: You can't contest it, Matt. Please stay away.
2: What would love an answer?
0: Oh man, I don't know. I got the cards all mixed up, Mikey. I will tell you the number one answer was pancake, number two mattress. Number nine was a page or a piece of paper. Number eight is egg. And number three, I'm sorry. Number six is money.
3: Turn over money?
1: To other people.
0: That's right. Three people said that last year.
3: I do a good job doing that.
0: That's right. That's the worst family feud we've had. The summer series is back, folks.
3: Mikey is the grand prize winner.
0: The grand prize winner. It's Mikey.
3: The Martineau family.
0: Birthday. Yeah, special day at the Emporium. I love the. How's the Emporium doing, honestly?
2: We're doing pretty good.
0: Is it catching on?
2: Catching on.
0: All right, because that's first. You got to get that going.
2: Or, we've been open since February, but it's been catching on. We're expanding our services now. So now, since we got that Wave Ready place right down the street, we do check casting for them. We have a postal service, kind of like if you want to avoid going to the...
0: I love that. That's great.
2: Avoid going to the post office to mail package. It's called Vented. Vented. So you can...
3: Yeah.
2: You can skip going to the post office and... So you can go there and drop off or pick up your packages. And then we'll always expand on our selection of inventory, so...
3: You know what, Mikey? With all those apartments being built back there?
2: Yeah.
3: Yeah, right behind it?
2: Yeah.
3: It's going to end up being a good spot.
2: Yes.
0: Yeah, I bet.
3: I mean, there's a lot of units going in there.
2: Yes.
3: So, you know, you get people going just... And those, you know, people that rent those apartments, they walk to everywhere. You know, they don't...
2: Right.
3: They're not commuters.
0: Well, that's what I'm saying. The people
3: they'll be, you know...
0: I love it. I love the downtown traffic. It reminds me of when I was a kid. You know what I mean? Like the foot traffic.
3: Yeah.
0: I see a lot more people.
1: I see it every morning. Right here on this lovely camera.
0: All right. We have a call here. Good morning. You're on the air.
4: Hello there, Mikey. Happy birthday. I know. I'm the happy birthday singer, and your friends, Mikey, they've asked for me to come and sing a special happy birthday song to you
0: surprise,
4: today
0: Mike.
4: Yep. On Thank their you. Behalf. So here I go with a specially requested happy birthday song just for you, Mikey. Oh, happy birthday.

0: you. For you're a jolly good fellow,
1: there
0: Mikey
1: are.
0: Is a
1: yeah,
0: jolly
1: you
0: good
1: are.
0: Fellow. You are a jolly good fellow, and so say all of us. So say all of us, and so say all of us. You're a jolly good fellow, Mikey is a jolly good fellow. You are a jolly good fellow, and so say all of us. Hip hip hooray!
1: Oh,
0: hip hip hooray,
1: hooray for Mikey!
0: Hip hip hooray
1: yeah.
0: for Mikey's birthday. So there you go. There's your specially requested happy birthday song, sung by me, just for you, Mikey.
1: All right. Does this guy bother you? Is this guy?
2: No.
0: On your birthday. So you have a great day, have a lot of fun, and if you're very lucky, next year, on your birthday, your friends might send me back again to sing another special happy birthday song to you, Mikey, on your birthday.
1: That's you, yes.
0: Goodbye. Have fun, birthday one. Mikey, you're looking good and so young.
1: He's 32, buddy.
0: Hello there, Mikey.
1: Ah, he's 32.
2: Thank you, appreciate it.
1: Yeah, that's good stuff, huh?

0: Anybody else creeped out by that guy's voice? It's like
1: kind of weird.
0: Like Paulie the pedophile or something. he sounds
2: Michael,
0: weird.
2: How you doing? Al here. Listen,
1: it's your old pal Weird Al Yankovic.
2: I really hate to bother you, but there's something I've been meaning to tell you, and I'm afraid it just can't wait any longer.

0: not that old.
1: It's your birthday.
0: Oh, yeah.
2: Yeah. Damn right, it's Mikey's birthday tomorrow. Watch out.
3: Yep.
2: Wow, that's amazing. That's Weird Al Yankovic.
3: And he was just in the area, too.
2: Oh, so, really?
3: Yeah, he played...
2: Was he here to see you, or...?
3: No. He played TD Garden, then he played New Hampshire Pavilion a couple days later with special guest Puddle's Pity Party.
2: I saw that. He was in, that was going on.
3: And then in the... Ben and Jerry's truck for the Manchester location made an appearance in Weird Al's opening segment.
2: Right. Do we know what happened last night? Because they played the debut episode of the Great American Food Truck Race with Dead Proof Pizza.
0: Oh, they did?
2: Yeah, it was on last night.
3: Yeah.
2: I didn't get to see that. I that's late.
3: Yeah.
2: All right, folks. Monday, enjoy the weather, because like I said, it gets a little wetter as the week goes on. Mikey, happy birthday.
3: Thank you, guys. Appreciate it. All right. Happy birthday.
2: We love you. And, don't beat on the brat with the baseball bat.
4: Yeah, just beat on the brat.
2: Oh, yeah.
4: No bat.
2: Oh, yeah. Oh, yeah. All right, Buzz. Thank you.
0: All right, guys.
2: And thanks for the jelly.
3: Yeah.
2: I love red raspberry.
3: I got strawberry.
2: All right. You got strawberry?
3: Yeah.
2: Some little they say strawberry. Watch out for it this year.
0: Yeah. I got him some lettuce, too. Yeah.
3: Yeah.
2: Fresh lettuce.
4: Next to the E. coli, Buzz.
2: I see people eating lettuce still, and I'm like, haven't they heard?
4: Dude, I ate lettuce yesterday. It's fine.
2: Yeah, right. You're going to get sick, man.
4: It was delicious, dude.
2: You're out of control.
4: Wild, man. Wild.
2: All right, folks. Have a great Monday. We'll see you tomorrow morning. Top 10 Tuesday and Mikey's birthday. So if you run into him tomorrow at Frank Coors, say happy birthday. All right. Have a great day, everybody. Bye.

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I love it. That is a Summertime Love by Yanmon. And hopefully we'll get Yanmon on the show soon. But that track officially comes out July 31st. So you heard it here first, right here on WMNH and 95.3 FM. And of course, here on Matt Connerton Unleashed. And welcome to the show, everybody. We got an exciting show for you this week from the WMNH 95.3 FM studio here in glorious Manchester, New Hampshire. And of course, you can stream the show from anywhere. 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Hello to our friends in Australia who are tuning in, by the way. Talked about that with Charles Richardson. I was on the Charles Richardson show this week on Wednesday night. You can find that on YouTube. Just do a quick search for the Charles Richardson show. And I was on the most recent episode with him. We talked about a lot of interesting stuff, to say the least. But that was a lot of fun. And all of it, things I won't get into here. But yeah, check out the latest edition of the Charles Richardson show. Charles Richardson also, by the way, now one of my colleagues over at Dare Media Group on Radio X. So that's exciting. So, but yeah, we had a pretty in-depth conversation. I was on with him for the entire 2 hours. It was a lot of fun. We did do some wrestling talk at the end too. So if that is not your thing, I would caution you to maybe avoid that part of the show. But that was at the very end. Not everyone likes the wrestling. But yeah, so it's been quite a week, a very busy week. And of course, it is July 25, 2026, as we are getting toward the end of July. July is kind of my favorite month, because summer is my favorite time of year, although I really like June as well, because June, you're just getting into summer, and it's like, oh, we still have the whole summer. You get toward the end of July, it's like, uh-oh. Even though we still have, you know, I mean, there's August. But the thing about August is you get about midway through August, and you start to have those days where it'll still be really hot during the day. You might have a 90-degree day in the middle of August, but something changes at night. Like, you get these wild temperature swings where it might be 90 degrees in the day, and then as soon as the sun goes down, the temperature just plummets. And all of a sudden, it doesn't feel like summer at night. And then you think, well, this is slipping away. So, but part of why that's on my mind is there's a certain individual who does a podcast, and although he's old, so he continues to use the term internet radio, even though that's become a very arcane and antiquated term. But he was talking about the other day on his show, yeah, you know, summer's almost over. I guess he's going to take a break. He's going to take another break. He takes many, many breaks from his show, many hiatuses. But he's like, yeah, summer's almost over. You know, got to enjoy the last rose of summer. It's like, dude, it's not even the end of July yet. Don't say that. So, but I do so love the summer. So it was cool to be able to play Summertime Love by Yanmon. As we enjoy, I like anything related to my favorite time of year. Although then again, I'm not particularly a big fan of sort of like, you know, beach music and that type of stuff. But anyway, so because I don't go to the beach, that's not what I like about summer. I don't go to the beach. I don't like to be out in the sun. I burn easily. There's a history of melanoma in my family. Plus I get bored easily. So it's not that. It's not like I don't even do anything outdoorsy. I don't do outdoorsy summer things. If you're a regular listener of the show, you've heard me talk about my paralyzing fear of deer ticks, for example. So it's not even that. That's not what I love about summer. I just love that it's hot. I like the heat. I don't like the cold. I love the heat. So needless to say, I'm not a fan of winter, but summer is my time. But we do have an exciting show. Again, it was fun to do the premiere of the new track from Yanmon, and we will do that, of course, later on in the show, probably in the second hour and the third hour. We'll get that in as well. Coming up in just a few minutes, we're going to be joined via phone by Rob Weiss of the band Dear Darkhead. Really looking forward to talking to Rob. In the second hour today, we have the return of Nikolai Kane, or also known as the name of his project is Nociva. I can never remember, is it Nociva or Nociva?
But we will find out when Nikolai is here with us. We've got a brand new single that we're going to play, just came out. And that also will be a world radio premiere. I promise you, you have not heard this anywhere else. And then in the third hour, we have the return of Superbug. Such a great band. They've got a new release. They've got a bunch of new tracks we're going to feature on the show today. Cannot wait to talk with them as well. So we've got a fun show for you today. But I think what we should do right now is we're going to go ahead and play one of these songs from Dear Darkhead. And then if all goes according to plan, which sometimes it does, we will have, not always, live radio is an adventure. You just never know. But we should have Rob Weiss from the band Dear Darkhead on the studio line with us. Can't wait to talk to him. I really like this project. We're going to play right now the title track from the album The Pendulum Swings. So this is called The Pendulum Swings. And again, the band is Dear Darkhead.

That is The Pendulum Swings. That is the title track from the album The Pendulum Swings from Dear Darkhead. And Rob Weiss is going to be joining us from the band in just a moment. But while we wait, before he calls us, we're going to play one more. Yeah, let's play this track, Letting Go. This is kind of the focus track, as we say, in the industry. This is really good, too. I want to sneak this in before we talk to Rob.

0: That is Letting Go from Dear Dark Head. The album is called The Pendulum Swings. Just came out July 10th, so it's very new. And let's see, we've got Rob Weiss on the phone line, I believe, with us on the studio line. Hey, Rob.
1: Hey there.
0: How you doing? Is it just you, or are any other band members with you?
1: No, we have Kevin Harrington here, the guitar player, as well.
0: Oh, awesome. Hi, Kevin.
2: How you doing?
0: Good, good. Welcome, guys. So I really like this. I was surprised to learn you guys have been around for a hell of a long time. So is this true that The Pendulum Swings is your first new full-length album in 25 years? Is that accurate?
1: Yeah. I mean, we did put an EP out back in 2016 that was instrumental, but in terms of a full-length album, the last thing we did was an album called Unlock the Valve, The Feeling, when we had a vocalist. So it's been a while for a full-length.
0: Okay, I gotcha. So this album obviously is all instrumentals, correct?
1: Yep, correct.
0: Now, so you did have a vocalist at one time, so for the EP you said. So, I mean, how does that, what goes into the decision whether or not to work with a vocalist or record an album of instrumentals? And this is, by the way, you know, it's a full-length album, but for people who haven't listened to it, who are skeptical of instrumentals, it's really good. And my, you know, in listening to it, my perception is it's kind of like, as you can hear with those songs, you know, the lead guitar kind of fills that space that a vocalist might, right? But what goes into that decision to do instrumentals?
2: We haven't really made a decision to be instrumental. We just ended up being instrumental once our former singer left.
0: Yeah.
2: So it was basically we carry on until we find a vocalist or we stop. So we basically always wrote instrumentals even when we had the singer.
0: Oh.
2: So now we just are instrumental, and it's just because of having to move forward versus stop.
0: That's interesting. Is it a challenge to do it that way, or does it, because it almost sounds like it's probably pretty organic, right? You don't, you didn't decide to approach it this way. This is just how you're doing it out of, really, it sounds like out of necessity more than anything else. I mean, is that a challenge to make these songs work as instrumentals, or is it pretty simple?
2: Not necessarily at all anymore. This is just the way we write.
0: Yeah.
1: I will say, I think it puts a little more pressure on Kevin, because since there is no vocal, as you pointed out, melodically, he's carrying the weight of the song and the emotion and, you know, the effects. And so he puts a lot of time and effort. So I think it would be nice to have a vocalist sometimes if we found the right person, but we don't really rely on it. And we're pretty comfortable doing it, and Kevin does a great job handling that role.
0: Absolutely.
2: As far as interaction with a live show, I think a singer would be nice, because it always was great to have a dedicated singer, a dedicated person to interact with the crowd. But we're so used to doing it this way that this is really just the way we think.
0: Right. No, that makes sense. And and Rob, as you pointed out, Kevin, you know, is able to, really kind of carry the weight of what a vocalist does in these songs. And it just works. I'm curious live. I mean, do you approach these any differently when you play them live than versus how you recorded them? Is there a little bit extra pressure when you're doing these live, or how does that work? What's your approach live?
1: I mean, I don't think really we change things up too much. Occasionally there'll be a song where we did something in the studio and we've had to adapt it slightly differently live, just because, you know, we wanted to spend a little more time in the studio and we can do more or track more guitars. We might do a slightly different version of the song. But in general, it's pretty much what you hear is the way we sound live.
2: We may not have a rhythm guitar track live because it doesn't really, well, we can't do it, but
0: right.
2: We do things in a way that you really probably wouldn't even notice that it's not there.
1: Yeah, that's accurate.
2: Because we fill the space.
0: Right.
2: With sound.
0: Right. That makes sense. And, you know, for me personally, and some people will disagree with me on this, and I know that to a lot of people, it's very important that when they go to see a band live, that they hear things as close as possible to what they did in the studio. And I've always looked at that a little bit differently. If I go to see a band live and there's something different because, you know, as you guys pointed out, you know, maybe there's not that rhythm guitar track there because you can't do that live, you know, unless you were to bring in an extra guitarist, right? If that means that it sounds a little bit different, and maybe live it sounds a little bit raw, it sounds a little bit you know, I don't know exactly the term I'm looking for, but I think you get what I'm saying. If it changes a little bit live, that's actually, to me, that's a good thing. I find that interesting. I know not everyone looks at it that way, but that's how I've always looked at it.
1: Yeah, I get that. I think, you know, in the past we've kind of just performed things as we did things on the record, and I think we've loosened up a little bit more and kind of try to find different ways of doing things. When you're instrumental, you have to find new ways of sort of entertaining yourself and making the songs very accessible, even though there's no vocal. So we spent a lot of time doing that, and I think we've been really happy so far with the reviews we've been getting back. It seems like people really are getting it as an instrumental record and not feeling like not having vocals is a detriment.
0: Right, right. When the singer left, was it like, did you guys kind of make some, I guess I'm wondering, because it sounds like it was just a very organic thing. Okay, we're going to do this live until we find a singer. I mean, we're going to do this instrumental until we find a singer. If we don't find a singer, you know, we'll just keep doing what we're doing. Was that your initial reaction to when the singer departed, or was there ever a moment where you guys kind of talked about it and said, well, we have to find a singer because if we don't, we can't continue? And then maybe your mindset shifted. I don't know. I mean, what was your initial thought when the singer left?
2: I think we just expected to find a singer. But then once we started auditioning a few people, we just realized how hard it was going to be to find someone that was the right fit.
0: Mm-hmm.
2: And eventually we realized that, well, we're not finding the right fit. But at this point, like I said, we've always done an instrumental or two on our previous work prior to Mike leaving.
0: Yeah.
2: But we're really accustomed to just playing, you know, what we played, whether it's a song with vocals or not.
0: Right.
2: And the more time that passed, we just really got used to it, and we started writing around it, and here we are now.
0: Yeah.
2: Many years later.
0: Yeah.
1: And I think also Mike, we were really accustomed. Mike had been in the band for a very long time, and, you know, he sang, and he also played guitar, and he also played bass, and he was just a really great composer, and he'd been with us a long time, so it was kind of a hard act to follow. But like Kevin said, we thought we'd find somebody. We just were disappointed with anybody that we actually auditioned, and we didn't sort of want to ruin our legacy of what we'd done with a vocalist
0: right.
1: in the past, so going instrumental felt the kind of like organic. Yeah.
0: Okay.
2: And I think having another input, maybe not that it would jeopardize what we were used to, but when Mike was with the band, the three of us were all songwriters that contributed relatively equally. So then Rob and I took over, and we maybe were a little reluctant to add a third party in that didn't share the same direction.
0: Let's
2: so,
0: the, yeah.
2: For reasons of control, it's sort of, I mean, I was always pleased that we maintained just the two of us without an outside source that really didn't follow the same vision.
0: Yeah, that's always the hard part when you have to replace somebody or try to replace somebody. You know, there's always that worry. Well, what if we bring somebody in? And what if they seem like they fit in the beginning, but then it turns out the chemistry isn't there? They don't quite fit, as you referred to, you know, fit the vision of what you're doing. That can be very challenging. And so for you guys to be able to make this work as well as you do, and it works really well, without even having to necessarily worry about having a singer. I mean, that's excellent. And I think it says a lot about what you're doing and what, you know, what the chemistry is that you guys have. Obviously you guys have incredible chemistry together to be able to pull this off. I'm curious about the title, The Pendulum Swings, if that has anything to do with kind of the history of the band, or maybe I'm reading too much into it, and I also noticed too that it closes the album, which is unusual. You know, a lot of times the title track from an album will be the opener, but in this case it's the closer. But tell me about that, and tell me about why you chose the title The Pendulum Swings.
2: It was really the title of the song because it just felt like something relevant to time when I was writing it.
0: Yeah.
2: And Rob liked it for a closer.
0: Yeah.
1: Yeah, Kevin's good at, he often is very good at openers or closers.
0: Yeah. Well, it matters. I mean, that's, you know, the way you sequence the album, and that's something people don't necessarily think about, but if you it matters a lot, you know, because you're trying to,
2: definitely,
0: with an album, you know, you're sort of trying to tell a story, even if it's not, even if you don't necessarily think of it that way. There has to be, in order for the album to be cohesive, there has to be a certain flow to how the songs are ordered. So that matters a lot. But yeah, I do think it's the perfect closer for the album. I did listen to the whole thing and I really like it. I'm also, so, you know, I'm curious about some of these songs. Are these all relatively new, or because you guys have been around for so long, are any of these songs that maybe go back to an earlier period of the time, or did any of them maybe even you had recorded before with a vocalist and now we're getting an instrumental version of them? I'm curious about the actual songs that are on the album.
2: Yeah, so it's got a range of stuff. For instance, Tears, that was a track we were doing when Mike was in the band. So that was an instrumental.
0: Okay.
2: And also Sad Songs and Better Days. That one actually had vocals and was one of the last songs we did with Mike vocally as a new song at that time period. And then there's a lot of new songs on the record, too, like The Pendulum Swings and Black Pearls and In Another Life, Letting Go. They're all relatively new songs.
0: Mm-hmm.
2: It's really a split, five relatively older, they're reaching back, and five relatively new ones as to much more new ones or brand new.
0: Yeah.
2: We did the last three songs on the record after we recorded the first seven.
0: Okay.
2: We just wanted to round it out and spend a little bit more time, so those were brand new.
0: Okay, okay. I'm also curious about this. So you recorded at Minor Street Recordings in Philadelphia, is that correct?
2: That's right.
0: And you worked with, this says Brian McTerr, I hope I'm saying the name correctly, and Amy Morrissey. And I'm really interested because, again, you know, certain genres of bands, you know, they're everywhere, but there's not a lot of instrumental bands that do what you do, you know, truly instrumental in terms of this album. What went into deciding to work with them and them deciding to work with you? Because I would imagine because this project is unique, because it is all instrumentals, you know, that probably wasn't, you know, it's not like you were throwing darts at a board in terms of who you wanted to produce the album, right? Yeah, I'm sure a lot went into this decision to record at Minor Street Recordings, but tell me about that and how you came to work with Brian and Amy.
2: So, actually, this is the second time we've worked with them.
0: Oh.
2: We did an EP called Strange Weather, and we recorded that there at Minor Street, although they weren't behind the deck. There was another gentleman there named Jonathan Lowe who was working out of the studio, but we did record in the studio for those six songs.
0: Okay.
2: So it was kind of, we really are pleased with the way that EP came out. So it was just a no-brainer to go back there again. But this time, Amy and Brian were, you know, engineering everything. They're the owners of the studio. And we actually we had our record release party last week in Atlantic City. And their band, Bitter Bitter Weeks, came and played with us. So it was a really great night. But they've done a lot of really great artists in Philly, like people like War on Drugs, Dead Milkmen, Kurt Vile. They're just like one of the best studios in Philly and in the Fishtown area. And kind of like we're just very comfortable there. And, you know, it's like home.
0: Excellent. Yeah. So it was, you know, obviously everyone was happy to work together. That's good. Do you think that, I mean, I don't know how far ahead you're thinking. I understand this album is very new. It just came out July 10th. But are you thinking of going back there in the future to work on the next one? It sounds like you guys are always writing. So I assume there's going to be more recording in the future.
2: We have a handful of new things, and I mean,
3: it's time to start working on new stuff. We've been
2: well
3: acquainted with these throughout the recording process and playing them live.
0: Yeah.
3: And so I'm really ready to start working on some new stuff, of course, to push this as well.
0: Okay.
2: Yeah, I'd like to, ideally, I'd like to get in there sooner than later and maybe do like a 4-song EP just to, rather than try to get a whole new album out and, you know, get something out quickly on the tail of this, because while we're riding, you know, the press wave of this and, get, you know, keep the momentum going.
0: Right, right. No, that makes sense. That makes sense. So I have not asked you the obvious question yet. I try not to open the interview with the obvious question. But what does the name mean, Dear Darkhead? And I should say, too, for people who don't know, it's one word. It's stylized as one word. But what does that mean, Dear Darkhead?
2: Yeah, so when we started the band in 1988, we used to rehearse at my house
1: and nobody could at the time decide, you know, on a name. So I went through all the books. I had this giant bookshelf behind my drum kit, and I went through all the books, and I literally wrote down like 200 names. And I would just run through the names, and, you know, I just look through the books and out of context, anything that caught my eye, you know, whether it was a book on architecture or airplanes or the encyclopedia or poetry, I would write down anything that caught my eye. And so I'd read through the list, and everybody's like, no, no, no, no. And I got the Dear to Our Kid, and everybody raised their hand. I'm like, okay, that's it. That's the name. We all agree.
0: Yeah.
1: I was the only name that we all liked. And it's just an Irish poem from like the 1800s, and it's just like a love poem about a woman with, like, you know, a beautiful woman with dark hair. Okay. But we kind of liked it out of context, and we wanted something that wouldn't be like a name that anybody else would come up with, and it actually kind of worked in our benefit because later on when the internet came about, you know, if you Google it, the only two things that come up are that poem and us, so it makes it easier for us to be found.
0: You were ahead of your time in that sense. That's great. Yeah,
1: we prefigured the internet.
0: That's awesome. No, that's great. Also, I'm curious to ask you about Fertile Crescent Records, because this is a label that you guys run, correct? This is your label?
1: Yeah, it's just for us to put our own things out. I mean, the last EP came out on a small label in Texas called St. Marie Records that kind of focuses on shoegaze music, but they kind of morphed into a brick-and-mortar mail-order record store, so they stopped putting out records.
0: Okay.
1: So we just decided, we shopped it around, and, you know, let's be honest, when you've been in a band for 38 years and you're an instrumental shoegaze band, it's a tough sell. and the music industry isn't as strong as it used to be, so we didn't really get any bites, so we put it out ourselves, and we're very happy with the way it came out.
0: Absolutely. That's excellent. Yeah. And, you know, of course, because it's your own label, it gives you, you know, total control over everything. That's excellent. And this is the album, too. Obviously, it's available digitally. It's on Bandcamp. And, you know, I love Bandcamp. I encourage everyone to support Bandcamp, and it's very artist friendly and so forth, on CD. And you've also released this on vinyl, correct?
1: Yeah, just a short run, 180 gram black vinyl. You know, if we sell out, we'll do another run of it.
0: Yeah.
1: You know, there's definitely we definitely sold more copies of that than we did on the CD at the record release. So there's definitely an appetite for vinyl out there.
0: Absolutely. Well, my theory is too, I think a lot of people who purchase vinyl never actually play it. I think that a lot of people purchase vinyl because if you're a fan, you know, so if you're a big fan of Dear Darkhead, it's cool to, even if you don't have a record player at home, it's cool to just have it, you know, and I've seen people, you know, they'll mount the album covers on the wall or something, whether the actual record is left in it or not. But yeah, vinyl is the resurgence of vinyl. And of course it never actually went away, which is something people don't realize, but the incredible resurgence of it, you know, that's happened in the last several years is amazing. And digital and physical media in general too, you know, CDs, people are still releasing CDs. A lot of people thought those would be gone by now, you know, by 2026, but now CDs are still being released. And I mean, is it important to you guys to have that physical media? I mean, obviously vinyl, nothing sounds better than vinyl, but is that something that's important to you guys? And was there ever a point, because again, you guys have been around a while, was there ever a point where you guys said, yeah, we're just going to release things digitally for right now? Because that seems to be, because if we were having this conversation 10 years ago, that seemed to be where everything was going. And, it, you know, it turned out, again, physical media is still very important. But has that always been important to you guys? Or was there ever a point over your career where you thought, yeah, maybe we will just release things digitally?
1: I'd say that we've always put out physical media. I think it's important to have physical media. I think one of the biggest issues is, like, if you're the Beatles, nobody worries about that record disappearing, like, digitally or physically. But if you're a smaller band, like, how many times have you gone to Spotify or any streaming site and something you were listening to is no longer on there?
0: Right.
1: If you don't have a physical copy of it, it disappears. So I would encourage people, if you like something from a band that's maybe not as, you know, big as the Beatles, you might want to purchase the record. And it's just nice to have a physical, you know, keepsake of that, whether you went to a show or I worked in a record store, so I'm a little biased, and, you know, so
0: same.
1: I'm a bit of a record junkie. So yeah, I'm a little biased, but we've always done physical media. And I think you see people like to support bands when they go to the show. I just think that's the way to go. Digital is nice, but it's kind of like, it's just kind of empty. People, I think, want tangible experiences.
0: Oh, yeah, yeah. You know, when I was growing up, I always loved looking at, especially if I was a really big fan of an artist, looking at liner notes, and, you know, I would geek out on all that stuff. And I was so happy if I opened something up and the lyrics were actually printed in there. I was in heaven. So, yeah, I absolutely get that. By the way, so you brought up a really interesting point, too. As many conversations as I've had about this very subject on the show, something no one's ever brought up before, but it's a fantastic point. If you are depending only on digital media, you're right. It, you know, something that's on Spotify today, for whatever reason, might not be there tomorrow. Maybe the artist or the label or somebody decides to pull it off of Spotify for some reason, or, you know, something happens that causes it to disappear. And if that's where you were depending on, if that's the platform you were depending on to get that particular release, and now it's gone and you don't have a physical copy of it, well, now you got to go digging. You know, maybe it's on YouTube, maybe it's not, you know. So that's a really great point that you brought up. And so the one thing you can depend on if you have a physical copy of something is that you have it and it's never going anywhere and no one can take it away from you.
2: Absolutely. Your friends might steal our records, but
0: right.
2: Yeah, maybe they weren't friends anyway.
0: Exactly. So
2: it just proves that they were friends with better musical taste than you thought.
0: Well, there you go. Glass half full.
2: Steal this record. Yes.
0: Yep, yep.
2: And hang it on your wall because they make great artwork. Just like you said earlier.
0: So circling back just quickly to the live aspect, are you guys playing a lot of shows? I would imagine you're doing shows to support the album, but what's that like? What's your touring schedule like right now?
1: We just finished this record release party. We don't really have anything lined up at the moment. We're kind of taking a little time to regroup, work on some new material, and then book a bunch more shows. So, you know, we kind of do what we can. It's not we don't do this as a full-time thing. It's more of a lifestyle, and we've been at it for a long time. So mm-hmm. Longevity is sort of our goal for success and being able to do what we want. So we try to play when we can fit it around our schedules and whatnot, but we do spend a lot of time on it, and we try to do it to the best level that we can do and get it out to as many people as we can. And we'd love to play anywhere.
0: Absolutely. Excellent. Excellent. In a moment, well, we're going to play another track from the album at the end of our conversation, but before we start to wrap up, and by the way, I want to thank both of you very much for joining us today. This has been a wonderful conversation. Rob Weiss and Kevin Harrington, of course, from the band Dear Darkhead. But let me ask you this. Where is the best place? Well, as we discussed, it's very easy to Google you, but where's the best place for people to go online to keep up with everything that Dear Darkhead is doing?
1: So DearDarkhead.com, if you go there, you can get to all our social media and streaming platforms. Pretty much that's the main place to get our stuff. But we're on all the, you know, Instagram, Facebook, Twitter, whatever. But if you go to our website, DearDarkhead.com, it has all the latest news and links to other places.
0: Outstanding. Outstanding. Well, okay, so one more question, guys. I'm going to kind of put you on the spot here. What song, I'm going to let you pick. I did open today with I Played the Pendulum Swings and I Played Letting Go. I was able to sneak in too. What song should I play at the end of our conversation from the album? I'll let you guys pick. Told you I was going to put you on the spot.
2: We like them all.
0: I know, right?
2: It's like the children.
0: Exactly.
2: How about Sad Songs and Better Days?
0: Sad Songs and Better Days. Let's see. Let me just make sure. Yep, there it is. Boom. All right. Any particular reason for does this song, anything we should know about it? Any particular meaning that we should know about and why you chose this song?
2: I like this one because of the energy. It always has a great live presentation.
0: Okay. Perfect.
2: Yeah, it's just got good energy to it.
0: Perfect.
1: Yeah, this one was, as I said, this one used to have vocals. It was like the last song we did vocally with our old singer.
0: Oh, okay. Interesting. Gotcha. Okay. Well, so we will close our conversation with that. We're going to hit that track, Sad Songs and Better Days. But again, Rob and Kevin, guys, thank you so much. It sounds like you've got a lot of good stuff coming up. So we will definitely do this in the future again. And congratulations on the album. And I'm sure we'll talk again soon.
2: Thank you very much. Thank you for having us. We really appreciate it.
0: All right. Anytime, guys. Thank you. Take care. Bye-bye.
2: See ya. Bye-bye.
0: All right. That was Rob Weiss and Kevin Harrington from the band Dear Darkhead. And let's give this a spin. This is from the new album. And again, it just came out July 10th. Very new. This is called Sad Songs in Better Days.

That is Sad Songs and Better Days. The band is Dear Darkhead. New album, The Pendulum Swings, just came out on July 10. Thank you again to Rob Weiss and Kevin Harrington from the band Dear Darkhead. Really enjoyed talking with them. And I think we're going to sneak in one more track from the new album in just a moment. But again, check it out. The full album, it is up on Bandcamp if you want to get it digitally. And as I referred to during our conversation, I love Bandcamp. It's very artist friendly, so I'm a big proponent of Bandcamp. And what a lot of people don't know, and if you're a regular listener, you've heard me say this before, but with Bandcamp, if you get the tracks from there, you actually get a higher quality file than you'd get if, say, you're just streaming the music on YouTube or whatever it may be. So I recommend Bandcamp. I like it a lot. If you are listening live, of course, today is a Saturday, July 25, 2026. Coming up in the second hour, Nikolai Kane from the project Nociva, or Nociva. I got to get a refresher from him on how to say it. He's going to be with us in studio, and we're going to do a world radio premiere for his brand new single. Cannot wait to talk to him. And then in the third hour, we have the return of Superbug. They've got some new songs as well. Really looking forward. I cannot wait to see those guys. So we've got a fun show for you today. By the way, I don't know if he's listening, but Rob from Verizon at the Mall of New Hampshire here in Manchester, thank you for helping me out yesterday. I got a brand new phone. And I had an incident. I was at the mall, and it's a good thing I was where I was, where there happened to be a Verizon store, because my phone, I had a Samsung, was it Galaxy S21 something? I don't know. I'd had it for a long time, probably too long, and it just stopped. It just stopped working. It blue screened, or whatever the cell phone, whatever the Android equivalent is to a blue screen. It just did some weird thing on the screen and then just turned itself off, even though it had plenty of battery. And then I turned it back on. So I got the phone restarted, and it seemed to be fine for maybe 5 minutes. And I was like, oh, that was just a weird phone restarted. And it seemed to be fine for maybe 5 minutes. And I was like, oh, that was just a weird, flukish, freaky thing. And then it did.

at the Steeplegate Mall. That's from when I lived in Concord at the Mall of New Hampshire here in Manchester, New Hampshire. So I recommend going there. On that note, let's play one more. Yeah, let's sneak this in. Coming Undone. We're going to sneak in one more track from Dear Darkhead because I really like these guys a lot. After that, we're going to show some love to our amazing sponsors here at WMNH 95.3 FM. And then when we come back in the second hour, Numero Dos, Nikolai Kane will be here with us. So again, this is called Coming Undone. This is from the new album, just came out July 10 from Dear Darkhead, called The Pendulum Swings.

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3: There's a place where dreams are born. It's across the sea and through the storm. Now listen. Come with me.

Ah, yes. Ah, the good old Melody Mates. The song's called Enchantment. WMNH 95.3. It's the Shermanator. Hey, I am here. I'm here on another Monday to bring you music for the next 2 hours. That song is from 1960, by the way. Going back 66 years, right? 60, 70, 80, 90, 2000, 50, 60, yeah. 66 years ago, the Melody Mates. So, live radio. I'm here. I'm back. The key still works. It's a beautiful summer day. The days are getting shorter. I'm getting older, and it is getting scary. I'm watching myself slowly deteriorate over time. But you know what's not deteriorating? Our listener base. Oh, that was a good one. That was good. Because I'm here, and you guys will be listening with bated breath, waiting for a week to hear my sweet, sweet voice. Here's the things you need to know. 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Or if you're some kind of weirdo that prefers calling an actual telephone, which I hate using the telephone, I will hang up on people to text them, ignore phone calls. Text messages are the way to go. But if you want to call in, the actual main old-fashioned corded phone line phone number here, 603-250-6007. A phone that still has a literal cord on it, you know what I mean? Old school. So the phone number, the website, you know, we're located at the beautiful bus station, the ugliest building in the city, but the coolest place to be here at the public access TV station / radio station, former bus station. It's just, you know, dreary kind of 70s building. We'll fix that. A lot of buildings going up everywhere. Every day I hear about some other thing that's going to get torn down to make way for new apartments. Does that raise or lower the value of my home? I don't know. I would think it would raise it, right? The city is a hustlin' and a bustlin' with the movers and the shakers, all right? What else, guys? The Odyssey, that looks good. I got to go see that. That's about it. That's just a random tidbit of information. Now, let's look at the weather. Absolutely gorgeous once again. Going to try to get a quick run in after the radio, you know, before the sun goes down. But it's 86 right now. Actually, a little bit too hot almost. And then got a little trip planned up to Lincoln. Spend some time up there. Do some summer activities. I assume some drinking, some hangs with friends and things like that. So let's see if the weather holds out for the weekend. Tonight, patchy fog, low around 63. Tomorrow, chance of showers in the afternoon, and then it says showers likely after 4. So it seems like the weather gets kind of lousy tomorrow. Otherwise, partly sunny with a high near 82. Tuesday night, showers and thunderstorms are likely. Wednesday just says rain, possible thunderstorms. High near 74 on Wednesday. Wednesday looks lousy. Wednesday night, rain, possibly thunderstorms. Thursday, rain, which is fine. I'm at work anyway. Rain with thunderstorms. Thursday, high 74. Friday, chance of showers before 11 a.m., then chance of showers after. Okay, so just a chance of showers, partly sunny on Friday. And going into the weekend, which is the most important thing for me, it says here, Saturday mostly sunny in the low 80s, and Sunday partly sunny in the mid 80s. And then Sunday night, it looks like, and into Monday, the chances of rain come back. So if it just holds out for the weekend, I need that weekend to be nice. Anyway, it looks like a kind of lousy week ahead with some rain. We probably need it, though. My name is Ryan Sherman, by the way, local Manchester resident. And I've been here for a couple of years now. And every Monday I'm here live playing whatever I feel like playing. Generally, music from the last 60, 70, 80 years. It's all over the board. Bringing vinyls a lot of the time. Like to spin old records.
Got my own record player in here. That's what we do. I'm going to do that till 8 o'clock. If you missed out, you like the music you heard, they play it again on Saturdays in the afternoon. So, again, we're all over the place, right? So I just played the Melody Mates. You kind of heard that. Kind of a softer, melodic song. This next one is going to be completely different. This is, I think this is the Chemical Brothers. This is Block Rocking Beats on WMNH 95.3. It's the Shermanator Show.

blood, sweat, and tears. Spinning wheel. 1968. It's a fun one. Nora Brown before that with a two-minute song from 2022 called Jenny Put the Kettle On, and the Chemical Brothers, Block Rockin' Beats from 1997. Let's keep things going with the Beta Band. The quiet one. It's called I Know. It's kind of an easy listening song, in my opinion. WMNH.

Quiet World. 1971, that song was called Sam. Quiet World. 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It's the Shermanator Show every Monday, 6 to 8 p.m. right here in beautiful downtown Manchester, New Hampshire. 2005 was the song. Before that was Sigur Rós with Hip Hipola. And before that, The Beta Band with I Know. And that was from 1997. Look at that. It's been a half an hour. We've already hit every decade but the 80s. And I guess the 2010s, actually. Okay. Let's play some Jose Gonzalez. Probably a sad one. Most of his are...

0: some quick ones.
1: John Fahey, The Revolt of the Dyke Brigade, 1967. English Beat, March of the Swivelheads. Before that, from 1982, our first 80s song of the evening, as made popular, I assume, by Ferris Bueller's Day Off. Alan Munson before that with Slightly Sue, 1972. Going way back to 1955 for Tutti Frutti, Little Richard. And before that, we had a song by Gillian? G-I-L-L-I-A-N. It was the female. It's like a country song. Gillian Welch, My First Lover, 2001. Jose Gonzalez, way back there. Save Your Day, 2003. Lots and lots of music.

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1: It's 7 o'clock.

I am the very model of a modern Major General. I've information, vegetable, animal, and mineral. I know the kings of England and Dakota fights historical, from Marathon to Waterloo in order categorical. I am very well acquainted too with matters mathematical. I understand equations both the simple and quadratical. About polynomial theorem, I am teeming with a lot of news. Ooh. Ah, with many cheerful facts about the square of the hypotenuse.

0: Very good at integral and differential calculus. I know the scientific names of beings and animalculus. In short, in matters vegetable, animal, and mineral, I am the very model of a modern major general. I know our mythic history, King Arthur's and Sir Caradox. Answer hard acrostics, have a pretty taste for paradox. Quote in elegiacs all the crimes of Helicabalus. In conics, I can floor peculiarities parabolous. I can tell undoubted Raphael some Derrida's and Sophonies. I know the croaking chorus from the frogs of Aristophanes. And I can hum a fugue of which you've heard the music's dinner for. Dinner for. And whistle all the airs from that infernal nonsense, Pinafore.
1: And whistle all the airs from that infernal nonsense, Pinafore. And whistle all the airs from that infernal nonsense, Pinafore. And whistle all the airs from that infernal nonsense, Pinafore.
0: Then I can write a washing bill in Babylonic uniform and tell you every detail of Caractacus's uniform. In short, in matters vegetable, animal, and mineral, I am the very model of a modern major general.
1: In short, in matters vegetable, animal, and mineral, he is the very model of a modern major general.
0: In fact, when I know what is meant by mammalian and ravelin, when I can tell at sight a mouse a rifle from a javelin, when such a phase of sorties and surprises I'm more wary at, and when I know precisely what is meant by commissariat, when I have learned what progress has been made in modern gunnery, when I know more of tactics than a novice in a nunnery, in short, I have a smattering of elemental strategy. I have it. You'll say a better major general and never satirge.
1: You'll say a better major general and never satirge. You'll say a better major general and never satirge. You'll say a better major general and never satirge.
0: For my military knowledge, though I am plucky and adventurous, has only been but down to the beginning of the century. But still, in matters vegetable, animal, and mineral, I am the very model of a modern major general.

0: Come on.
1: Who doesn't want to hear that? Who does not want to hear Gilbert and Sullivan's I Am the Very Model of a Modern Major General? Amazing song. I don't have the date of that specific version because it's been done by a bunch of people over the years, over many, many decades. But what a fun song. I've sang that many a time in my automobile to or from work. That's a classic. It's WMNH 95.3. It's the Shermanator. It's just about the top of the hour here, a couple minutes after 7 o'clock on the Shermanator Show, which is Monday, every Monday, 6 to 8 p.m. right here in beautiful downtown Manchester, New Hampshire, in this disgusting, ugly bus station. But don't worry. I don't know if I'm allowed to slander the station that gives me a key to come in here and play music. This is an amazing station, and I am so proud to be a part of playing you guys music and, you know, giving the community some stuff to listen to, some good stuff. But boy, ugly building. But we're going to fix that, I'm sure. You know, I like old architecture. Our house is from 1890. I like old buildings. And this is very brutalist, this wonderful structure that the radio station is in. This very gray, boxy. This has to be late 70s, early 1980s. I don't know. I should look up when this bus station was open. Anyway, I'm the Shermanator, and I'm not brutalist. The only thing I'm brutal about is playing great music over the last 60, 70 years. So that's what you're going to hear on the show. All right? Go to WMNHradio.org if you want to stream us online, if you want to listen at home. Lots of different shows to choose from. I would go to the website, and not only would I stream the station, I would look at the schedule and check out the many, many, many different shows. Okay, this is a low-power station, and therefore we have some liberties that bigger stations do not have. So there are lots of little one-hour, two-hour, three-hour shows, completely different stuff every time. You never know what you're going to get when you're listening to WMNH 95.3 Manchester. Technically, I should say WMNH LP Manchester, New Hampshire, FM. So yeah, check the website out. It's pretty good. You can email us, WMNH953@gmail.com. What do you like? What do you not like? What do you want to hear? What don't you want to hear? Unless you don't want to hear me, don't email that. The phone number, 603-250-6007, if you want to call in. All right? And again, that was Gilbert and Sullivan. I am the very model of a modern major general. Before the break, The Electric Prunes, Holy Are You, 1968, and Rhett Miller with the song Question. It's about, like, you know, popping the question to his lady friend or whatever. Yeah, it's Shermanator here, having a nice summer, I guess, other than having to go to a windowless cell and work 10 hours a day every day for 40 years. Other than that one thing, things are pretty good. Let's see what the weather is doing right now in New Hampshire. 82 degrees. Tonight, patchy fog, otherwise mostly clear, low in the 60s, low 60s. It seems like there's a continual chance of rain from Tuesday to Thursday, right? Tuesday says chance of showers, chance of thunderstorm in the afternoon. It says a chance of showers before 2 p.m., then a chance of showers and thunderstorms between 2 and 4, and then showers likely after 4. So it just seems like an increasing chance of showers and or thunderstorms. But then it also says otherwise partly sunny. Okay? And then going into Tuesday night, showers and thunderstorms are likely. Okay? Low around 61, that's tomorrow night. Going into Wednesday, it just says rain. And again, continual possibilities of thunderstorms, high in the mid-70s on Wednesday. Wednesday night, more rain and possibly thunderstorms. And finally, on Thursday, rain. Okay, yeah, Thursday's just plain rain. Again, chance of thunderstorms the entire time, okay? Thursday night, rain likely, possibly a thunderstorm. And going into Friday, chance of showers in the AM, and then it looks like it tapers off. Chance of showers in the afternoon, but partly sunny, high in the upper 70s. Basically, the weather looks pretty lousy from Tuesday to Friday. And if things work out the way I need them to, Saturday is mostly sunny and Sunday is partly sunny in the 80s. And then going into Sunday night and into Monday, chances of rain reappear. So this is what we'd rather see, though, right? Instead of a rainy weekend and then nice weekdays every day, I would rather be in my windowless office and have it be raining every day, because why should you guys get to experience that sun? You know what I mean? I'm going to play some Angine de Poitrine, this weird math rock group. Let's see if you guys like this. I don't know. I like it. That's what matters to me. WMNH 95.3, Manchester. It's the Shermanator Show.

Oh, Bobby Malone. Bobby Malone moves home from Cassiatone for the Painfully Alone is the name of that group. I did not write down when that's from. But before that was Justice with Waters of Nazareth from 2005. David Bowie with Heroes from 1977. What a beautiful song. Chicago, Saturday in the Park, 1972. Man, oh man, less than half an hour to go. I don't remember what I have queued up, so let me hit this button and make the song go.

Well, well, well. The Shermanator found a CD that has failed. I don't know if I should try this one again. Just to see, and then I'll cut this whole part out in post so the people that listen to the show on Saturday won't hear any of this part. Let's try again, WMNH.

No. Just want to give it another try just in case, but it didn't do it. So now we're going to give you Kathy Heidemann with The Earth Won't Hold Me instead. WMNH.

Had to play a classic that everybody's heard a thousand times. It's Float On. It's Modest Mouse from 2004. You guys remember when that song was new? We had Bonnie Doone before that with A Lot of Things from 2018. The Prototypes with a French song called Je ne te connais pas. I don't know. That's from 2004. Kathy Heideman was The Earth Won't Hold Me, and that was 1976. It's WMNH 95.3. It's the Shermanator trying to play amazing music, but you know what? Sometimes the CDs, they act up on you. The CDs, sometimes they feel like act up on me more than the records do. At least with a record, you can gently push the needle over a scratch. With a CD, you really can't. And just another reason why records are superior. This next artist is called Krill. This is Purity of Heart.

Ooh, Midnight Juggernauts with Shadows from 2006. That about wraps it up for me, the Shermanator, Ryan Sherman, here in beautiful downtown Manchester, New Hampshire, on WMNH 95.3, here every Monday from 6 to 8 p.m. to play you music over the last 60, 70, 80 years. I hope you have enjoyed the show and that everybody has a decent week. I leave you with a song called In the Field by Super Nowhere. 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